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5: They have in order to go to school.
6: And yet, in a district still trying to improve attendance.
7: Isn't that the whole point of the school bus?
8: Yeah, I guess people don't use those anymore.
7: I'm very aware that very few people use the school bus. I live near a high school that I have to drive past on my way home every single day. And I don't see a lot of buses around there, but I see a whole lot of parents jamming up Victory Boulevard to pick up their no good kids.
8: And I live around a bunch of retirees, so I don't see any school buses. The only thing I see are ambulances.
7: Now, my specific neighborhood does have a lot of retirees, and we live near a fire station, so there's an ambulance in my block every week. Usually at the same house.
6: And yet, in a district still trying to improve attendance,
9: you can win $5,000. And if not that, you can win $500. So that's a big deal for you, all right?
7: So wait, what do you get for the $500? 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
8: 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Maybe. Who wins the year's supply of turtle wax?
9: You can win $5,000. And if not that, you can win $500. So that's a big deal for you, all right? So make sure you sign up. And more importantly, make sure you're in school every day, on time to class.
7: Not because you want to learn, but because you want to get paid.
6: Hannah never left.
10: I could invest it for in college and...
7: You know what? If this program really works, here, I got a great idea. 10 years ago, we spent $17,000 per pupil. Now we spend $28,000 per pupil. Why don't we just break the difference, because none of that money went to anything good, and give the students that $9,000 if they show up every day?
8: Would you do that on an Ed McMahon check?
7: Oh, of course.
10: I could invest it for in college and...
7: Your parents are going to steal that money so fast.
8: Wait, she's not a child actor.
7: You think they're going to let her keep the $5,000?
8: Well, what do you think? She's being raised by Macaulay Culkin's parents?
10: I could invest it for in college and...
6: She now hopes more of her peers follow her lead.
11: Continue coming to school, guys. Yeah, even when you don't feel like it.
12: You and California have so much in common. For one, you're both broke. 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It's the Fix California Hour replay.
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11: The libraries in Los Angeles have now become homeless shelters.
4: And the libraries are getting so dangerous, they're looking to install metal detectors. And when you're talking about violence going on at LA City libraries, there's only one man for this job. Let's get Ed Laskos on the scene.
12: And it's on like Donkey Kong.
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13: Tonight, a new LAPD report is raising serious safety concerns inside Los Angeles public libraries. Now, city leaders are considering major security upgrades, including metal detectors and more officers, as librarians describe growing problems tied to violence, drugs, and homelessness inside branches across the city. Fox 11's Ed Laskos, he's live in Mar Vista tonight with this story. Ed?
12: And Marla, you said it, and I can tell you a lot of folks down at City Hall are talking about it, thinking about that possibility. Imagine at a library having metal detectors and other high-tech security measures. It could be a reality.
11: Who is going to take a gun to a library?
4: That's not the typical problem that we're seeing at LA City libraries.
11: It's not Tombstone, Arizona, where you just pack a piece wherever you go. It's a library, for heaven's sake. What's the dictionary going to attack you?
4: Well, the homeless are going into the libraries, and the homeless do usually have knives.
11: Right. But because normal people know that the homeless have now taken over the libraries, if you need a book, you just buy it off Amazon.
12: Mikey, take us into the story. This is the entrance here to the Mar Vista branch, and it's really the branches over here in the West Bureau, as they call it, because of that report by LAPD talking about all the calls and calls of service they've had at the branches here in this area because of unruly behavior, loud behavior, threatening behavior. And when you talk to a lot of folks who use the libraries, they all seem to have a story of their own. Listen.
14: In this neighborhood, things aren't in a good place, so yeah.
11: And Mar Vista, by the way, is right next to Venice Beach, which is the ocean. You're talking about coastal property in Los Angeles proper. This is a high rent district, and they talk about this like it's some sort of third world hellhole.
15: But a library of all places.
14: A library of all places. Yeah, well, a library is open to the public.
12: And now it seems open to anything but quiet library behavior.

0: Oh, Ed, we missed you.
1: Anything but quiet library behavior. LAPD out with its list of service calls, thousands of them to the city's public library, showing it's a lot more than just reading going on here, with nearly everybody having their own stories. Stories you can find in the crime section.
0: There's nobody that does this better.
2: Not even close.
0: I heard that in the car this morning, as I was driving to my Pilates class at 6:50 a.m., and I burst out laughing in the car.
2: I don't think he intends to be funny, but you're right, he is.
1: A lot more than just reading going on here, with nearly everybody having their own stories. Stories you can find in the crime section.
3: I have a friend who was working at the library on Santa Monica Boulevard, and he had to deal with a lot of issues with people coming in that were irate, looking to cause problems, putting people in danger. And he told me stories that are real stories.
1: And others say this is not unusual, seeing this, huh? In LAPD black and white, here in front of the Venice Abbot Kinney branch.
0: The LAPD is already stretched so thin, and they have to waste a lot of time going to clear out the riffraff at the library.
2: Imagine being in a black and white and getting that call.
0: I'm telling you, we don't pay our police officers enough for the smells they have to endure for the what's in the back of those police cars.
2: No kidding.
4: You can smell it right here.
1: The very spot of hundreds of those 911 calls, dangerous and chaotic situations inside the library from assaults.
0: Who's taking their kids to an LA City library?
2: Not anymore. Before the drag queen started reading to the kids, when I was a young boy in Garden Grove, California, where apparently there's some sort of chemical spill going on right now, my mom used to take me to the library, and it was Ronald McDonald who would read to us.
1: To drug overdoses, to finding needles here inside the restrooms, to loud
0: Okay, so the homeless are going to the library not only to watch pornography, but also to shoot up in the bathroom. Great.
2: It sounds like a one-stop shop.
0: It was probably from a city-funded needle.
1: To drug overdoses, to finding needles here inside the restrooms, to loud, violent outburst, as one library user was telling me a little while ago, quote, "It's the homeless. They're always inside and high on drugs."
0: We allow this. There are many cities that do not allow this, but we allow this.
2: And it's not just the libraries, kids. It's the parks. It's the beaches. It's our transportation corridors. It's the sidewalks. It's outside the schools. We've just let the zombies take over.
0: There are places that do not tolerate open drug use. Los Angeles is not one of those places.
1: It's the homeless. They're always inside and high on drugs. And that's bringing growing safety concerns with talk of adding metal detectors and other high-tech security, especially for the library branches here on the west side from Mar Vista to Westchester, just to name a few.
0: If you go to the library, you're going to need to have a one-on-one interface with a TSA agent before you can get in.
2: Who's got time for that?
5: It is an incredibly frustrating problem, but it is simple.
0: Oh, it's the only voice of sanity on all of L.A. city government. Tracy Park, everybody.
2: She is to L.A. what Noel Gallo is to Oakland.
5: It is an incredibly frustrating problem, but it is symptomatic of a citywide crisis.
1: The councilwoman, as you know, represents the West Side, and she's the only dissenting council vote on that new city budget, claiming it just doesn't spend enough money on public safety.
5: The security of not only our own employees who work in our libraries, but all of the families and the kids and the seniors who rely on those public spaces for resources. I would love to see the city take those threats seriously.
1: And now you're looking live, a sign of some of the public safety measures here. No loitering. I can tell you here at the Mar Vista branch, they actually have an armed security guard who gets here around 7:30, half hour before.
0: We have to pay for armed security at the library?
2: Because we can't kick the homeless out.
0: Why can't we?
2: This isn't brain surgery. If someone's in there looking at porn and doing something that they shouldn't be doing with you know what, you tell them to hit the road. If they show up and they haven't bathed in 2.5 weeks and they're hanging out day and night, scaring the children, you tell them to hit the road too. But for whatever reason, we're afraid.

0: do that, so we've just given up the libraries to the bums.
1: Mar Vista branch, they actually have an armed security guard who gets here around 7:30, half hour before the library closes, moves out some of the folks who've been inside for the last couple of hours sitting around. The other branch is just a few minutes away over at the Venice Abbot Kinney Library branch. Marla, I can tell you they have an armed security guard there right through the day making sure there's no problems. But still, the folks come out and they all seem to say that they were in there and somebody gets loud, somebody gets out of line. And even you hear that kind of complaint and concern coming from some of the librarians themselves. So certainly,
2: yeah, they don't get hazard pay to work there.
0: No, but this is just tolerated by the city. And it brings me back to a point that I brought up yesterday and I think earlier. How in the world can anyone in town vote for Karen Bass when stuff like this goes on a daily basis and no one can fix it? It's just like, well, it's a problem and that's just the way it is, and don't use that library.
1: Coming from some of the librarians themselves. So certainly we may see a ramp up of security, but it seems about how it's all going to play out is where city council talking about that new budget, where they allocate that money. The councilwoman, Tracy Park, certainly says she has made up her mind. She wants more money put into public safety, more patrols, more safety, period.
2: Well, with the current makeup of the city council and the mayor's office, good luck with that.
0: Well, that's fine and dandy. But having a guy with a gun there and a badge will, I guess, make it safer in the short term. But you have to kick these people out. You cannot allow these people to take over the libraries. Their brains are fried. They're high on drugs. They're loony as tones. They shouldn't be in the library.
3: I would imagine that this has deterred some people from attending their local library.
2: Who takes their kid to a library in the city of L.A.? I do not understand it, especially when you have resources like those library apps where you get every book ever on a Kindle.
0: Well, and here's another problem. Because of the smartphones and because of laptops and because of the iPads and all of that, that's what the kids read off of. That's their world. But you still want them to read books because books open up your mind in ways that social media and newspapers don't. And if you don't start reading at a very young age, it's highly unlikely that you're going to pick it up as an adult. You need to catch them when they're young and get them excited about novels, get them excited about stories, get them excited about all the great things that books have to offer. But if the libraries are war zones and you can't take your kids to the library, then they're going to be even more addicted to those iPads than they otherwise would be.
2: There you have it, everybody. Yet another public resource that the public cannot use, the library system, because it's been taken over by the homeless.
4: If it ain't broke, don't fix it.
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So yesterday was meal prep day, and my wife wanted to make this really, really, really interesting Thai chicken salad with a peanut dressing. And so we needed a whole bunch of cooked chicken breasts. So I bought two packages of the heirloom chicken breasts at Trader Joe's. I love those. Seasoned them with salt and pepper, patted them dry, and then put them on.

0: And so we needed a whole bunch of cooked chicken breasts. 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
4: And right now it's time to open up the California crime blotter.
5: If the cashier is dummy.
6: Ooh, I know.
2: We can make this stuff up if we tried.
7: I said, hell no, baby boy. Let me get up on out of here.
2: It's the California crime blotter.
4: And the first edition of today's blotter takes us to a place that every radio station employee despises, the gym.
0: There is a serial gym thief, somebody who was just caught by the U.S. Marshals that was going into gyms up and down the state of California, getting a day pass so she could break into the lockers.
4: What could you possibly find in a gym locker? Sweaty socks
0: or people's wallets.
4: That's true, I guess.
0: Or their car keys.
4: Also true.
0: You know, my little Pilates studio, they make sure to lock the door as soon as the class starts because it'd be very easy for somebody to walk into all the little cubbies and steal someone's wallet and their keys from their shoe.
4: You know, I know you're not supposed to do this, but when I go to the gym, what I do is I just have a picture of my driver's license. I don't even take my wallet with me because I don't want to leave it in the gym and I don't want to leave it in my car. And knock on wood, I haven't been pulled over yet on the way there.
0: That's pretty smart. Here is ABC 7 in the Bay.
8: A 40-year-old woman is accused of buying day passes to San Francisco gyms under a fake name so she could steal credit cards from people's lives.
0: All right, how passable were these fake names?
4: I would love to see what she used.
8: So she could steal credit cards from people's lockers. Police say she did it over and over again, a crime spree starting last November and running for months.
9: She's wanted for burglary in more than half a dozen communities across the Bay Area. ABC 7 Eyewitness News reporter J.R. Stone spoke with people at San Francisco gyms who say this arrest is just scratching the surface.
5: In San Francisco's Marina District, there are

0: more than a dozen fitness facilities within a mile of each other. Now word from police that U.S. Marshals arrested a, quote, prolific gym locker thief targeting some of those locations. A woman taken into custody this week in Sacramento.
1: That's really crazy.
2: See, look at this. Women can be criminals, too.
3: Now, here's what's odd. Why is it that the feds arrested this woman and not the local authorities?
2: Good question.
1: That's really crazy. And she was coming in and stealing from the locker rooms.
0: The suspect had 9 warrants out for her arrest involving burglary cases in Bay Area locations, including San Francisco, El Cerrito, Berkeley, Santa Clara, Oakley, San Mateo County, and Contra Costa County. Police saying the suspect would obtain a day pass under a false name, then burglarize lockers and steal credit cards.
2: So you don't need to really do any kind of verification when you want to get a day pass at one of these exclusive gyms?
3: I think as long as they get their money, they don't care.
2: They might want to start caring.
0: Police saying the suspect would obtain a day pass under a false name, then burglarize lockers and steal credit cards.
4: U.S. Marshals made that one arrest in this case, but multiple people here in the Marina District tell me that at least some of these burglary cases were two-person operations that happened when a fitness class had either started or was about to start.
2: Well, and that's where you know that a good portion of the membership is all going to be occupied and busy and not paying attention.
3: Oh, yeah, because some of those classes can have 30 people in them.
5: They came in, they looked the part, they wore leggings.
2: Well, of course they're legit. They had their Lulus on.
5: They came in, they looked the part, they wore leggings, sports bra, and then they came in, act like they were going to work out, and as soon as the classes start, they just took the client's bags and their phones.
2: Wouldn't a dead giveaway being that the person who checked in for the day pass checks out and doesn't have any sweat on them whatsoever?
3: Yeah, how come they aren't in the class either?
0: Police, though, have not said if they are looking for a second suspect, but did say the suspect arrested has stay-away orders from multiple fitness businesses in San Francisco.
2: Well, there's like when you get a little list on the computer, do not let this woman in. She's a scofflaw.
3: Put her picture up. Hang it on the wall like she's bouncing checks.
0: Has stay-away
2: orders. I don't care if she is wearing Lululemons. Don't let her in.
0: Has stay-away orders from multiple fitness businesses in San Francisco. Fitness patrons we talked with.
6: I'm totally surprised, very surprised at the fact that something like that is happening. You know, a woman on top of that.
7: I felt very...
2: Hey, this is 2026. Girls can grow up to be whatever they want to be, including criminals.
3: Hasn't that guy ever seen Bonnie and Clyde?
7: I felt very safe, but it's good to know so that I can make sure I lock up my stuff. Because I don't always lock it.
2: Well, why? If you have an opportunity to lock a locker, why wouldn't you?
3: Well, it is a gym story, so of course we need some kind of appearance from a dumbbell.
7: Good to know so that I can make sure I lock up my stuff, because I don't always lock it.
8: If I'm running late, sometimes I don't, and just kind of like leave it on the floor somewhere, because these classes...
2: Okay.
3: Also dumb.
2: See, I was under the impression that this burglar must have some kind of skill with breaking locks or breaking into locks or has some kind of master key. No, it turns out a whole bunch of people in the marina are putting their stuff in lockers or just throwing it on the floor and not locking it up.
3: No, they act like they live in rural Finland.
8: If I'm running late, sometimes I don't. And just kind of like leave it on the floor somewhere, because these classes get pretty packed and stuff like that. That definitely makes me think twice. Oh, yes, I will always lock my locker now.
0: J.R. Stone, ABC 7 Eyewitness News.
2: So there you go. The serial gym thief has been busted by U.S. Marshals. If it was my guess, the reason the U.S. Marshals are involved, she's probably been doing this in several different states.
3: I love the fact that these women who were the victims of this crime don't care if they get their

0: identity stolen. The only thing they care about is that they're not fat.
1: Fixing California won't happen overnight.
2: Oh, come on, that sucks.
1: Luckily, John and Randy will be back at it Monday with more real-world workable solutions to make California great again.
3: All right, that's us for another PM.
1: Oh. It's the Fix California Hour replay.
4: Every night until further notice.
3: Go!
5: Okay, bye now.
6: Goodbye.
7: So yesterday was meal prep day, and my wife wanted to make this really, really, really interesting Thai chicken salad with a peanut dressing. And so we needed a whole bunch of cooked chicken breasts. 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Chicken breasts. The Solair Infrared Grill does it all, and it does it all hot and fast. 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
8: President Trump is announcing an agreement with Iran is now complete. Pakistan Prime Minister Shahbaz Sharif said the two sides are expected to meet for a signing ceremony on Friday in Switzerland. NBC's Keir Simmons is in Doha and referenced the post made by Sharif.
9: We're pleased to announce that the peace deal between the United States of America and the Islamic Republic of Iran has been reached. And what he says crucially is both sides have declared the immediate and permanent termination of military operations.
8: In a post on Truth Social, President Trump said, "I hereby fully authorize the toll-free opening of the Strait of Hormuz and simultaneously authorize the immediate removal of the United States naval blockade. Ships of the world, start your engines, let the oil flow." The NTSB and the FAA will lead the investigation into a plane crash that killed 12 people in Missouri. The Missouri State Highway Patrol said the aircraft went down shortly before 11:30 a.m. near the Butler Memorial Airport, which is about 60 miles south of Kansas City. Airport officials said the plane apparently lost power shortly after takeoff and may have been trying to land on a nearby highway when it crashed into a field. Stormy weather could impact the UFC's Freedom 250 at the White House. In a post on X, the Weather Channel said a chance of thunderstorms, heavy downpours, and wind gusts are threatening to delay the outdoor fights. Forecasters also warned about the possibility of lightning, which could trigger an automatic 30-minute freeze on the entire event if close enough. It's Flag Day, and the U.S. Army is celebrating its 251st birthday. Senior Army officials took part in a wreath-laying ceremony at Arlington National Cemetery this morning. Army installations across the United States and around the world are hosting events to mark the anniversary of its founding as the Continental Army on June 14, 1775. The central theme for this year is This We Will Defend, honoring the Army's role in protecting the nation. I'm Rob Martier.
4: 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KABC.
10: Warnings about dangerous beach conditions will continue for the next few days in California, from Santa Barbara to San Diego to the south, and Marin down to Monterey in the north.
11: You'll have a lot of very calm ocean conditions all of a sudden, that one big wave that sweeps you off your feet.
10: Those are the sneaker waves, says meteorologist Braden Murdoch with the National Weather Service. He's also warning about rip tides and king tides that can lead to flooding. The southern part of the state seeing the most dangerous conditions, with warnings in place in Orange and San Diego counties through Friday. Things should be calmer in Northern California by Wednesday morning. And an investigation is underway into a fire that broke out at former L.A. mayoral candidate Spencer Pratt's campaign office in the Palisades. It happened Thursday night around 6. Officials say fire crews took about an hour to knock it down. Pratt says he believed it was the work of arsonists. Those are the headlines. I'm Sharon Reardon.
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10: Sun Valley, 5 northbound before Sheldon Street, a SIG alert in effect. A semi-fire has three right lanes blocked. It was currently on the right shoulder. Stop-and-go traffic's from Glen Oaks. Woodland Hills, 101 southbound at DeSoto Avenue, an accident has two left lanes blocked. Stop-and-go traffic from Valley Circle. And in Sepulveda Pass on the 405.

0: 5 southbound before Getty Center. That accident still has 2 left lanes blocked.
1: How much trust do you have in the major media? Just before 1980, it was about 72%. It's now 28%. More Americans believe media favors Democrats than Republicans. True enough, Scott Pelley. 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
17: We also have a breaking story that is a very bad look for Gavin Newsom and the current government here in the state of California, as money that was supposed to go to fire victims, like with Fire Aid, ended up going everywhere but to the actual victims.
18: This is yet another example of Gavin Newsom making a large, big proclamation, big headline, attention-grabbing moment with zero follow-through.
19: This is foundational.
18: Because when the fires broke out in the Pacific Palisades in Altadena, Gavin Newsom got the legislature in the same special session to give Bonta a bunch of money to sue the federal government. They authorized $2.3 billion of state money to go to the victims of those fires. And John, you're not going to be surprised, but that money did not go to the victims of these fires.
17: You don't say.
18: In fact, a large portion of that money never was spent. For more on this, we go to NBC4 and Eric Leonard.
20: It has been nearly a year and a half since the LA wildfires raced through the Palisades and Altadena, destroying homes and neighborhoods. Thanks for joining us, everyone. I'm Carolyn Johnson.
21: And I'm Robert Kovacic. Donations poured in to help those who lost everything.
18: And they didn't get those either.
17: Nope.
21: Governor Newsom promised billions of dollars to help survivors, but NBC4 Investigates has traced some of the spending, and it wound up in places you may not expect.
20: Investigative reporter Eric Le-
18: How hard is this? You have...

0: have, what, a couple 10,000 fire victims? Let's say it was 50,000. Divide the $2.3 billion among them and cut them a check.
1: And go back to the criticism of Trump from Newsom and Company, where he said Trump wasn't giving them enough money for fire victims. And we went on the air and said, don't give them a red cent because the money is going to go to everyone except the fire victims. And we were proven to be correct.
2: Investigative reporter Eric Lender joins us now from the newsroom with more on what happened to all that money. Eric.
3: Hi, Carolyn and Robert. Well, you may remember seeing Governor Newsom and a bunch of local leaders out in Pasadena in the days after the Eaton and Palisades fires, pledging a $2.5 billion relief package for fire victims. Well, now we know a lot more that about all of that money, that a lot of it hasn't been used, and the portion that was distributed actually sent very little directly to fire victims. Instead, much of the spending circulated through state agencies for their fire-related work.
0: That's not the same thing.
1: No, it's not. Not even warm, as they say.
0: $2.5 billion. Let's say there were 25,000 fire victims. You could have cut every single one of them a check for $100,000. If there's 50,000 fire victims, you could have given every single one of them $50,000, and that would have probably covered their living expenses for quite some time.
1: And here's the thing. You don't know what these victims need. Some victims may need temporary shelter, temporary lodging. Some may have relatives who live here and they don't need that, but they need money for an attorney because their insurance company isn't giving them what is owed to them. The needs are going to vary based on the person. That's why what they really needed was cash grants, cash money. But of course, you can't do that because then you can't take your cut.
3: And we learned some of the money was even diverted to pay for crowd control in last summer's protests against immigration enforcement.
0: Wait, what?
1: Play that again.
0: The money that was supposed to go to the victims of the Palisades fire and the Eaton fire went to...
3: And we learned some of the money was even diverted to pay for crowd control in last summer's protests against immigration enforcement.
1: So the money that's supposed to go to the people who lost everything they owned went to deal with the protesters who were burning black and whites and destroying the city.
0: Don't forget the Waymos.
4: This is where nearly $14 million of the state's relief money for the victims of the Palisades and Eaton fires was spent. Overtime for CHP officers sent to demonstrations. Sent to demonstrations in downtown L.A.
0: That's not fire victims.
1: It's not even close. Not even semi-related.
0: This is why you can never trust the government, even when they say that they are spending money or they are cutting out money for a specific cause. Even that bill that's going to be on the November ballot to bail out the firefighters. Who's to say they're actually going to spend that money on the firefighters? They don't have to do any of that.
1: No, they don't. And they prove it time and time and time again. But this is what happens in a one-party state. If you were to vote against money going to the fire victims because you knew it would be spent on something like this, they would, to borrow a phrase, light you on fire for that vote. But the reality is you shouldn't give them any money because this is what the money's going to go to.
4: Where protesters marched against immigration enforcement operations. According to this memo, the Department of Finance in June 2025 used some of the fire money for law enforcement unrelated to the fires.
0: How is that not fraud?
1: That has to be illegal.
4: But diverting the relief money for crowd control was pre-authorized by state lawmakers.
5: I definitely would not want funds directed to anywhere but in the hands of the survivors who've lost everything.
4: Zaire Calvin has been working to help the victims of the Eaton fire that claimed the life of his sister and destroyed his family's homes.
5: You're looking at my lots, plural, which we had five homes on. Lost so much. I've been an advocate since the fires, fighting for my community, rebuild everything Altadena. I had no idea $2.5 billion was designated for fire victims.
0: Gavin made a big old spectacle about the special session to raise $2.5 billion of the state budget for fire victims, and none of it went to the fire victims.
1: And

0: about this for a second. If you were to put someone in prison because they are robbing stores right and left, they will not hesitate a second to call you a racist. But if you go and you steal millions of dollars, billions of dollars from black fire victims in Altadena, then that's just business as usual.
1: Governor Newsom announced the relief fund near the Eaton Fire burn zone in the days after the fires, and fire victims told us back then they needed the help.
2: People who live in Altadena are hoping this is the beginning of more aid and more resources.
3: This is like fire aid on steroids. Fire aid was $100 million. This is $2.5 billion.
0: And the money isn't going to any of the victims.
3: In fact, a big portion of the money is just sitting in the bank.
4: I would say thank you, obviously, right? Because we need it. But we need more.
1: The bill the governor flashed at that news conference was ABX 14, co-authored by Encino Assemblyman Jesse Gabriel. It directed the emergency money to protect health, protect the safety of persons or property, and expedite recovery.
3: All right, so that's written in a way that they could use that money for whatever they want.
0: You know, this is going to sound cold and callous, but I'm going to say it anyway. The people who vote for Newsom, the people who vote for Bass, the people who vote for this Jesse Gabriel, who are fire victims, deserve to have this money stolen from them because they signed on for all of this. And if you vote for these people, knowing that this is what they do, don't be surprised when your money gets stolen from you, because that's what you're voting for to happen to the rest of us.
1: NBC4 Investigates has found that much of the $605 million spent from the fund went right back to state agencies. The latest...
3: They used it to pay themselves.
0: It's really... Well, if you're unfamiliar with how it works, it's unbelievable on its face. But this is just how the state of California operates.
1: The latest figure from the state finance department shows about 75% of the relief money promised was never released by the state.
5: I mean, $2.5 billion is a whole hell of a lot of money.
3: And the majority of this money never even left the state. It did not go anywhere. What are they waiting for?
0: How far removed are we from these fires?
3: It's been a year and a half next week.
0: A year and a half, and they're still sitting on the money without spending a lot of it.
3: And it's not like it's hard to get money directly to people, especially homeowners who are all taxpayers. You have the direct deposit information for every single person, every single family that was impacted.
0: But again, if you just give them the money, you can't steal it.
5: And, you know, off the top of my head, I was like, no, I don't remember that at all.
1: Nicole Vasquez is a community advocate in Altadena, helping fire survivors while also being one herself. We asked her if she remembered any fire messaging from state health officials.
6: Do you feel like you got information from the state health department?
5: From the state health department? I don't remember getting anything from them.
1: That's because the spending records show it received $13 million from the relief fund.
3: So the money that was supposed to go to fire victims went to the California Department of Public Health to make PSAs.
0: They take care of themselves. If the budget has to be cut for one reason or another, they find ways to make up for it by stealing from people like fire victims.
3: Well, and this is so not new. This is something that would happen over and over and over again during the lockdowns during COVID, where Gavin would authorize all of this extra spending and it would go to different state agencies to make PSAs and to do very large radio buys with those PSAs on a company that would come to host his podcast years later, iHeartRadio.
0: That doesn't seem corrupt, does it?
3: We didn't get any of that money. But iHeart got a ton of it. Hell, Mo Kelly was doing live reads for the vaccine.
1: That's because the spending records show it received $13 million from the relief fund. The department says it used some for air monitoring or testing and spent some making YouTube videos like this one.
7: Cleaning soot, ash, and smoke damage from your home after a wildfire.
0: Okay, that sounds like AI, doesn't it?
3: Unbelievable. There's a lot more to this story, but it is not surprising, but it is something that needs to be heard. The state of California saying that they were going to give $2.5 billion to the fire victims and didn't give them a dime.
0: People should go to prison over this.
7: You and California have so much in common. For one, you're both broke. Stick around, and after the break, John and Randy might just fix one of those. It's the Fix California Hour replay.
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2: 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Not here. Have something to say? Let's have a real conversation. 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AM 790 KABC. 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
3: All right, let's go back to fire victims being fleeced by Sacramento politicians.
4: So Gavin Newsom, when the fires broke out in early 2025, promised at a press conference that he was going to get direct funding from the state to the fire victims. In a special session that was also to give Bob Bonta money to sue the federal government, the legislature passed $2.5 billion to be given to fire victims. 75% of that money a year and a half later has never been spent. And what has been spent just went to other state agencies to do things like produce PSAs about smoke damage from the health department or reimburse CHP for overtime during the ICE riots in June. With that being said, let's get back to investigative reporter at NBC LA, Eric Leonard.
5: It was posted 9 months after the fires. It's been viewed 181 times.
4: Okay, this shows you exactly how pointless the things that we waste money on in this government are, especially when it comes to public service announcements. It is such a grift. Let me rewind the tape a little bit.
5: The department says it used some for air monitoring or testing and spent some making YouTube videos like this one.
6: Cleaning soot, ash, and smoke damage from your home after a wildfire.
5: It was posted 9 months after the fires. It's been viewed 181 times.
4: 181 views for a video that was released 9 months after the fires. What do you want to bet that cost hundreds of thousands of dollars to produce?
3: But here's the thing. There's no downside to doing that. The only downside is voting against the allocation of funds, because then they would attack you and say, we're trying to spend money on fire victims and you are standing in the way.
7: My name is Dr. Anish Mahajan.
5: For comparison, LA County's Department of Health.
4: Oh, no. No, no, no, no, no. Don't you insert Barbara Ferrer into this story.
8: Yeah.
3: She is just ubiquitous with the evil, isn't she?
8: Next slide.
7: My name is Dr. Anish Mahajan.
5: For comparison, LA County's Department of Health produced its own videos in English and Spanish within a month of the fires.
4: Still, what's the point of that? Just give money to the victims. How hard is this?
3: They're acting as if it's better if the county wastes the money than the state wasting the money. It's all waste.
4: Nobody except me and other people in journalism look at the YouTube channels for the LA or the California Department of Public Health. It is not a resource that the public uses. It is a slush fund to pay out people to produce these videos that nobody watches.
5: Our investigation found that a portion of the fire relief fund did benefit some employers and employees directly and provided some tax relief to homeowners. The California Department of Economic Opportunity used $3 million from the relief money to help LA County small business owners and their employees. And $121 million went to LA County for temporary tax relief.
4: Yes, because of course you can't just waive the property taxes of burned out lots. So the state paid the counties to not waive the fees, delay the property tax fees. You know, there are homeowners who in April found out that they owed 2 years worth of property taxes because the 2025 taxes weren't waived or forgiven. They were just delayed.
3: You're going to put them on a treadmill that's just going to keep getting faster and faster and faster. All of those taxes should be waived. Their homes burned down because the government didn't do their job. They owe nothing or should owe nothing.
5: Went to LA.
4: And for the Eaton fire, yes, SoCal Edison didn't do their job.
3: That is true.
5: Went to LA County for temporary tax relief as property tax payments were delayed for homes destroyed in the fires.
4: Again, not forgiven, not canceled, delayed. And now.

0: the big push is, oh, you know what? Let's delay it till 2030. So in 2030, they will owe 5 years of property taxes.
1: And keep in mind, they will claim they do not have the funds to do that, yet they had the money from this bill for the ICE protests, and they had the money for videos that no one watched.
0: And 75% of this money is still sitting in the bank.
2: But there were few indications that individual fire victims received direct aid.
3: I 100% there should be an expectation of direct help to everyone who lost everything in Altadena, including the 19 people who lost lives, to make sure that there's funding to bridge the gaps.
2: The L.A. City and L.A. County departments, fire departments received about $37 million in total from this fund to cover the costs of fighting the Palisades and Eaton fires. But there are
0: So we use the money that was supposed to go to the victims to shore up overtime budgets.
1: This is so stupid. You do realize if you were to explain this to someone from another state, they would go, you can't do that. But here in the insane asylum, it's okay.
0: There are other states where you do see this kind of grift. There was that whole situation in Mississippi where they were trying to give taxpayer money to Brett Favre. But for the most part, that's another example of one-party rule.
1: But well, this is something that should be prosecuted by the Attorney General. The Attorney General of the state of California should be furious that this is going on. But Bob Bonta, instead of looking out for fire victims, is going after the Trump administration, and he's running interference for Gavin Newsom and all his pals.
4: Bob Bonta.
5: Coming up, John and Randy examine ways to fix our golden state. But first, 5 minutes of prescription drug commercials.
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7: Evacuation orders have been lifted in Acton, where firefighters are getting handled on a brush fire that broke out yesterday between the Antelope Valley Freeway and Pear Blossom Highway. An elevated fire risk will be present in the Antelope Valley all week. Singer Oliver Tree is dead at the age of 32. According to CNN Brazil, the California-based singer was killed after two helicopters collided in southwest Rio de Janeiro this morning. Five others were killed in the crash. The artist had upcoming tour dates scheduled across the U.S., Europe, Australia, and China. And Elon Musk's rocket and satellite company, SpaceX, is now a publicly traded company. On Friday, Musk gushed about the company's growth.
8: A little company that started in a warehouse in El Segundo is now going public, the largest IPO ever.
7: And it reportedly makes Musk the world's first trillionaire. Those are the headlines. I'm Sharon Reardon.
0: Well, yesterday, my sausages from the New Braunfels Smokehouse in New Braunfels, Texas, came to the door. Applewurst, chicken apple sausages that I'm going to be heating up on my Solaire infrared grill. That thing heats up to 1,000 degrees in just 3 minutes, and then I'm going to put it down to medium heat, and on one side, I'm going to do my four sausages, and I'm going to rotate every 3 minutes to get some really nice color on these things for 12 minutes total. On the other side of my Solaire, I'm going to be doing sweet potatoes with Burger House seasoning, which is a Dallas burger chain, and I'm going to be doing Hitching Post seasoning from Santa Barbara County on some zucchini. It's gonna be great. I love my Solaire infrared grill, and I highly recommend when you're ready to upgrade your grill game, you check them out. 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
1: Federal oversight, Oakland Police Department, maybe, just maybe, will finally get out from under it. But it's not a done deal yet.
2: After 23 years?
1: Well, you know, one of the reasons why it's been this long, let's not forget how we got to where we currently are. The former police chief of Oakland, LaRon Armstrong, was raising all kinds of red flags about how the person in charge of the federal oversight was getting paid a seven-figure salary to do so and had no incentive to lift the federal oversight. Shangi didn't like that, and so Shangi fired him.
3: Like, don't waste our time. We have a whole city to run.
2: And when she was asked for a reason as to why she fired him, her answer was essentially that she's a girl boss and can do whatever she wants.
3: I can get that.
1: So it's very possible one of the reasons OPD has been under this federal consent decree for so long is because the person in charge of it is cashing in and has no incentive to say that we're not in it anymore. Well, now that we're finally possibly on the other side of this, let's find out how we got here. Here is KPIX in the Bay.
4: Welcome in on this Wednesday. We begin tonight in Oakland, where federal oversight of the police department may finally come to an end after more than two decades. It was all the way back in 2000.
1: Oakland's police department was under federal oversight for two decades. Oakland school district was under state oversight for two decades.
2: Good job, Oakland.
4: It was all the way back in 2003 that shocking allegations of brutality and misconduct against a group of officers ended in a historic settlement.
5: And we are live overlooking Oakland, where a hearing just wrapped up to determine whether federal oversight is still needed. Within the last hour, the judge indicating he is happy with the department's progress and a final ruling will come in the fall.
1: Well, it's hard to commit police brutality when you don't arrest anybody.
2: They're not even allowed to chase criminals, are they?
1: They lifted that, I think.
5: And the fall comes after the department's federal monitor found for the very first time in more than two decades that the OPD has achieved compliance with all its required reforms. That oversight will...
1: It took 23 years?
2: Well, it takes some longer than others.
1: That's why I think something shady was going on here.
5: That oversight was a result of a class action lawsuit filed back in 2000. More than 100 people sued the city of Oakland, alleging they were abused by police. They specifically named four officers in that case. Those officers were known as the Riders, who worked in West Oakland. The allegations included racial profiling, assault, kidnapping, falsifying reports, and planting evidence.
1: So four dirty cops ruined the department's reputation for decades.
2: Well, for alleged dirty cops, who knows what the truth is?
1: Well, and to that point, they were acquitted at the criminal trial, but then the civil trial is what brought on this federal oversight.
2: Okay. Think about the jury pool for that area. If they had a strong enough case to avoid being criminally convicted, meaning 12 people agreed that they didn't do anything wrong, or they weren't guilty of what was being alleged by prosecutors, that tells me everything I need to know.
1: It's probably the most glaring example of getting acquitted criminally and then getting busted civilly since,
6: what's going on, America?
5: And in 2003, the city of Oakland agreed to a settlement that included a nearly $11 million payment and the placement of the police department under federal oversight. Now 23.
1: And somehow part of that deal is the guy in charge of the oversight gets paid seven figures.
2: I'm telling you, man, when you look beneath the surface on just about any subject in this state, it's someone getting rich.
5: Now 23 years later, a federal judge is very close to deciding whether that oversight can come to an end. John Rambo spoke with one of the attorneys who filed the original lawsuit about where things stand and what happens next.

0: This should be a day of celebration in the city of Oakland, a day to recognize improved relations between the police and the citizens.
1: I don't know how you could say the relations are improved. Now when you call 911, they tell you to fill out a form.
2: If they answer at all.
0: But whether you believe that's the case or not depends on what neighborhood you live in and what your life experiences have been. The Oakland Police Department may soon regain its self-determination thanks to this report issued last week by Federal Monitor Robert Warshaw. It says the department is finally in compliance on all 51 reforms forced upon it by a lawsuit settlement brought by civil rights attorney John Burris.
1: At 51 different reforms?
2: Okay, but now that it's going to have local control, that means Barbara Lee's in charge, and that isn't good news.
0: At the time, he thought it would take about 5 years. Instead, it's been 23.
1: And yeah, if it was like we said it'd be 5 years and it was 10 years, that's on Oakland. I'm sorry. If they said it was going to take 5 years and it took 23 years, that tells me there was a grift here.
2: No, there has to be graft going on.
1: And this is the exact thing that LaRon Armstrong was talking about before he got bleep canned by you-know-who.
3: How are you? Good.
4: Love to shake your hand.
3: Yes. It's been amazing.
2: Thanks, girl boss.
1: And then the guy that she hired a year and a half later to replace him, he quit a year and a half into his tenure, and rumor has it part of the reason was the federal oversight.
5: But at the end of the day, I chalked it up to...
1: Also, if you have the choice between leading Fremont and leading Oakland, you're going to pick Fremont 100 out of 100 times.
2: Unless you're 55, then you pick retirement.
5: But at the end of the day, I chalked it up to this is what change occurs. It's a slow process. We're talking about the changing the culture of a department, and everything I've read suggests that takes some time.
1: 23 years... It's a good possibility that every single person who was working at that department in 2003 doesn't work there anymore.
2: Well, that's like an entire career if you're the person doing the oversight. And if you're making seven figures, think about the amount of money that taxpayers have had to shell out for these people doing the oversight.
0: The lawsuit sprang from a case of some rogue cops who called themselves the Riders. They were alleged to terrorize the black community and were charged with planting evidence on suspected drug dealers. They were ultimately acquitted at trial, but a civil settlement put the federal monitor in charge of bringing change to the department.
2: How does that happen? With a civil trial, you don't even need to be unanimous, do you?
1: I don't think you need to be, but I think the burden of proof is higher for a criminal trial.
2: It's much higher. But keep in mind the jury pool here. These are 12 people from Oakland.
5: The police have to know that there's a watchdog over them and that they are not totally, that they are accountable for their conduct. Without that, then they'll ultimately run amok.
0: But that raises...
1: They don't get to do anything.
2: No, they still work for Barbara Lee, and they have a police commission that she appoints the members of.
0: But that raises the question, who will now be that watchdog? Oakland created a citizens police commission to keep an eye on the department's progress.
1: The police commission is one of the reasons why when a police chief quits or is fired, it takes a year and a half before we even have new candidates. Which, by the way, since Floyd Mitchell left to go to Fremont, there still are no candidates for who's going to replace him.
2: Well, Shang did try to warn us about the bureaucracy.
6: The bureaucracy is real.
0: But its funding is being slashed by nearly $1 million in the latest budget proposal. Kat Brooks leads a nonprofit called the Anti-Police Terror Project.
1: Oh, they always decide. Whenever there's a story about OPD or SFPD or SJPD, they talk to this lady and it's not great.
2: How much taxpayer money do you think this leech is getting?
0: Kat Brooks leads a nonprofit called the Anti-Police Terror Project. She thinks the federal oversight has been largely ineffectual, but she says someone needs to be overseeing the police.
7: Do I think that the federal oversight is the right mechanism? No, not really.
1: Do people who ask themselves questions and then answer them annoy you? Yes, they do.
2: A lot.
7: Do I think that the federal oversight is the right mechanism? No, not really. Do I think that we need some mechanism? Absolutely. And so anyone that

0: get an assist here.
1: Do I think that we need some mechanism? Absolutely. And so any.
0: Thank you, Shangi.
1: And so anyone that is celebrating there being no mechanism to hold LPD accountable either has not lived here very long, is not in touch with the people that feel the violence of the Oakland Police Department every single day, or they have amnesia.
2: Freedom Marley has lived in West Oakland for 18 years. She doesn't see a better relationship with law enforcement in her neighborhood and says if the police have stopped being aggressive, it's because they're now apathetic.
3: Oh, they are apathetic. If you want them to aggressively police the city to prevent crime from happening, then you're going to have to deal with some unhappy people, particularly criminals. If you tell the cops not to do that, they just sit around at the donut shop with the hole in the wall and they wait for the crime to happen. And then they tell the person to fill out a form online.
0: Well, and think about what's happened in those last 23 years. Not only has Oakland been under the federal oversight, but you had the combo platter of AB 109 letting all the prisoners out, Prop 47 letting all the prisoners out, and Prop 57 letting all the prisoners out.
4: I believe the police and the community have become numb to one another, and it could be because of the budget cuts, but when the, you know, when it wasn't the budget cuts, it seemed like that they were acting out even more, and I believe because of the budget cuts, they just don't care.
2: She said her son was...
0: if your 7-Eleven gets robbed after a street takeover, they might make it by the tomorrow to come take a report.
3: Oh, if I was a police officer for OPD, I would just be hanging out, waiting for the bad thing to happen, and then I'd go write a report, because that's what they want.
2: She said her son was shot back in the early 2000s, and she never even got a follow-up call from the police.
0: Oh, boy.
3: That's what you end up with when you have the attitude that Barbara Lee has, and the attitude that Sheng Tao has, and the attitude that that police commission has.
5: You may be
3: frightened. That's the result.
5: And I know how you feel.
2: It's left her feeling that the reforms being celebrated today will be superficial at best.
4: What was back in 2000 will continue on until somebody say, hey, let's change this whole thing. Let's tear this whole thing down and rebuild it from the top. Until we do that, it's going to...
0: What does that even mean?
3: I don't know. And again, to go back to a point that you just made, I'm sure many of the people who worked there when all of this went down originally are retired.
4: Until we do that, it's going to be, they might not be named the writers, but they're there.
2: Burris thinks the effort.

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1: Things that the criminals do. And if you believe that that's acceptable behavior and you want the cops to look the other way like they're pro wrestling referees, then fine. But just understand that the result is your city is going to be a war zone.
0: What were the economic conditions that led the criminals to melt the basketball court?
2: Oh my God, they melted the basketball court.
1: Good question.
3: But he agrees that there needs to be someone monitoring the operation to make sure that history doesn't repeat itself.
0: Nobody works there anymore that was there in 2003.
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23: How often do you stop to wonder whether you should share something that's revealing, maybe even embarrassing, with a partner, a friend, or even your boss? In her new book called Revealing, The Underrated Power of Oversharing, behavioral scientist Leslie John says doing just that can help you deepen relationships that are vital to your life. We need people to trust us in order to get things like love, friendship, and career success. That's what she told us. When you make yourself vulnerable by revealing something sensitive, it does make other people trust you. In turn, when you ask someone to reveal something about themselves, showing that interest will generally lead someone to like you more. Why? Because people like to be asked about themselves, she says. It also signals that they are discriminating and choosy, but in a good way. I'm Dr. Sanjay Gupta, helping you live a better life.
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1: Need a Barbara Ferrer for PSAs.
0: Okay, if that's the actual answer, then just don't spend anything at all. Spend zero.
2: They said the money could only be used for projects that would later be reimbursed by FEMA. But we couldn't find language in the bill that authorized this relief fund that said anything about FEMA. And Newsom even said on social media last year there were no strings attached to the use of this money.
1: Yet none of it was used to help out the thousands of people that lost everything in one night.
0: It's disgraceful.
2: Back to you.
3: All right, Eric, walk us through how you traced all this money, and will we learn more about what hasn't yet been allocated?
2: Yeah, so our producers and researchers and me, we've been working on this for months. In fact, we were close to reporting the story earlier this year, but we wanted to wait until we had the state's financial documents in hand, which, by the way, you can read at NBCLA.com. The State Department of Finance is keeping track of all of the expenditures, and after a lot of prodding, turned over some of the records a couple of months ago. They've updated us, so we know the amount spent as of this week is about $605 million, and the department has promised another account statement in June, so we should know more. But one question we're still trying to get answered is what's going to happen to any of the unspent money, whether it could be returned to the state's general fund after a period of time, or if it will be preserved in place and given out as needs arise.
3: All right, Eric, thank you. Great work.
2: You got it.
1: This was not uncovered by the state auditors. This was not uncovered by the attorney general. Wasn't even uncovered by the LA Times. This is uncovered by the investigative team at NBC4. And it is one of the most damning things I have heard all year.
0: This just goes to show you what a trash paper the LA Times is. They're not even looking at something like this. What are they doing? They're trying to destroy the character of Spencer Pratt. That's what they're doing. They are just as bad as the politicians that are stealing the money.
1: Well, and to quote Spencer Pratt, we have the money to take care of people. It's just being stolen.
4: Fixing California won't happen overnight.
5: Oh, come on. That sucks.
4: Luckily, John and Randy will be back at it Monday with more real-world workable solutions to make California great again.
6: All right. That's us for another PM.
4: Aww. It's the Fix California Hour replay.
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1: To the point and honest. 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
2: President Trump is announcing an agreement with Iran is now complete. In a post on Truth Social, Trump said he was authorizing the immediate removal of the U.S. naval blockade and that the Strait of Hormuz will now open. Pakistan Prime Minister Shahbaz Sharif said the two sides are expected to meet for a signing ceremony on Friday in Switzerland. NBC's Keir Simmons is in Doha with details on Sharif's post.
3: Following intensive talks, we are pleased to announce that the peace deal between the United States of America and the Islamic Republic of Iran has been reached. Both sides have declared the immediate and permanent termination of military operations on all fronts.
2: Reports state that Iran's Supreme National Security Council confirmed today that Tehran and Washington had finalized a memorandum of understanding to end the war after months of negotiations. A dozen people are dead after a plane crashed in Missouri this morning. Local media is reporting the plane was carrying a group of skydivers and everyone on board was killed. The NTSB and FAA will lead the investigation. The cause of the crash remains unknown. Father's Day is 1 week away, and you're right, it really is not the same as Mother's Day. Bree Tennis with more.
4: That's because shopping for dad is tough, because guys don't typically drop hints about what they want or don't want. According to the National Retail Federation, we'll drop about $226 on dear old dad. And to save you some panic shopping, they say dads want special outings with experience-based gifts. Tickets to a game, a concert, and don't forget dinner. Not all dads are masters of the grill, but they are all masters of the TV remote. I'm Bree Tennis.
2: Bud Cauley has captured his first career tour victory after finishing atop the leaderboard at the RBC Canadian Open from TPC Toronto. Cauley won the tournament by two strokes with a score of 17 under par. Matt Fitzpatrick finished in second place at 15 under. I'm Rob Martier.
5: And now local news.
6: Californians apparently have a lot of credit card debt. More from Jason Nathanson.
7: California is seven of the top 10 cities in the U.S. when it comes to the amount households owe on their cards. That from a report by Wallet Hub. Santa Clarita is number one with an average balance of over 23 grand. Chula Vista is in second place. Rancho Cucamonga is fifth. Wallet Hub says Santa Clarita was also number one for paying off the most debt during the first quarter of 2026, meaning people there have big credit card limits and can afford to spend a lot.
6: And Porsche has reimagined Disney and Pixar's Toy Story characters into luxury vehicles. The automaker unveiled three one-of-one Porsche 911 models inspired by Woody, Buzz Lightyear, and Jessie at the LA World premiere of Disney and Pixar's Toy Story 5. The custom cars will be sold as part of a charitable program benefiting Big Brothers, Big Sisters of America, the American Red Cross, and Starlight Children's Foundation. Those are the headlines. I'm Sharon Reardon.
1: 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Now.
8: Granada Hills, 5 southbound at Roxford Street, an accident on the right shoulder. And in Tahunga on the 210 eastbound at Latuna, a stall also on the right shoulder. Sepulveda Pass, 405 southbound before Getty Center, that accident still has the carpool lane blocked. And in Sun Valley on the 5 northbound before Sheldon, that SIG alert still in effect. The three right lanes are still closed. Stop and go traffic at Glen Oaks.
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4: Gervey and Harper Gervey, and I'm excited to have them on the show. They've been on the show a number of times. The show's been going on for 14 years, and they're not quite 14, but they started on the show many years ago, and we're so happy to have them on our last show of the season. I'm wearing my shirt. It's my dad's shirt. Michelle, what does it say?
5: A son's first hero, a daughter's first love.
4: A son's first hero, a daughter's first love. And what sport are they playing on my shirt?
5: Hockey.
4: Oh, wow. That's good. Does it look like it?
5: Yeah.
4: Isn't it cool?
5: Yeah, it is super cool.
4: I got it on Facebook for $9.99.
5: What a steal.
4: What a steal. I mean, sometimes you get some good deals there. But I've been wearing it for like 10 years. It's still relevant. And I'll tell you, I'm not sure what's going to happen next season. I have to tell you, Michelle, I'm contemplating retirement.
5: Wow.
4: Yeah. This may be it for Gervey's
5: Law. Okay.
4: But I haven't made the decision. Like all athletes who are trying to decide whether to retire, Aaron Rodgers. Do you know who Aaron Rodgers
5: is? Football?
4: Yeah.
5: Yeah.
4: Harrison Smith, who's a favorite of Hudson's and mine. I'm not sure if he's going to play this year. Jonathan Toews for the Winnipeg Jets hasn't decided. And I'm with all of those jocks because I'm not sure what's going to happen next year. I would like to do my 15th year. It would be fun to have the 15th year and like Aaron Rodgers maybe do a year of retirement year. Or maybe I'll just hang it up. I don't know.
5: I don't know. What would you do with all your free time?
4: I don't have any free time. But the kids are becoming so much of a time suck that I don't know that I'm going to have time to do the show. Kids? Can I call you kids?
6: Sure.
4: Will I have time to do the show next year?
6: Yeah, you will.
7: Yeah.
6: You should do it.
4: You want me to do it? Hudson, yeah. You want me to do it?
7: Yeah.
4: Why?
7: Because you're really good at it.
4: Oh,
5: that's very sweet.
4: That's so nice. Wow, he's going to get a free lunch today.
6: Wow. Wouldn't he get one anyway?
4: Good point. He probably would. But we want to talk about you. It's not about me. We'll see. We'll make that decision toward the end of the summer, see if we're going to come back or not. But if not, it's been an amazing 14 years. But if I come back, then we'll do a whole new season, and I'll look forward to that. So let's talk about the kids. Why don't we have them introduce themselves? But maybe we can ask them questions. Michelle, you want some? Ask them questions, and they can answer. We'll do it. What do you call that, Harper?
6: Like rapid fire questions, I guess.
4: Yeah, rapid fire questions. So why don't
5: we ask them? Quick questions.
4: Quick questions. Quick That's questions. Rapid fire. You ready? And it'll be just for introductory purposes. And then we'll get into some of the mind, the middle school mind. We'll see where they're at. But right now, for our last show of the season, let's find out a little bit about Hudson Gervey, music please, and Harper Gervey, bump but a dump. And here it is, the rapid round.
5: Okay. Favorite movie?
6: I would say Mamma Mia or Mean Girls.
5: Wow, okay.
7: For me, probably Ferris Bueller's Day Off.
4: It's a good one. I love Ferris Bueller's
5: Favorite celebrity?
4: Ooh, that's a hard one.
6: Like
5: any category. Artist.
4: Anything.
5: Athlete. Could be anything.
7: For me, probably Justin Jefferson.
4: Justin Jefferson.
5: Who's that?
4: He loves Justin. Who's that? He is the receiver for the Minnesota Vikings. And
5: wow.
4: Hudson has two autographed pictures in his room, or one in the room, one in his study. And he's everything's Justin. He's got shirts and everything. And our dream is to meet Justin Jefferson. We're going to go to the Vikings game in the fall. We're not sure. Probably the Buffalo Bills game. And we go down into the tunnel.

0: where they come out and Justin Jefferson's never stopped to say hello and give an autograph. Although people like Adam Thielen, Harrison Smith, some of the others have, but we're hoping for Justin Jefferson. I okay. bought you some time, Harper.
1: Mm-hmm. Oh, still haven't really thought of
0: it. Okay, so you're going to skip it? You don't
1: yeah,
0: have a favorite?
1: Skip.
0: Okay, let
1: skip.
0: Me ask you a question. How old are you?
1: I'm 12.
0: I didn't stump you on that. Harper is 12. Hudson is?
2: 13.
0: Are you twins?
1: Nope.
0: No? You look the same. Do you think they're twins?
3: They look very similar, but they're not twins.
0: They're called, what do they call that? Irish
3: fraternal.
0: Twins? Oh, fraternal.
1: You're not fraternal twins.
0: No, you are not. Okay, and what grades in school are you going to now? Because you're finished school.
2: 8th grade.
1: 7th grade.
0: 7th grade, okay.
3: Favorite subject in school?
1: History or choir?
2: Probably English or history.
0: Okay, English and history. They're just like me. I was never a math guy or a science guy. I was always in the history, geography, English, that kind of thing. So they did well. They both did very well in school. So congratulations for having a great school year for both of you. And tell us what your hobbies are, what you like to do.
1: I like to do softball and musical theater.
0: Okay.
2: I like baseball and like football and basketball.
0: All sports?
2: Yeah.
0: All right. Are you going to camp this year, summer?
1: Yeah, yeah, I'm going to Pally camp.
2: Same with me.
0: And what are you going to do there?
1: I don't know. I've never been, but I think we're doing like an acrobat thing.
0: You're going to do acrobats?
1: Yeah.
0: But other stuff as well?
1: Yeah.
0: And you're going with some friends?
1: Uh-huh.
0: And Hudson?
2: Yeah, I think I'm going to do like sports.
0: No, you're doing broadcasting.
2: No, I think I'm doing
0: I signed
2: sports.
0: You up for broadcasting.
2: I don't think I'm doing that.
0: Well, you'll have to make your own decision, but we'll see. You do so much sports, and you just had a baseball tournament. You did fantastic in the baseball tournament in Santa Barbara this weekend. Congratulations on that. The team, unfortunately, fell a little short, but you had a great tournament. Probably your best catch I've ever seen you make in center field. Do you remember that?
2: Yeah.
0: Of course you do. There was no video on it, but I'm sorry. I wish I would have videoed it, but it was a diving, beautiful sports center moment. So that's going to be camp. How many camps have you been to in sleepaway camps, Hudson? You're one and done, aren't you?
2: Yeah.
0: I've
2: been
0: camp?
2: To one.
0: No, you've been to four.
2: Oh, yeah.
0: One and done, meaning you go and then you go to another one the next year.
2: Yeah.
0: Harper, what about you?
1: I went to BB camp once and I hated it. No offense. You went there, I know. And then I went to Riverway twice.
0: Yeah.
1: Yeah. And now I'm going to Pally.
0: Hudson?
2: I went to the one she said, the BB camp.
0: And you you loved it?
2: I don't really like it.
3: What does BB stand for?
0: B'nai B'rith. Mm-hmm. It's up in Canada. It's on the water. Beautiful camp. But yeah, it didn't work out that well.
2: And then I also went to Riverway for 1 year.
0: Yeah.
2: And it was like, all right.
0: Yeah.
2: And then I went to, I forget the name, but.
0: The Maccabiah Sports Camp?
2: Oh, yeah. That one.
0: In San Francisco.
2: Yeah, that one.
0: And now you like that one?
2: Yeah.
0: And then you're going to Pally.
2: Yeah.
0: All right, well, that'll be fun. Are you guys going on a trip this summer?
2: Yeah,
1: we're going
2: to
1: Costa Rica.
0: What are you going to do there?
1: I think
2: ziplining.
1: Yeah. Maybe.
2: And go in the pool.
3: See some animals.
1: Yeah.
3: Right? They have a lot of
0: have
3: wildlife.
0: Have you been there?
3: No.
0: So what do you think they should go and do there?
3: I have no idea. I've never been there. Have fun. That's what you should do.
0: What else are you doing this summer?
2: We're having our bar mitzvah.
1: Oh, yeah.
2: Or b'nai mitzvah.
0: B'nai mitzvah. What is a b'nai mitzvah?
2: It's when two people have, like, the same.
1: A bar mitzvah. Bar mitzvah
2: at
1: together.
2: At the same time, yeah.
0: So they call it a b'nai, which is the two of you.
1: Yeah.
0: Are you excited about that?
2: Yeah.
1: Uh-huh.
0: Have you been studying hard?
1: Yeah.
0: For how long?
2: Like a year.
1: Yeah.
0: A year?
1: Year.
0: Do you have some tutoring?
1: Uh-huh.
2: Yeah.
0: Any shout-outs?
1: Shout out to Nancy Hochberger
2: and Canner Asher.
0: Yeah. Shout out to both of them for helping you with your preparations. Do you know, Michelle, what it's going to be like?
3: No, I've never been to a bar or a bar mitzvah.
0: You've never been in your...
3: I have not.
0: And you're converting to Judaism?
3: Let's not put that on live radio, but yeah, I'm considering it. So maybe you guys can teach me some things and try to sway me one way.
0: What would you say is the best thing about preparing for or having a bar or bat mitzvah? You haven't had it yet.
2: Yeah.
3: What are they like? Is it a big fun party?

0: Yeah, the parties are fun.
1: And you're going to do the, you're going to become young adults. And it's an important service that you're going to do. And then you'll party at nighttime. You're going to dance the night away.
2: Yeah.
1: That sounds like fun. All right. So that's what you are doing this summer. It'll be exciting. And then you'll go back to school. And tell us the last question we have, because we're going to turn the tables and we're going to have you ask us questions. Do you want to be a broadcaster and ask us questions?
2: Yeah.
0: Sure.
1: Okay. Before we do, Michelle, what do you want to know from a middle school mind?
3: What are you most excited for in life?
1: Good question.
0: Probably just like having like a family.
2: Or like having like the freedom to do like what I want.
1: That's a great answer.
3: Very exciting to be able to do what you want.
1: How do you feel about those answers?
3: I agree with both of them. I think one is very grounded, and one is a very grounded answer. Having a family and your own kids one day, that's like circle of life, meaning of life for a lot of people, and having the freedom to do what you want. It costs money to be able to do what you want, though. So you got to work hard, play hard.
1: Yeah. So tell us, you know, when you talk about that, what do you think the biggest challenges are for middle school kids right now?
2: Probably like the homework
0: and tests.
2: Yeah.
0: And just like,
2: it's like a lot compared to like elementary school.
0: Being very stressed out.
2: Yeah.
1: It's kind of sad that, you know, and I know that's true, and it's not just you guys, it's everyone, the stress. Because I try and think back, and I thought I just wanted to enjoy middle school. I mean, high school was a little stressful, but I think the stress is starting younger. Would you agree?
2: Yeah, I think it is. Like, even in, like, fourth grade, I remember feeling, like not as stressed as I am now, but, like, stressed.
1: What do you think you can do to combat stress? Like, what are some ideas that can make you feel more relaxed so you can enjoy your time as a 12 and 13-year-old versus just being stressed about it? Like, do you think being on your devices reduces stress or it causes more stress?
2: I mean, it can do both. Like, if I'm on my device for, like, more than, like, an hour and a half, 2 hours.
1: That's a lot.
2: Then I feel like I can, it just can be, like, make everything more stressful because it feels like I'm, like, postponing everything else that I have to do.
1: Makes sense.
2: But, like, it can be just, like, not stressful if I'm only on it for, like, a little bit.
1: Yeah.
0: Also, a really, like, popular stress reliever is, like, Nidos. A lot of people.
1: What is that?
2: You don't know what a Nido is?
0: They like, it's like a squishy toy.
2: It's like a squishy toy. They're going like really viral right now.
3: Aren't those just called stress balls?
2: Yeah, but like they're more than that.
1: Are they expensive? Okay. Needles?
2: Right now some are selling for like $50.
1: That is expensive.
3: Wow. Okay. Gotta get some of those.
1: So that's a stress relief?
0: Yeah, for some people.
1: What about like going outside and going for a walk and breathing? Is that something on kids' minds, or that would be nothing that you would do?
2: Some kids' minds.
3: Yeah, what do you and your friends plan when you like say, let's go have some fun? What's the plan?
2: Usually go to like the commons, which is
3: And walk around. Okay.
2: Yeah, especially since like now we're just kind of coming to like the age where like we're allowed to go by ourselves. I think it's like a little bit more exciting for us.
1: What's going on? You're talking about coming to an age, and I've noticed that you're not really into boys and girls, boy meaning girl and a girl and a boy, with the way I was. Why is that? Now you're getting embarrassed, Harper. Is it?
2: No, I'm not.
1: No, you're not. Say it. So, are you looking forward to like having that kind of relationship with the opposite sex versus just being hanging out with, like Hudson hangs out with guys all the time, you hang out with girls?
2: I don't really know how to answer that, but I guess like people just kind of like aren't like as...
1: You don't have to answer it.
2: Into
1: I think
2: it.
1: They're not into it, okay. Because they're
2: well,
1: into
2: like
1: their devices.
2: Our age,
1: I know. Hudson, is that true? They're more...
0: No, I don't know.
1: I think when you get to be 13, maybe, you know, maybe that's what's happening. Anyway, we will steer clear of that because it's not something that it's comfortable for the middle school mind. What do you think the most important thing

0: in life is. When you, I mean, you've talked about family, you've talked about
1: freedom.
0: Freedom. What about a job?
1: What about work? Do we have two future lawyers with us here?
2: Maybe if everything else fails.
1: I understand that.
0: Why did you take the video away from that? Jose, I can't believe it. He's like cracking up.
1: That is a great plan Z.
2: Yeah.
0: If everything else fails, be a lawyer.
1: Follow your dreams first.
0: Follow your dreams.
1: And if that fails, become a lawyer.
2: Yeah, that's like my goal or plan.
0: And Hudson, what about you?
3: I think, I don't know, probably I might become a lawyer, but I might do something else.
0: Well, you don't have to make a decision. You got a lot of time, no pressure. One thing, though, I know, you know, you wanted to make some money, right? You don't want to.
3: Yeah.
0: I mean, not that that's that important, but Michelle, you think that's important for,
1: For freedom.
0: Yeah.
1: And fun.
0: And to marry someone.
1: And to marry someone, yes.
0: We've been kidding about that all season because Michelle is single and there's a lot of
1: high standards.
0: High standards. And I think the advice you got from Mr. Real.
1: Terry to find Real, someone with a good heart.
0: Find someone
1: now
0: with a good heart.
1: Now that's just asking for a lot.
0: That's asking for a lot to find someone with a good heart. But so you don't have to make a decision about what you want to be when you grow up, but you do want to be good people.
2: Yeah.
0: Why?
3: Because that's really important.
2: Yeah, because like you don't want to be a bad person and like people won't like you.
0: And do things that are not right. You want to do things that were right. When I was in college, my degree was in doing the right thing, doing the right thing, otherwise known as moral philosophy. Moral philosophy. Okay, so we're going to turn the tables right now. You got a few minutes. Why don't you ask us some questions so the two of you can ask Michelle and I. We can do a rapid round if you want. You can ask us quick questions and we'll just answer quickly. Michelle's looking forward to it.
2: So we have prepared a few questions.
3: Okay, so the first one is, what is your favorite car?
0: My favorite car,
1: ooh,
0: Michelle.
1: Yeah. It's between a G-Wagon, like a silver one, all silver. Or
0: that's a Mercedes.
1: Porsche 911. I think it's a GTRS.
2: Wow. Very specific.
1: Yeah.
2: I like it.
1: You have to be very specific when you want something.
0: I've tried out a lot of very different cars, and you know I generally like the ones that I've tried, but I'm going to go with the Porsche or Porsche, however you want to pronounce it.
2: Okay. What's your favorite holiday?
1: For some reason, I thought you meant vacation because in the UK, when they say holiday, they mean vacation. Thanksgiving.
2: Valid.
0: Father's Day. It's coming up. This is airing just before Father's Day. While we're talking about Father's Day, before you get to your next question, is there something that the two of you want to say about your father? Because you have that chance. I'm wearing the dad shirt, the daughter's first love and the son's first hero. How would you describe your father as we approach Father's Day?
2: You're like really funny and like nice and like caring.
3: Yeah, and you really like giving back to people and caring for people.
2: Uh-huh.
0: That's really important. Thank you for saying that. I want to talk a little bit about when you do your B'nai Mitzvah, you're going to do a charity. You can ask a question. We have time. Charity. Just tell everyone because you, Hudson, you brought up, you said, I like giving back. We're trying to give you that gift of giving back to the community, to others as a priority. And you're each doing a, what's called a mitzvah project, which you're doing something good. Harper, you want to start? What are you going to do?
2: So, I'm thinking about giving like baskets or like bags of like toys, books, and like essentials to foster kids because I know that they don't have stuff that I feel like is needed in like a childhood.
0: And you're gonna have a little party at your house so you can
2: I'm gonna invite some of my friends and we're gonna make like care packages for all of them.
0: And the kids will help you, your friends will help, and then you'll give them to the foster kids.
2: Uh-huh.
0: Great, that's a wonderful thing. Hudson? You're going to go and do interviews?
3: Oh, yeah, interviews to, like,
0: Elderly people.
3: Elderly people and, like, homeless people.
0: And why do you want to do the interviews?
3: For them to like reflect back on their life and like remember.
0: And then you can, at least for the elderly, you can give it to their families.
3: Yeah.
0: So they have a really great memento. And maybe Jose can do some videoing. So we'll give them, their family, a video after you ask them questions about their lives.
3: Yeah.
0: It's a wonderful, beautiful thing. And I think they would enjoy talking. People enjoy talking about their lives, as you can tell from your father. Okay, continue. How much time do we have, Josh? 6 minutes. All right, here we go.
2: You want to ask this one?
3: What was your favorite subject in school?
0: Oh, that wasn't what you...
1: English.
0: I loved history. I really love learning from the past, and history is it.
2: Okay, if you were a Greek god, which one would you be?
1: Oh my gosh, I have this perfectly down. Well, I didn't... She's a goddess. Aphrodite, yeah. She's the goddess of love and beauty.
0: A Greek god... I am a Greek god, so it's hard to think of someone else. Are you, though? How about Venus?
2: Venus.
0: Who's Isn't Venus?
1: She's a goddess.
0: Of what?
1: She? I don't know.
0: Anyone? Love?
2: Nope.
0: Okay. It's not love? Yes, it is.
2: Is it? Oh, I don't
0: sex?
2: Know.
0: Sex? I don't know. It's love or sex? Sorry, the kids are getting embarrassed. Next question, moving right along.
2: If you had $1 million to spend in one day, what would you spend it on?
0: Yikes. That I don't know.
1: A singular day?
2: One day.
0: Front row seats for the New York Knicks championship? No.
1: Shopping spree. 100%.
2: Yeah. Mm-hmm.
1: Yeah.
2: Oh,
1: yeah.
0: I would share it with people who need it.
3: Oh.
2: You would share it, but what about like the other half?
0: I'd get a really good meal. I don't know what I'd do. I don't really need anything. I would like to share it with my family. I would like to, you know, go have a great day, go like fly somewhere for the day and just sit on the beach and why is that funny?
2: No, it's not. We're just reading the question and I spelled something really wrong.
0: All right, go ahead.
2: If you had if a genie would grant you 3 wishes, what would you ask for?
1: Ooh.
0: I would ask for, we'll go back and forth. Happiness for my family is number one.
1: Health.
0: Good health.
1: Yeah.
0: These are so boring.
1: What else? Well, I answered, so you have to answer the second one.
0: I just a day off.
2: One day?
1: You're the managing partner. Give yourself a day off.
0: The managing partner of your life.
1: The perfect partner.
0: The perfect. That's a good one. I would just say, seeing you guys happy, that would make my life. Mm-hmm. To see you guys very happy with whatever you decide to do.
2: Okay, what is your favorite snack?
0: Warm chocolate chip cookies with ice cream.
2: Not really a snack, but sure.
0: Okay, I don't know. Chips. Okay. I don't know.
1: Coconut soft serve ice cream.
0: Coconut soft serve. 3 minutes. All right. Give us your best question because I want to do a few thank
2: okay,
0: yous
2: your
0: before
2: best
0: we.
2: No.
0: Your best question.
2: No. This one. Wait. We have
0: you
2: two.
0: You got two.
2: More.
0: Okay. Go ahead. We can do it. We can do it.
2: What is your favorite species of socks?
0: The favorite species of socks. I really like. There's an Adidas socks with the little label on the side. I really like those.
1: I like Lululemon no-show socks. They're very comfortable.
2: Okay.
0: Nice. You had a better answer than me. Yeah. Hudson said nice.
2: Okay, we have one question for you, Daddy.
0: I'm ready.
2: Don't you always wear that shirt? And don't you have 50 shirts from Facebook Marketplace?
0: That's very true. I do. I have so many. In fact, I have one, the Viking shirt with you. It says, like father, like daughter. And it's a Viking. That's
2: yeah, you always wear those kind of shirts.
0: Yeah, that's me. That's who I am.
2: And do you always get them from Facebook?
0: I do. That's all I do. I'm a Facebook marketer. Last couple of comments, either of you, as we close out the show, close out the season, it's been a pleasure. I love having you guys on the show. If we do this show again,
3: I will
2: come
3: being
2: back
3: on the show.
0: All right.
2: Yeah, same.
0: And how have you enjoyed Michelle?
2: I like her.
3: She's very
2: nice.
0: And yes.
3: Yeah.
0: She is.

0: Thank you.
1: Anything else to close out? Because I want to do a few thank yous. I got a minute and a half of thank yous. Think about it while I'm saying thank you. Yeah. You're gonna say goodbye from Gervie's Law. So get it together. I want to thank, first of all, Genevieve Wong. She is the best producer anyone could ever have. And she finds the guests. She gets the best guests. We love Genevieve. My life has been so much more special because of having her as a producer for so many years. Jose here with the camera and doing the social media. We love Jose with all the great social media. Kevin, there's no better KBC producer than Kevin. He is the best. Josh in the booth today. We haven't been around together long, but hey, you're doing a great job. Just like Art, who was promoted. Art has been great. Waylon has been great. Everyone and Michelle, finishing off with Michelle, has been so amazing. Thank you for doing the show. And I want to thank my wife, Nancy, of course, because she has given me these beautiful children. And it has been amazing having Nancy with me on this journey. And she was one that started the show by finding this radio show for me. Kids, get us out.
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0: 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Still to come, we're going to talk about tipping. We have our AI tool of the week, and we just have so many great phone calls racked up here on the Kim Komando Show. 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

0: a part of that. And it was actually super easy just to go heads on, tackle it, and talk to him about it.
1: But the fact that he knew a lot of this stuff.
0: Right, and he wasn't uncomfortable. It wasn't like he was squirming and sitting in the corner or not making eye contact.
1: He's like, oh, Dad, knock it off.
0: Exactly.
1: Dad.
0: It was fully engaged, got it, understand, I will follow the rules.
1: Well, he's a rule. He does follow
0: rules. Oh, yeah, every single rule. He loves to follow rules.
1: He'd be great in the military.
0: He would. That's actually probably a good career choice.
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3: Warnings for dangerous coastal conditions were extended until late Wednesday today at Los Angeles County beaches and until Friday at Orange County beaches. Dangerous rip currents and breaking waves due to elevated surf of 3 to 6 feet on south-facing Los Angeles County beaches is expected. California health officials put out a measles warning this weekend. They say an infected person traveled through San Francisco International Airport this week and went to two markets in San Jose. Santa Clara County public health officials are recommending any unvaccinated people who may have been exposed to quarantine. California has seen 49 cases of measles this year. And singer Oliver Tree is dead at the age of 32. According to CNN Brazil, the California-based singer was killed after two helicopters collided in southwest Rio de Janeiro this morning. Five others were also killed in the crash. Those are the headlines. I'm Sharon Reardon.
4: 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It's now 28%. More Americans believe media favors Democrats than Republicans.
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1: You know, I'm feeling like grilling some steaks this weekend. It's the right weather for it. I'm going to pop open my Solaire infrared grill, turn on the propane, which, by the way, my propane tank has lasted for a very long time. Maybe it's because the grill heats up in just 3 minutes, as opposed to my old grill would get up to temperature in 20 minutes. But my little propane tank has been lasting for a very, very, very long time. But I'm going to turn on that grill. And once it gets to temperature, 1,000 degrees in just 3 minutes, I'm going to throw on one of my Wagyu flat iron steaks I've got in the freezer after I defrost it, of course. And I'm going to go 2 minutes on high on each side and then 3 minutes on low on each side. And if it's really thick, maybe I'll give it 30 seconds on the side. 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
2: New details about the death of former San Francisco 49ers linebacker Aldon Smith, who died Saturday. The San Francisco Chronicle reports he had showed up at a charity event in San Jose that feeds the homeless, donated pizzas, then died in a friend's car a short time later. Porsche has reimagined Disney and Pixar's Toy Story characters into luxury vehicles.
3: The automaker unveiled three one-of-one Porsche 911 models inspired by Woody, Buzz Lightyear, and Jesse at the Los Angeles world premiere of Disney and Pixar's Toy Story 5. The custom cars were created by Porsche's Department for Special Wishes, which serves as the company's personalization program. 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I'm Rob Martier.
2: The Dodgers were in Chicago for the weekend. That's the latest. I'm Bob Montague.
4: So yesterday was meal prep day, and my wife wanted to make this really, really, really interesting Thai chicken salad with a peanut dressing. 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
6: Have you ever noticed that you mostly breathe through one nostril at a time? Even when you're not sick, even when your allergies aren't bothering you. The body actually switches the dominant nostril as frequently as every 2 hours while we're awake. That's according to Adam Taylor, an anatomy professor at Lancaster University in the UK. This alternating cycle is automatic. It's regulated subconsciously

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1: Our organizations, like the ADL, and indeed some of our denominations, like the Reformed Religious Action Center of Reformed Judaism, they are primarily interested in promoting liberal politics, the politics of the Democratic Party, on most issues, and they find it very difficult to stand up against them on issues where Jewish security is involved. And, you know, it's ironic. President Trump, we can disagree with him, love him, hate him. He's made a real effort to fight anti-Semitism on college campuses in the last year. And yet the reaction from the Jewish establishment, from the ADL, from much of, you know, the liberal Jewish world was horror. How dare you attack universities? These universities are cherished institutions. Don't try to defund them. But the point is, unless you threaten their funding, they're going to go on encouraging and enabling anti-Semitism. And yet that is where, and it's very frustrating for me, even those groups like the ADL, like its director, Jonathan Greenblatt, who acknowledge that there is a growing problem, are unwilling to get behind anything to do something about that problem. So yeah, politics plays a role in this. They've been betrayed by their allies on the left in other minority communities and among, you know, liberal and left wingers. And yes, so many Jews are willing to basically say, you know, well, I think Trump is Hitler, therefore I'll back anybody against him, including a guy like the fellow who just won the main Democratic primary for the Senate seat there, who has a Nazi tattoo, who's basically, you know, like, I'm fighting this fake war against a not person who is not a Nazi by supporting an actual Nazi.
2: It's amazing.
1: It's crazy, but that's where we are right now.
2: So, you know, and you're absolutely right on college campuses. I have a friend, Warren Engler, who had to take down signs that were at UC Berkeley, our old alma mater, because they were illegal, but the university wasn't doing anything about them, and he actually stood up for them. And that's going on all over. You make the comment that, you know, there's ascending symbolism, descending symbolism, so change happens from both sides, but you make the comment that these Jewish, quote-unquote Jewish organizations are supporting people like Graham Plotner in Maine. 43% of New York Jews supported Mondami.
1: That might be a little high, but certainly.
2: I'm sorry, I apologize. 43% under the age of 30.
1: Yeah.
2: That, I apologize. What do we do to stop this trend of Jews being chickens voting for Colonel Sanders? Because let's be clear, Mondami's an anti-Semite, Plotner's an anti-Semite, ADL's doing nothing about it. In fact, they're cheering them on. We have two candidates now running for mayor in Los Angeles, not exactly the most Jew-friendly people. It's going around the country. We have this. We have AB 2017 here in California. What do we do to stop this trend politically from all the vast knowledge places that you have? How do we stop it? And stop it before it gets even more dangerous.
1: I think where we start on this issue is unity behind the truth that anti-Zionism, that the demonization of Israel, is anti-Semitism.
2: Amen.
1: It is indistinguishable from it. If you are denying rights to Jews that you do not deny to anyone else, and that is what anti-Zionism is. That is what singling Israel out for double standards, judging it in a way that you judge no other country, targeting it as a settler colonial state, that the Jews have no right to their own country, one Jewish state on this planet being one too many for so many people, that is anti-Semitism, that's where we draw the line. Too many people in our community have tried to tolerate this difference and said, well, we can have a big tent and include anti-Zionists, people who are basically acting to support those who are fighting for Jewish genocide. You know, they

0: accuse Israel of genocide, but that's just mirroring. That's just, you know, that's gaslighting. It is Hamas. It is the Palestinians. It is Iran that seeks Jewish genocide. And those who oppose Israel's measures of self-defense, who would, you know, try to strip it of weapons, who would isolate it, who are willing to mainstream and spread blood libels about it committing genocide, let alone the kind of things, the craziness that came out of the New York Times in the last month about Israelis training dogs to rape Palestinians, which is insane. That's where we have to say, no, we draw the line at that. And if you're doing that, if you are accusing Israel of genocide, you are engaging in anti-Semitism when we will not tolerate you.
1: That's exactly you,
0: that we must have zero tolerance for anti-Semitism, just as in this country, there is a broad consensus that there can be zero tolerance for racism against African Americans or Latinos.
1: Jonathan, you just
0: the same thing, which we have to say, that has to be our clear message, and it must be one which we cannot waver on.
1: So you just echoed the words of Alan Dershowitz, a conversation he and I had, and why he left the Democratic Party, that we need to draw the line. And moreover, if you want our support, it's a two-way bridge. So I have a couple of other questions that really, I'm hoping you can give some brief answers to. Given the problems in politics and the polarization and the hatred coming from people like Omar Presley Tlaib, Mamdani, etc., which American political leader, in your opinion, because you write about all of them, I swear I think you know about every city councilman in the country, which American political leader, one name, understands in this country, understands Jews the least, the worst?
0: That's, you know, there are a lot of candidates for that post.

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1: But it's a fight. We'll have to fight for that, and we need our allies, and we have many of them.
2: And that
1: I'm
2: is
1: not
2: a fight.
1: Giving up on America, and that, but that, we're certainly in a difficult position.
2: And that is a fight that is worth taking. We're here with Jonathan Tobin. We will be right back here at the Rabbi's Table.
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14: If you are struggling with substance abuse, alcohol, pills, whatever it may be, first of all, it's nothing to be ashamed of. We know addiction is a brain disease, and we also know getting into recovery can be tough. Also, in case this helps, I want to tell you about a new study at a Harvard School of Public Health, which found that spiritual belief, the idea of a steady religious practice, had a protective effect from addiction. Experts we talked to told us there were probably a few reasons why this might be the case. Number one, excessive drug and alcohol use would not be the norm in a religious community, and people want to fit in. Two, a belief in a higher power provides people with hope and solace, great foils for addiction. And three, and I think there's some merit to this, regular attendance in a faith community also provides

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We'll be right back.

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5: Oh, I made $100,000 on this case, right? 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I only charge 15% on a no money up front contingency basis. Right.
6: No recovery, no fee.
5: Correct. If I don't win, I don't collect anything for you. I don't get nothing for me. I never charge you. And my clients get 85% tax-free. It's the best deal in terms of any area of law for the consumer, for the client. So, Steve, without further ado, what's in the news? How are we going to make people money? They want to know what the stories are so then they can call me or text me and say, Robert, I know all about that. I want to be your next big
6: Robert,
5: case.
6: I knew I had to send you this story because without question, this affects all of our listeners. It affects employees, employers, and independent contractors. Robert, the Los Angeles Unified School District could face a historic multi-union strike on April 14 with teachers, non-teachers, staff, and administrators all threatening to walk out. The LA Times reports the strike could disrupt roughly 390,000 students. Ladies and gentlemen, attorney Robert Ozeron.
5: That's right, Steve. So this is a big strike because it's not just the teachers.
6: It's huge.
5: It's the janitors, the custodians, the lunch lady, the bus driver, and the principal. So administrative staff, teachers, and support staff.
6: If those three groups strike, school shuts down.
5: Yes. Let's see. What are those three unions called? One is called UTLA. That's United Teachers Los Angeles. The next one is called the SEIU Local 99. That's the custodian, the aides, the drivers. The cafeteria workers. And then the final one is the AALA union. That's the Associated Administrators Los Angeles. That's the principal and the vice principal. Okay. So we have three levels. And they're doing this, looks like collectively almost. I know they have slight differences in their demands, but the general demand is more money. And we're talking 18% or 17% over a 2-year period is what the teachers want. Looks like the custodians and the lunch lady and the bus drivers, they want 13%. And the administrators want 7% over 2 years, 4%.
6: And we'll talk more about it in 30 seconds. 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Get a completely free, no obligation consult with attorney Robert Ozeron. We're talking about the Los Angeles Unified School District could face a historic multi-union strike on April 14. Back to you, Robert.
5: And let's just focus on the teachers for now.
6: Yes.
5: Right? That's the biggest chunk, I'd say. Right? There are more teachers than principals and vice principals at
6: the school. Of course, yeah.
5: Right? And same when it comes to support staff. Right? There are probably more teachers than custodians and people in the cafeteria and the bus drivers. And their biggest one is they want the starting teacher salary raised from $68,695 to 77,670.

0: $70. That's not bad. I mean, 77 grand is a
1: well, it
0: fair
1: sounds
0: amount.
1: Like a lot of money, but if you eliminated all the fraud and waste in California, it'd probably be a drop in the bucket. No.
0: You know, Steve, you're on the edge here because
1: I'm on
0: you're
1: the
0: getting
1: edge.
0: Into politics. You're
1: but I'm not
0: it.
1: Crossing over it, Robert.
0: No,
1: I'm not crossing over it.
0: Now, look, I've represented many people against LAUSD, and I have to tell you, ladies and gentlemen, when I say that I win 90% of my cases and above, and I do, that's because most cases don't go to trial, right? They settle before my clients ever go to court. The few that go to court, the less than 2%, right, that actually get tried, a good number of those are LAUSD cases. So they fight because they don't have that much money. So when you talk about fraud, Steve, in California generally, and how we're underfunding things like our school districts because we are building rail in the middle of nowhere where I don't think we've laid a mile of track, or we're building bridges for animal crossings where there's no beginning or end. It's just a floating eyesore.
1: You mean that high speed thing from Los Angeles to San Francisco that was agreed upon almost 20 years ago and not an inch of track has been built yet?
0: Yeah, but it's also
1: I remember
0: moved.
1: That, yeah.
0: Billions have been spent, but it's also been changed. I think it's now from Rancho Cucamonga to Merced. I don't know.
1: And
0: I honestly don't even know.
1: Price has gone up 300% too.
0: Yes, yeah, we spent billions. Now, we could easily point at that stuff, but let's set it aside because let's talk about the workers' rights angle here and how do I make my clients money?
1: Yes.
0: I have represented dozens of people throughout my career at this point, maybe 100 plus, against the Los Angeles Unified School District, LAUSD. I know their attorneys personally. I even say that it's some of the more contentious litigation I've ever conducted, but I have been very successful. You have to have an attorney who knows how to deal with the opposition, specifically opposition like LAUSD's attorney, where they are under stress. Their defense attorney's under stress because they can't lose, but they end up losing anyway. So they try to do damage control as much as they can, especially when it's an experienced attorney like myself that they're going against. Their clients are telling them, you know, we get money from the district or from the government, and we are low on funding. Our teachers want all this. We don't want to pay injured workers at the end of the line in terms of, you know, people are making claims. That said, I've seen an increase in the number of claims I've handled against LAUSD. The number one reason, Steve, I have to tell you this, it's the psychological stress claims for teachers dealing with students. And specifically, how should I say this? Students who are not well-behaved, often criminal in nature almost.
1: Yes.
0: It's a dangerous environment, teachers. Now, when we think of teachers, we think of like the warm and fuzzy, you know, a woman who is working with fifth graders. That is great.
1: Not anymore.
0: But yeah, I know. And for many people, dealing with 16, 17, and 18-year-old high school students who come from very difficult backgrounds in the inner city where LAUSD is, you know, all the schools are downtown and in tougher neighborhoods.
1: We have the second biggest school district in the country.
0: And so violence in the workplace is a very serious thing. I was just handling a case, and it's still ongoing, but I can tell you, ladies and gentlemen, the range that we're talking about settlement is between $75,000 and $125,000. And it had to do with a teacher who every time he turned his back, the students, he doesn't know which ones, but he ended up filing a psychological stress claim. They were pelting him with tiny rocks, a tennis ball, right? This is an assault. Right. And now it wasn't the most, how should I say this, severe in terms of physical injury, but you can't work under these conditions.
1: 60 seconds, Robert.
0: And then what happens? They go, they tell the principal. The principal says, well, listen, we need these students in class. We can't just start kicking people out. So they feel a lack of support from the supervisor, from the administrator. Right. These are classic psychological injury claims. And I've settled these. It doesn't matter if it's LAUSD, by the way, or any other school district or a private employer. If you're working at the front desk at an office, when you feel a lack of support because of a problem and you take it to the higher ups, that is a classic recipe for a workers' comp case where you end up calling my office or texting me 310-999-9989. And you tell me, Robert, I don't feel supported from my administrators. I'm dealing with difficult clients, students, customers, whatever it is, and I'm just not getting paid enough for this. So I'm overworked, I'm underpaid, I'm underappreciated, and I'm undersupported. Do I have a workers' comp claim? Well, of course you do. And remember, ladies and gentlemen, if you had lived and worked in a situation like that, and you didn't know what your rights were at the time, we can go back in time, many years sometimes. You just call me or text me. Because remember, the consult for my law office is totally free. That's why I like getting text messages. So you can just tell me, hey, Robert, I heard you and Steve on the radio. I used to work this old job and back on these years. And it's exactly what you said. It was stressful. I wasn't supported by my administrators or my supervisors. And then the customers or students in this situation were very difficult to deal with. I was super stressed out. Do I have a case? And then we can talk about the potential value of the case. And I will never charge you a penny up front. I'll never charge you a penny to talk to me or a member of my staff. Only at the very end, if we win, and we do win 98% and above of all of our cases, I get paid 15%, you get 85% tax-free, and we settle that way. That's how cases go, ladies and gentlemen. So you call me or you text me. Steve, I'll let you give them the number, but don't get abused and then at least not know your rights. I mean, you should at least get paid for it, basically, is what I'm saying.
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1: And we're back on the Workers' Rights Radio Show with attorney Robert Ozeron and myself, Steve Appel. Robert and I have 50 years of experience in workers' compensation, employment, and labor law. 310-999-9989. That's 310-999-9989. The Injured Worker Hotline. Phones are open right now. If you want to call or text, get a completely free, no obligation consult with attorney Robert Ozeron. Cal OSHA is reminding employers to post their annual summary of workplace injuries and illnesses, the OSHA 300A, and it must stay posted from February 1 through April 30th, even if the company says it had zero injuries. Ladies and gentlemen, attorney Robert Ozeron.
0: This is a fun one because I'm interested in knowing what the mechanism would be to punish potentially employers who claim there are no injuries and their workers are walking past the posted form. And
1: I've never seen this before. I mean, I know you had to report them to OSHA, but I didn't know you had to post them publicly. The injuries? I've never seen that.
0: That's why it's going to be so fascinating. I mean, yes. Firstly, as an injury attorney, as a workers' comp attorney, for me, I'm almost like, well, let's just go grab that list and call those people and make sure they get their money.
1: No, yeah, Robert, don't money, do that. Don't money. Do that.
0: I know. But that list is like a client leads folder for me. It's like a client lead list. But

0: Yeah, because it's probably worth hundreds of thousands of millions of dollars just having access to something like that. For the clients, for the lawyers, we make 15%, right? We have to deal with it quickly and efficiently and get the clients the most, but no single case is something where the workers' comp attorney is going to retire off of it. That's not how our industry works. Very sad, I know, if you guys don't care about my finances, but still. That said, it's interesting because I'm wondering, will OSHA punish employers for lying or not mentioning their injuries to their employees on this 300A form that must be posted? Because you're going to have situations where people are sent to the clinic, they cut their hand, they lifted a, a box, and they heard a pop in their back, and they're sent out, right? And they'll look at this form that's probably what, going to be on a clipboard on the wall somewhere at the job site. I'm thinking of like a warehouse setting in my head, but perhaps you have a different mental
1: I
0: image
1: would
0: in
1: think
0: your
1: it would
0: head.
1: be next to the public posting, which I've always seen, which says if you get injured, report it immediately and call this number or whatever. I see that all the time, you know.
0: Yeah, and then the rest of it is extremely small font, far away, posted in an area that it's glossy, laminated with the lights right on it, so you can't even read it, right? But it's going to be interesting. And so let's talk a little bit about the value of potential cases. I think today's like a money day. I don't know why, but I have people who are calling me and texting me 310-999-9989. And yes, it's totally free, no obligation consult with me, attorney Robert Ozeron, or a member of my team. But they're saying, Robert, give us more about the value of workplace injuries as far as you've seen it in your career. And yes, I've seen tiny amounts and I've seen huge amounts, very large amounts. And I could kind of, when you become my client, you see, you talk with me directly, and I will tell you what I think the insurance company will offer. And then I'll tell you what I think we should counter with, and then I'll tell you what I think they will respond with, and I think if we should take it. And it's not uncommon for me to tell you exactly what's going to happen in the future, where my clients look at me and they think, my gosh, you're like a mind reader. You can tell the future or something. I go, no, I've just done it 1,000 times. So, for example, I'm going to use some actual cases that I've had. When I have this factory or warehouse setting in my head for this injury posting that's going to be required, back injuries, lifting injuries are extremely common in warehouse and industrial settings. Extremely common, okay? You lift something, whether it's repetitively lifting it and you eventually wear out, or just one big lift. I've seen low back injuries where you've received epidurals, where the injured worker has received epidurals. That's the injections to their spine or their neck. And all the way up to potential surgery, but not fusion. Fusion is much more invasive, right? I've seen those cases settle anywhere between $60,000 and $130,000. Quite the spread, quite the spread, right? Now, if you're lifting something, whether it's repetitively or just in a single instance, and you feel that pop in your back and you pop a disc, it's not going to be an outpatient surgery, generally, like what we call a microdiscectomy, right?
1: And you could talk about it more in 30 seconds. 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Back to you, Robert.
0: Yeah, so those larger surgeries for the spine, they usually go between $75,000 settlements to $150,000 to $250,000, depending on the number of levels. And this is what I want people to remember, what's important. Just because we're talking about OSHA here and posting injuries on the job site, what OSHA is primarily concerned with and what this potential log would look like are what we call specific event injuries. All right. They happened in a single moment in time, a slip and fall, a lifting injury. However, a good chunk, maybe more than 50%, but at least 50% of the injuries that my office handles for people, and the ones where we make hundreds of thousands of dollars on behalf of our clients who have never paid us a penny up front, and throughout the life of the case, they never paid anything to anyone. It's the wear and tear injuries, and those will not be reported by OSHA. That's somebody who works 20 years in a warehouse, 10 years, 5 years, really, it doesn't matter. But I'd like to use a more drastic example. 20 years of repetitive wear and tear, of lifting, of getting in and out of a vehicle, of bending over, climbing, things of that nature. And that person could retire. And 5 years after their retirement, they may end up needing surgery. Well, that's not going to be in the OSHA log, but that is definitely a work-related injury, right? That's a work-related wear and tear injury, which we call cumulative traumas. And that right there are the high-value cases, the long-term employment cases, the long-term wear and tear, where you don't even have to be employed there anymore. You could have retired, right? You could have been sometimes laid off or terminated, or the company went out of business. It doesn't matter. Why? Because if you listen to the show, you know what I'm going to say. Because workers' compensation is not a civil lawsuit. It's not a civil complaint against the employer. It's a no-fault injury application against the insurance company directly. And it doesn't matter if the employer is in business, out of business, whatever, moved out of the country. The insurance company is still here. And years later, you can go back in time, and that surgery that you need for your back, your neck, which is not going to appear on that Cal OSHA 300A form, is work-related and is a work-related injury that's going to generate likely tens of thousands, if not hundreds of thousands of dollars for the clients, for the injured workers. For my clients, if you're listening to this show and you call 310-999-9989, you can also text me. Remember, you can. I love seeing the text messages come in, 310-999-9989. Now, Steve, I know we got a minute left or so on this topic.
1: Yeah.
0: There's so much to go into this because there are potential additions to work-related compensation, to disability compensation, called serious and willful misconduct. And these injury logs, if employers are accurate with them, would be very interesting for you if you're an injured worker, if you got hurt on the job and you check the injury log and you never see that anyone else got hurt on it, on that specific, let's say, piece of machinery. Like a factory setting or a warehouse setting. Well, then, right, you're not thinking, well, the employer knew about this. There's no additional compensation due to me. There's only the workers' comp I'm entitled to. It just happened to be that I was the first person to be injured on this machine. But if now you look at this injury log and you see that perhaps the employer had knowledge that there was a dangerous condition at the job site, whether it's a machine is defective or faulty, or simply a leak on the floor that is causing a little puddle and they never fix it. It's always leaking there. It's always moist there, whatever it may be. And then you have a slip and fall. Right now, you might, listen, is reality going to work out this way? I strongly doubt it, right? But you might have the ability to say, look, they knew about this. They knew it was a dangerous condition. I want the log. And by the way, as an attorney, this is something I would demand, right? As an injured worker, I can understand if you're not knowledgeable about this situation, right? But I can demand it as your attorney and maybe get you additional compensation in addition to what workers' comp is normally supposed to pay you if everything goes well. That's something to really keep an eye on. And I think in terms of legal practice, this is something important for attorneys to be aware of. And for you as the injured worker, you got to call my office, right? You get hurt. You need to call me. I'm the one who's going to do the investigation to see how much money I can get you and maximize it. Because remember, I don't charge you anything unless I win. And then I could only get paid for a percentage of what I win for you at the end. So 310-999-9989. You call me or you can text me. I love seeing the text messages. 310-999-9989.
1: 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Phones are open right now. 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
2: AM 790. KABC. Several fires burning across California. According to CAL FIRE, the largest and over 300-acre brush fire burning near Palmdale in the Antelope Valley triggered evacuation orders and warnings. Officials say that fire is now over 60% contained. California's life sciences industry concerned about the governor's plan to permanently restrict corporate tax credits.
3: California has 7 of the top 10 cities in the U.S. when it comes to the amount households owe on their cards. That from a report this week by Wallet Hub. Santa Clarita is number one with an average balance of over $23,000. Chula Vista is in second place. Rancho Cucamonga is fifth. Fontana, Oxnard, Moreno Valley, and Santa Ana also make the top 10. Wallet Hub says Santa Clarita was also number one for paying off the most debt during the first quarter of 2026, meaning people there have big credit card limits and can afford to spend a lot. I'm Jason Nathanson.
2: The New York Knicks, NBA champions. That's the latest. I'm Bob Montague.
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1: And we're back on the Workers' Rights Radio Show with attorney Robert Ozeron and myself, Steve Appel. 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The Injured Worker Hotline. Phones are open right now. If you want to call or text, get a completely free, no obligation consult with attorney Robert Ozeron. Our next story involves your teeth. We don't talk too much about teeth. Dental pain is one of the fastest ways to knock a working person off the job, yet access is getting shaky. The California Dental Association reported survey results showing 49% of Medi-Cal dentists say they would disenroll if proposed rate cuts take effect, and 30% said they would see fewer Medi-Cal patients. You know, Robert, I got to say, I think there's an old adage. When your tooth hurts, nothing else matters. No?
0: Yeah. I brought this story to the listeners here because dental issues seem to be increasing in their prevalence in terms of the caseload for me. Many people that I represent are complaining of psychological stress. And then they tell me, well, I've been grinding my teeth at night. And the dentist that I went to, they tell me that I'm going to need a night guard and it's going to cost $3,000 to get this thing formed in my mouth. And then I might need some sleep machine for sleep apnea too. And for me as an attorney, it's important to document, number one, that you've been grinding your teeth, because if we're bringing a psychological injury claim, let's say it's one of those workers' comp wear and tear claims that we always have, where you're claiming you're stressed on the job and you've been grinding your teeth. Well, the fact that you are grinding your teeth is evidence that what you're saying is true, that you have stress and you've been grinding, right? They support each other. On the other side of that is remember, ladies and gentlemen, the other side of that is the fact that lifetime medical care is one of your rights against the insurance company when you have any work-related injury. And so if you have been stressed out on the job, psychologically stressed, and then you were grinding your teeth, well, the night guard is probably $3,000. But what about a replacement night guard or follow-up appointments? You're going to be paying thousands of dollars throughout your life. Did you know that even if 1% of that was work-related, the insurance company was supposed to pay 100% of that? That you're not even supposed to pay even a penny out of pocket. And so what's happened?

0: thing is, if you have more and more dentists who take Medi-Cal opting out of this system, saying, look, Medi-Cal is not paying the dentist enough and they don't want to take Medi-Cal insurance anymore. Well, now you're going to have fewer and fewer dentists, you're going to have fewer and fewer options, or you can buy your own private dental insurance, also known as paying out of your own pocket for insurance, or you can just pay straight cash to a dentist of your choosing. None of this is cheap. None of this is cheap. This is all coming straight out of the worker's pocket. And so if you have any work-related stress, and by the way, it doesn't have to be a current job. That's the very important part. If you were stressed out from a past job and now you find out that your teeth are cracked, you ground them down, you got what's called bruxism, dental grinding, you have jaw issues, TMJ, right? You're supposed to get, number one, get paid for it. You are supposed to collect money for it. And then number two, you're supposed to get all your medical, and that means dental in this case, paid for by the insurance company. You're not even supposed to pay a copay. You're not even supposed to pay $50. On top of not supposed to pay anything, you're supposed to get money back for the gas to go to the appointment, right? You have to know your rights because that's the difference between paying thousands of dollars and then getting a night guard or, dental issues if you chip your tooth, whatever, or being paid thousands of dollars and having the right to go to a dentist for free for life. That is the big switch right there. That is the epitome of knowing your rights and knowing the law. Or at least listening to the show and understanding, wow, I'm paying thousands of dollars to my dentist right now. And in reality, if I had even 1% of that related to work or work stress or whatever it is, that they should have paid for it. And then I should have been paid by the insurance company for the level of damage. So that's a, it's a switch that I've ever seen. One side you're paying, the other side you're being paid. Well,
1: You're
0: which side
1: listening
0: would
1: to
0: you
1: the
0: rather be
1: Workers'
0: on?
1: Rights Radio Show with attorney Robert Ozeron and myself, Steve Appel. Robert and I have 50 years of experience in workers' compensation, employment, and labor law. 310-999-9989, the Injured Worker Hotline. Phones are open right now if you want to call or text. Get a completely free, no obligation consult with attorney Robert Ozeron. We're talking about the California Dental Association reported survey results showing 49% of Medi-Cal dentists say they would disenroll if proposed rate cuts take effect, and 30% say they would see fewer Medi-Cal patients.
0: Yeah, but they would take workers' comp cases, right? They would take workers' comp that has lifetime medical and a private insurance company paying them, right? So what I would recommend is this. If you think that any of your current needs of, or even past medical bills for dental were related to any work stress, and this is the power of workers' comp, ladies and gentlemen. Remember, we can go back in time. It does not matter if the employer is still in business because workers' comp is not against the employer. It's against the insurance company directly. So if the company went out of business that you worked for, it doesn't matter because the insurance company is still there. And that's your direct target when you're doing workers' comp. Okay. And so if you had past medical bills, you can get reimbursed for it. You can get the money back years later, even. Right at my office, if we represent you, which by the way, I never charge you a penny to sign you up. You just call me or you text me 310-999-9989. I like seeing the text messages 310-999-9989. And when you text me, you say, Robert, I listened to the show. I had medical bills for dental. I'm having them come up in the future here and soon, or I already paid them in the past. And I used to work a stressful job. I used to clench my teeth. I used to grind my teeth when I was sleeping. I think at least some of that stress was work related. Could I win that money back? The answer is yes. The answer is yes. Not only could we win that money back for you, we could win thousands of dollars for you for the level of the damage that you already had. So, ladies and gentlemen, 310-999-9989. You call me or you text me. It's a free, no obligation consult with me, attorney Robert Ozeron, or a member of my team. We're standing by. I like seeing the text messages because it lets me know you're listening to the show. I prefer text. I like seeing it. I like reading the quick summary of Robert, I'm listening to you. And yes, I paid thousands of dollars for dental grinding in the past. And now, I realize I shouldn't have paid a penny because I was super stressed out from this job I had, right? Could I win my money back? Right? That right there is the kind of the picture perfect client, somebody who listens to the show, who understands that they kind of got screwed because they paid thousands of dollars when they should have been paid thousands of dollars. And now they're

0: trying to make things right, and they're looking for an attorney who knows basically what paperwork to file and where to file it, right?
1: Yeah, Robert, you've said before on the show that you prefer the caller that just wants to call up, kick the tires and say, you know, Robert, I'm not sure if I have a case. What do you think? You prefer that caller rather than the person who calls five attorneys, then calls you and says, I've got this amazing case. Everybody wants to take it, but I want to give you last shot.
0: Yeah, exactly, Steve. You know, I like clients who are clients and not lawyers, right? Let me be the lawyer, right? I'm pretty good at it. I've had thousands of successful cases. I win more than 98% of my cases just from this radio show alone. We've generated tens of millions of dollars for our clients, right? Just from people listening to this show and calling me and texting me saying, Robert, that story you did about dental injuries, you know, I've been grinding my teeth. I think some of it's from an old job. I haven't worked there in 6 years. Do I still have a case potentially? Right? The answer is yes, right? Because we can go back in time. Workers' comp is a very, very liberal system. It's meant to be that way. It's a trade-off, which is you have these rights for lifetime care. You have a no-fault injury, like psychological stress just from being worked, right? And having a lot of responsibilities. Even if it's a good reason, even if people are calling my office because my show is so popular and my secretary gets stressed out, right? And everyone's just calling to compliment us. It doesn't matter. It doesn't have to be a negative reason. It's a no-fault injury of psychological stress and anything related to that. And that's where you get the bigger cases. The dental one is just because it's so inconvenient. I myself know what it's like to go to the dentist and you just need a couple of things done and you're going to pay cash and they want thousands of dollars. And you're thinking, my gosh, right? I wish there was a better way. And then I have Medi-Cal insurance for a lot of my clients, and the dentist that they want to go to doesn't take Medi-Cal. And the appointment to get somebody else who does take Medi-Cal is months out. If only you knew that you can have the workers' comp private insurance company pay for all of it and get you your money back, get you money back for the gas to go to and from the appointment. That right there is knowledge is power. That right there. And so that's the reason we do the show. And I love when people call me or they text me. I love the text messages. And they say, Robert, I was listening and I spent thousands of dollars in the past and now I'm wanting that money back. So dental injuries are real. And we didn't even get into the fact that if you don't take care of your mouth, you can't sleep, causes sleep apnea. You will end up having issues like high blood pressure and potential early onset arthritis, and basically the risk of heart attack goes up. I've seen a death case recently that originated from a cavity in somebody's mouth and ended up causing a heart attack, right? These are real things. And Your dental health is part of the overall picture of your general health. And in this case, your financial health. So you call me, you text me, and then you'll be part of the more than 98% of my clients who have successfully closed their workers' comp cases for financial recovery.
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10: I love this, Steve. I absolutely love this. It's such
9: an
10: investment.
9: I'm not quitting my day job, Robert.
10: No. They didn't say radio show hosts here on the training. So your job is safe, okay? But
9: thank you, Robert. Thank
10: that
9: you.
10: Said, I love this because with AI, right, artificial intelligence, and all of the computerized jobs are really, they've been pressured. They've been squeezed. We've been covering stories. We didn't do it this episode. But in Silicon Valley, there are enormous layoffs from Oracle and Google, right? They've just been cutting so many people out of the workforce or out of their company, that is, because AI has made the remaining workers so productive. Now, what can AI currently not do? Well, it can't snake your toilet for you. It can't, you know, set up the plumbing on a new construction. It cannot fix an electrical issue that a house is having. It cannot do basically any physical labor, right? And I know they're talking about robots and all that, but it's not here yet. So these jobs are safe. What we're talking about is income security, financial security for the next generation. And that is one of the bigger drivers right now of unease or unrest in our society is young people, they don't know where to turn. They don't, you know, it's hard to buy a house. It's hard to pay for gas. It's hard to buy food. And at the same time, they don't really have many prospects. It's difficult to get ahead. Inflation is going up and rising faster than wages are. And so at least it was. I know it's slowed down recently. Yes, things have gotten better in terms of rate of inflation, if there is such a thing as getting better and how things are getting more expensive at a slower rate. But still, right, it went up so much in the last, let's say, 5-6 years. That ever since COVID, that young people are the ones that are really being priced out of this because they're the ones doing these entry-level jobs. Now, these jobs, these skilled tradespeople jobs, these are jobs that you work with your hands. And anytime you have physical labor, you're going to end up calling me. So a good chunk of these 250,000 tradespeople that they want to train within the next 10 years are going to be my clients. And that's because working with your hands, with your back, it's tough. And when you start having wear and tear injuries, when you start lifting things and you feel something pop, yeah, it comes with the territory. I'm sorry, it does. And you need to know what your rights are. You need to know, well, what do I do when I start to feel pain in my neck and my back

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2: Toilet or your roof, let me tell you.
3: And it's not going to build you a house right,
2: right
3: now. Right. And so when we have all of these housing crunches and financial crunches, there's really one thing to do, to slow inflation, to get deflation. And we have to increase productivity, ladies and gentlemen. That's right. There's a supply-demand curve. I'm not going to get into economics here. I'm not an economics major, even though I have them in my family. And we talk about this stuff around the dinner table very frequently. There's only one way to really get on the better side of the supply-demand curve and reduce inflation, and that's to increase productivity, right? You're not going to decrease demand, but maybe you can increase supply. You could reduce prices that way, right? And so you need housing. You need people to be able to do these things. The problem is that young people have been so drawn towards computers and technology and going to college, which is a great thing. I'm not going to discourage college, but they haven't provided the financial security after college, right? People have been struggling to find jobs, and all of a sudden the jobs they did find, AI has turned 4 workers into 1, which means that they have caused 3 people to go unemployed. And now it's a system where it's not sustainable for white collar workers to be massively employed right now. We need to increase everything across the board, our production, in order to have more need, or to increase need for white collar jobs too. But first come the blue collar jobs. And that's what this system by Lowe's is planning on doing. It's basically reaching out to all of those kids who are out of college, who were hoping to work as an accountant, as a computer data analyst or an engineer, and telling them, look, right now there's a crunch in this field, but you could learn to do something that's productive, that can make you a good living. You could actually become self-employed and become a millionaire, right? If you know how to do your job well and you start to grow a business, right? Here you go. So it's Lowe's is investing in the country, and by investing into the people, you're investing into the future of the country. And I am doing the same thing. I am here for those people. This is 350,000 people they want to train. Well, perfect. But they need to know what their rights are. And that starts with listening to the Workers' Rights radio show, right? And calling my office and telling me, Robert, I used to do a job like that, or I'm currently doing a job like that, where I'm framing at a construction site, I'm working in the heat, I'm using power tools, I'm getting pieces of metal, that fly and they hit me in the eye, or things like that, right? This is why workers' rights, workers' safety is so important, because it seems like we're going back to the future, Steve. That's what it really feels like. We have all of these computers, and we thought that they would cause our lives to be easier, and in a certain way it is. But instead, it's now caused more people to have to go outside and work physical jobs. It's an interesting dilemma that has occurred, which is we thought it was going to make our lives easier. And instead, for many people, it's made their jobs physically harder. Interesting. I can't say I'm not a little amused with what AI's developments have been, including the fact that unemployment has risen because of so many people being laid off because of AI. And so that's how I read this story. I read this story as Lowe's is telling you to become an electrician, become a plumber, become a roofer, become a framer, become a lumberjack, do all these things where you can't be replaced by a computer, because you didn't expect this, did you? You didn't expect to be unemployed or have difficulty finding a job when you have that fancy degree from that beautiful school. Yeah, you didn't expect it. What are you going to do next? Are you going to turn around and just sit on the government dole and kind of be victims? No, you're going to get up. You're going to be an American hero. You're going to do a job that maybe you didn't plan on doing originally. But companies like Lowe's see that, and there's a better way. And I'm here for that better way. I'm here to support you. Don't spend money out of pocket when you start to have these aches and pains. Don't throw money out of your own private health

0: insurance where you're paying for co-pays and deductibles and gas to and from a doctor's appointment, right? And you don't want to make waves because you don't know what your rights are because you learn so much getting a white collar a degree, but you didn't learn anything about what your rights are under the California law, right? Under the California Constitution. Basically, what I'm saying is Lowe's is telling you to welcome to adulthood,
1: 1 minute, Robert, 1 minute.
0: And for that, for those hardworking men and women in California who are going to be doing these jobs, who are going to be moving our society forward, you call my office when things happen, when you start to feel pain. 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So you call me or you text me, say, "Hey, Robert, I heard you and Steve on the radio. 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
5: President Trump says the United States has reached an agreement with Iran, marking a significant development in ongoing diplomatic efforts. In a post on Truth Social, Trump declared the removal of the U.S. naval blockade on Iran, allowing the Strait of Hormuz to reopen. Pakistani Prime Minister Shahbaz Sharif says the agreement is set to be formally signed on June 19th. The signing ceremony will be attended by Vice President J.D. Vance, with President Trump potentially joining. The deal will initiate a 60-day period for further discussions on Iran's nuclear program, including talks on enriched uranium supplies. Kentucky Senator Mitch McConnell has been hospitalized. A statement from his office says he was admitted on Sunday morning and is receiving excellent care. The reason for his hospitalization or his current condition are still unknown. The 84-year-old Republican has represented Kentucky in the U.S. Senate since 1984 and served as majority leader from 2015 to 2021. Singer Oliver Tree has died at the age of 32. According to CNN Brazil, Tree was killed after two helicopters collided in southwest Rio de Janeiro Sunday morning. Five others were also killed in the crash. The artist had upcoming tour dates scheduled across the U.S. as well as Europe, Australia, and China. It was calm in the Big Apple Sunday after emotional Knicks fans took to the streets to celebrate winning the NBA championship Saturday night. The NYPD says 63 people were arrested after some fans clashed with police, smashing windshields and climbing onto school buses in Times Square. Video on social media shows several buses on fire as fans chanted and lit fireworks. City leaders are planning a ticker tape parade for the Knicks on Thursday. The Carolina Hurricanes are the Stanley Cup champs. Carolina shut out the Vegas Golden Knights 3-0 in Game 6 to win that series 4-2. It's the franchise's first Stanley Cup victory since 2006. Rod Brind'Amour becomes the first person in NHL history to win the Stanley Cup as a team captain and a head coach. I'm Tammy Trujillo.
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0: higher taxes on wealthy residents permanent to support public education. The Health Care Protection Act of 2026 would keep in place tax rates for high-income earners. A legendary singer pulled out of a Southern California concert at the last minute.
1: 40 minutes before Rod Stewart was supposed to take the stage Friday night in San Diego, the show was canceled. Concert promoter Live Nation says a sinus infection was to blame. The performance, part of Stewart's One Last Time tour, was billed as the 81-year-old's final San Diego stop. No word on a makeup date. Stewart played the iconic Hollywood Bowl in Los Angeles on Wednesday to rave reviews. I'm Jason Athenson.
0: The World FIFA Cup, the U.S. beat Paraguay. The Stars and Stripes take on Australia next weekend. The New York Knicks, NBA champions. Congratulations. That's the latest. I'm Bob Montague.
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3: In downtown L.A. on the 110 southbound at 5th, we got a serious accident that's currently blocking the right shoulder. There are two vehicles involved, and it's causing stop-and-go traffic from Sunset Boulevard. In Santa Fe Springs on the 605 northbound before Slauson, another crash is blocking the right lane and the shoulder involving two vehicles. In Orange on the 22 westbound before the City Drive, another accident involving a semi and a pickup with a trailer is on the right shoulder blocking it.
4: 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Just before 1980, it was about 72%. It's now 28%. More Americans believe media favors Democrats than Republicans.
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0: AI could do my job.
1: Yep.
0: What do you mean?
2: Not well. But, you know, there's all those audio, AI audios. You could, you're trying to deep fake your own voice so you don't have to do half of your work. You want AI to do your job.
0: I wish I could. But I can't.
2: But at some point, it will get there where it can take your job.
0: Do you think it'll tell better jokes?
2: Oh, has to. There's no other direction to go than better.
0: That's not true. See, I think there are certain things that, well, what we're having trouble with AI right now is like the tone and the inflection.
2: Yeah, it doesn't sound like a person.
0: No.
2: It sounds like an AI trying to sound like a person.
0: But, you know, there's a recent study with Gen Zers in Columbia University that they would rather listen to no podcast than an AI podcast.
2: I agree. I absolutely agree. And there's, what's the Notebook?
0: Notebook LM?
2: Yes. And you praise it because it is cool technology. But if you played me a podcast and you tried to sell it as real, I could tell you in a nanosecond that it was AI.
0: How many podcasts do you think there are?
2: In the world?
0: Yes.
2: I don't know, 400,000 or 500,000?
0: Is that your final answer?
2: No, I just wanted you to come over the top with the real number and make my answer sound outlandish.
0: No. Come on. What do you think the real number is?
2: 4.5 million.
0: 4.5 million?
2: Yeah.
0: I'll tell you the right answer in a second.
2: All right.
0: Because first we have to thank WebRoot for helping to make this show possible. 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All right, you were close. The number's actually a little bit higher.
2: Okay.
0: 4.7 million.
2: I was really close.
0: You're very close.
2: I heard that on the Kim Commando show.
0: Yes, which translates, if you do the math, one podcast for every 1,700 people on Earth.
2: Okay.
0: And the 400,000 that you mentioned, that is the number of podcasts that actually get updated.
2: Okay.
0: So, but we digress.
2: Right, because that number counts like Uncle Mitch talking movies where we recorded one 15-minute episode 10 months ago, and it's just sitting up there.
0: Do you know one of the highest performing podcasts is about how to raise chameleons?
2: Really?
0: Yes. I was talking to somebody about podcasts. They're like, oh, I'm like, no.
2: How do you have new information every single week on how to raise a chameleon?
0: I don't know how they get more numbers than we do. That's what I'm wondering.
2: Son of a biscuit.
0: All right. But we talked a little bit about AI and replacing us. And I think it might one day, hopefully not too soon. But the gentleman joining us right now, you know, you see him in the studio.
2: Yeah, I know. We're pretending that he's not here, but he's been here the whole time.
0: He has. he just doesn't teach about the future. He runs it. We're talking about Arizona State University professor, director of the School of Computing and Augmented Intelligence.
2: That sounds important.
0: He's smarter than you.
2: Oh, well, yeah. So is that coffee table.
0: It's a fancy way of saying he knows exactly what's happening in AI and where it's taking all of us. Please welcome Dr. Ross Majeski. Hello, Dr. Majeski.
3: Hello. Thanks so much for having me.
0: I'd like to be a doctor.
2: Yeah, you can.
0: Can I?
2: Yeah, nobody's going to. Go ask ChatGPT to get you a degree.
0: So we're going to do things a little bit differently. We're not going to have a whole bunch of stories. We're just going to take a lot of phone calls. Because last time you were on, let me tell you, it was a hit. People were like, how do I sign up for ASU? What's going on? And how can I talk to Dr. Majeski again? And, you know, what if I have this career and that career?
2: But that translates to people are worried about their jobs being taken away by AI.
0: So we're going to take a ton of phone calls, And let's just start there. If somebody who's watching right now on YouTube or listening via the radio or podcast, how scared should they be about AI taking their job?
3: That's a great question. And right now we're seeing a big range of spectrum and shifts here. And the reality is, like you guys just talked about for replacing Kim, it's a long way off still. People can still identify when there's problems. But what I think,

0: part of the reason ASU named their school, the School of Computing and Augmented Intelligence, is really thinking about how these tools can augment and help your job and using these to then free up cycles where you can do more important things. So if I don't have to fill out all these columns in a spreadsheet and AI can help me with that, what else can I be doing with that time to make myself more valuable and make sure that I'm showing worth in my job as it is currently? So AI is a long way from replacing us, but it's become a very helpful friend. And if you're doing a below average job on some things, maybe AI is already good enough for below average.
1: Yeah, and see, and that's one side of it. But here's the other side. And maybe it's because let's just say, I think I have a little ADHD.
2: No. Okay. Stop.
1: Is that I have found using AI that I'm not only more productive, but I'm productive in areas that I never thought I would be productive in. And I'm almost like a kid in a candy store. Like, what if I can do this? And what if I can do that? And what if we do a documentary? And what if we do 5 minutes? It's really phenomenal.
0: I think that's the really cool thing right now. A lot of these skills that people needed to get in advanced degrees now have been a little bit democratized. So you went to school for computer information systems, right? And learned how to program. And now ChatGPT, Claude can help you write these programs. It may not be perfect, but you can now sort of conceptualize your idea, talk to these things, have it help you build this. Your previous caller talked about doing a prank where they wanted to animate stuff. I'm not an animator. I can't draw to save my life. And now no. I can go to these tools and really have a lot of help.
1: I mean, yeah, my brain just does not work that way. But now I can go on to ChatGPT and create these magnificent images for the newsletter every single day that, just 3 or 4 years ago, we would have had a person here dedicated just to do graphics. Now, that doesn't mean that we don't hire outside. Like, if you look at, full disclosure, splashofai.com, and if you look at that logo, it's pretty lame.
2: Okay.
1: I mean, it's not good. It's not like a professional logo designer.
2: Was that created by AI?
1: And me.
2: Okay.
1: Okay. But mostly AI. And so now I'm working with a designer to actually come up with what a logo should look like.
2: Now, before we get too far away from the job market, I actually told you before the hour I had a question for you. Because I read that they're predicting in the next 7 years, which seems like a short amount of time.
1: Yes.
2: 30% of the planet's jobs will be, and they used replaced, not augmented or assisted by.
1: They use the word replaced?
2: Replaced by artificial intelligence. 30%. How close to accurate do you think that prediction is?
0: I think that's still really up for debate. We've been seeing the pendulum swing quite a bit back and forth. So just a few months ago, it was like, oh, Claude's going to replace every software engineer, software developer. And then you see things like, oh, Claude just deleted my entire database, or right. We have a security breach, or we have other issues. Again, very helpful tools, but trying to figure out where this is going to land. Every time there's been a new technology introduced in the world, we've had these sorts of things where people say, well, it's going to replace everybody. And the reality is, as it replaces things, new jobs become available. We learn more things. It's a little bit of a scary time right now. So I understand why your listeners are stressed out. You know, you are hearing this in the news every day. You're seeing mass layoffs in different sectors, and trying to figure out how to navigate this situation is really tricky. The same as educators, true, too. We're trying to think about, well, how do we modify our degree? How do we update this? So we're making sure that we're relevant, making sure that students are getting trained the right way. It's a complicated time.
2: So again, you don't know if that number is accurate, or it's just a shot in the dark. Is it wishful thinking, too, was my thought. Do they want to eliminate 30% of the jobs?
0: I mean, it may be wishful thinking. Of course, we have to have a big story to tell for all these new IPOs coming out, right?
1: So. And the data centers and everything else along the way. I mean, when you were talking about that, I was thinking of like the movie WALL-E.
2: Yeah.
1: just sitting around.
2: That's the prediction, right? If 30% of people in the next 7 years lost their jobs, the world would look totally different.
1: Well, are there certain skills that will help you thrive?
0: We regularly convene our industrial advisory board made up of companies all across the metro area as well as the world. And the big skills that companies keep telling me are critical thinking, systems thinking. So how do I tackle a problem? How do I be able to think about, break down these problems into smaller pieces and work on those? And that sort of systems level thinking becomes really critical when you're working with AI too, and thinking about how do you prompt this? How do you say, how do I go from A to B to C and work with these assistants? And really, it's interesting right now thinking about when you graduate, if you're sometime from computer science, thinking about that. If you're a programmer, now you

0: become a manager because you have a management team of these AI agents that you're working on. So it's a different set of skills that are interesting to think about, and how things you learned in the business school might tie more closely to things in engineering now, and figuring out what that degree path of the future looks like is really.
1: Whereas before it was like, oh no.
0: Exactly.
1: You stay on your side of the building, okay? Because we're over here. Yep. How about we get started with some phone calls? What do you think? All right. How about Olivia in New York City? Hi there, Olivia.
2: Hey, Kim. Thank you so much for having me on the show.
1: You betcha. So tell us about you and what your question is for Dr. Ross Majewski here.
2: Yeah, I just graduated college last year in 2025. I was studying international relations, but realized that the job market was really difficult and ended up pivoting into event production. And I was just wondering if you had advice for current recent grads, what would you suggest? What's that fine line between leaning into AI tools and becoming too dependent on them?
0: Oh, that's such a fascinating question.
1: That's a great question, Olivia. Yeah.
0: And there's been a couple different research studies with MIT and Anthropic putting out papers about too heavy reliance on AI winds up reducing your core competency skills. So we've seen that with studies in programming as well. And so I think here you want to think about, okay, what job do I really want? What parts of that job can I push off to the AI? Because this is the thing taking a bunch of time, but it's not really helping me do my job better. So if it's event planning, maybe it's some of the simple tasks of, I shouldn't say simple, some of the more tedious tasks of let me identify all these vendors and things, to then being able to spend more time on the core planning things that people will be excited about. And I think that's really where you can think about for any job, what are the tedious things I might want to push off so I can spend more of my brain power on the exciting things that are going to make people excited about my product.
1: I do find this with myself. I don't know if you feel this with Olivia too, is that as I use AI, I look at an email and go, oh, I don't need to answer that. I'll let AI do it. And I'm like, oh, wait, it would just take me like 2 seconds to answer that. You know, but
2: definitely.
1: Yeah. So it's finding that fine line, isn't it?
0: Absolutely. And there's fascinating research on trust calibration. How much do we trust this model? Do we over rely, under rely, and all sorts of research on that topic, too.
1: So what do you see the biggest change for you, Olivia, as you graduate and enter this market with AI versus when you first started your education?
2: I think it's only gotten more challenging to land a job. I have a lot of friends who are still looking for jobs, and I think AI is definitely impacting that job market. Instead of in the past, companies hiring maybe 3 or 4 people to do one job, they're only hiring one person. And so it's really hard for entry-level people right now.
1: It is.
3: Would your salary expectation change when it comes to AI? Like when you started and you switched to the event planning, did you say, well, this job's going to pay X amount of dollars, but when you hit the real world, you realize that it's a huge percentage less?
2: I think I couldn't be picky.
3: Okay.
2: To be honest, I think that's one piece of advice that I've been hearing, is that even if it's not something you're interested in, and I feel very grateful that I love my job now, and actually I'm grateful that it kind of worked out for me and that I get to work in event production. But I think it's just so difficult. Everyone just wants to get their foot in the door, even if it's not something that they studied.
1: Yeah, which is, necessity, right? Mm-hmm. It's the mother of invention. Yeah. And, it may not be exactly what you want, but here you have, a young woman and struggling to find a job, which a lot of people are.
0: And I can speak to that again on the industry side. Many of our industrial partners have come back and said, well, we really want people to be trained up, not at the entry level, but the next level. But this is always really tricky. How do you get experiences by
1: how do you get to the next level?
0: Doing things? So there's a lot of tension here where people say, well, AI can do some of the entry level things. But I think, again, we're going to see this pendulum swing back. It doesn't help our recent graduates. But at some point, your talent pipeline is not there because you said, well, we only care about the experienced people. Well, how do you get experience?
1: You have to do it.
0: Yeah.
1: All right, so if you're sitting there and you're wondering how AI is going to impact your career and your livelihood, you do not want to go away because we have so many phone calls and more tips, tricks, and secrets coming up you don't want to miss. All right, be honest. You are reusing your passwords more than you should. Maybe you change one letter, add an exclamation point, or swap a number and think, Hey, that's good enough. The problem? Cyber criminals aren't guessing passwords by hand anymore. They use automated software that can test millions of combinations. Your clever password trick? Nothing they haven't seen before. And that's why I use Norton.

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0: Okay, if you're just tuning in, such a treat. We have Dr. Ross here from ASU, and we're talking about AI, how to get a job, how to not lose your job, how to not become irrelevant. And we're taking your phone calls with Dr. Mark in Detroit, Michigan. Hello there, doctor. Welcome. So what kind of doctor are you?
1: I'm a family physician.
0: And how long you've been doing it, and what's your question for Dr. Ross here?
1: So I've been a family physician for over 35 years, and my question for Dr. Majewski is that with my expertise, how would I market myself or approach AI companies to fill what I suspect is a need where they need physician input? I just really don't know where to start.
2: That's a really fascinating question, and I think there's a lot of opportunity for medical doctors in the AI field. Now, how to approach them? I think the obvious answer is you have 30 years of experience and can start thinking about how could I leverage this technology to help me do my job faster? I'm sure in modern days, perhaps you have less and less time to spend with patients. So again, thinking about what would that ideal tool for a physician to look like be, and having somebody like you help co-design that would be really, really powerful. I suspect that many of these companies already have teams that are working with large

0: Mayo Clinics. The Mayo Clinic, for example, has a large team here in the Valley thinking about what do they do with their data? How do they operationalize this? There's been a lot of advancements in imaging technology for how does AI look at a brain scan and identify indicators of early onset Alzheimer's, dementia, and those sorts of things. The same with cancer sorts of things. So I think already you're very well positioned with 30 years of experience. And it's probably just thinking about, well, how do I reach out to these companies? How do I connect with maybe local hospitals that are larger scale that have these connections all already to think about getting them to say, hey, I want to get involved in this. I want to be a partner.
1: Yeah. And there's also organizations that will hire you, Dr. Mark. A friend of mine, I spoke about him here on the show, triple type A personality, graduated from med school, USC with a 4.4, and is sitting around and can't really, he's waiting for the residency programs to come in. And so he got hired by a company called Mercor, M-E-R-C-O-R, and where he just evaluates answers to medical questions. And they're paying him $85 an hour for him to sit there and do that. There's also Scale AI and Handshake that you might want to check out. Dataannotation.tech is another place where they're looking for people that have certain skill sets. Not like you, Andrew.
2: No, I know.
1: We're talking about high-level people.
2: I'm daydreaming over here. Don't worry.
1: I thought you were writing, going to write something down. I was like, forget about that. But what's interesting about Fareem, he's the guy who I was telling you about is going to medical school, is that he was doing it so much that the AI program came to him and said, you need to go outside.
2: Go touch grass.
1: Yes. And then come back and you can start working some more, because he was doing it literally 18 hours a day sitting. So you do have, so there are opportunities for people who have higher end degrees, like you mentioned, to approach the organizations that may be around them. If you're banking, mergers and acquisitions, VC people, engineers or whatever it may be, is that there are these higher end careers that you can also, you know, that they are looking for expertise, because, you know, AI may have sucked in every bit of knowledge, but that's still lacking what you use, the word critical thinking. And we see that here in the workplace, that somebody will send something that's obviously generated by AI, but it has nothing to do with the program that we're working on. And you're like, try again. 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If you're still looking for that perfect Father's Day gift, look no further. 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
5: The L.A. Medical Examiner identified a teenage boy who was shot and killed near a Chick-fil-A in Cerritos. The boy, identified Sunday as a 15-year-old, was shot close to the fast food restaurant located in the Los Cerritos Center. According to the L.A. County Sheriff's Department, no suspect in custody. Parade preps underway to celebrate the NBA champion New York Knicks.
6: The parade is set for Thursday. The team will make their way through the Canyon of Heroes in Lower Manhattan in front of an anticipated tens of thousands of fans. New York City Mayor Zohran Mamdani shared shared some details.
7: There's going to be a ceremony at City Hall, then there's going to be a ticker tape parade, and we're also going to be presenting keys to the city to the team.
6: This is the first parade for the Knicks. They were the NBA champs in 1970 and 1973. I'm Lisa Salvati.
5: The Dodgers head home to host Tampa Bay.

0: 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I'm Bob Montague.
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1: 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Roger in Phoenix, Arizona. Welcome aboard, Roger.
2: Yes, Kim. Thank you very much for taking my call. I just want to indicate a couple of things. First of all, I love your sense of humor. The short jokes, they're great.
3: You're already on the air, Roger. You don't have to suck up.
2: I've heard that it gets me somewhere. But anyway, I love to use your current, and I pass that along also. But my question is, I'm looking for something to do in the future, and I'm just wondering what is available in the AI realm in terms of education on a remote basis and then possibly remote jobs.
4: So many universities, Arizona State University included, has micro-certificates trying to help people upskill and learn about artificial intelligence. And then there's a lot of different jobs that are now work-from-home, remote jobs. And I think actually the data labeling, data training things that have been coming up over and over again are pretty low-hanging fruit where you wouldn't necessarily need to do the upskilling with the micro-certificate, but you may be able to use your knowledge and expertise from your past jobs in some space there.
2: Okay, so the micro certificate would be the first step then, and that's through ASU.
4: Yeah, that could be one option. Yeah, it just depends on...
1: How long is it and how much does it cost? Because it's really reasonable.
4: Yes, and I do not remember off the top of my head
1: it's,
4: now.
1: I want to say it's $600 or something like that.
3: Oh, it's nothing.
1: Yeah. No, okay. It's to the point where I was thinking about over dinner, I'm like... to Barry and Ian, I'm like, I'm going to go to ASU and get a certificate in AI. And it's only like 5 or 6 weeks. It's only 5 or 6 weeks. And both my son and husband looked at me like, and when are you going to do that?
3: Right.
1: But it is a start, and it's a good place, especially because, you know, you're right here in Phoenix. But if you're not in Phoenix and ASU is not around, is that I'm sure there's a university near you. So, ASU graduations, you have a lot of... Who was the big commencement speaker this year?
4: Of course, Harrison Ford.
3: Oh, my gosh. Wow. Indiana Jones himself.
4: That's right.
1: And what was his big message?
4: He's big into sustainability. So, ASU had the first school of sustainability in the country, and that was his big messaging on environmental issues, sustainability.
1: Wow. So, okay.
3: Was he high when he gave the speech? You know what? Don't answer that. Never mind. Don't answer it.
1: Well, the reason why I bring up commencement speakers is that we have Jacob in Nashville, Tennessee, joining us. Hello there, Jacob.

0: And I understand that at your graduation that you booed the commencement speaker.
1: To a point, I wasn't the one walking the line that day, but I was in the crowd. MTSU's, my university, had three different commencement ceremonies. But I was there the day of the booing.
0: And so what was the big message that got everybody so upset?
1: So Scott Perchetta, who is a businessman out of Nashville, he owns the record company that Taylor Swift was a part of for years. He got up on the stage and in front of about 2,000 students said that AI should be just be ready to use AI, which then started the booing. He was in front of music producing students, journalism. Yeah, so the big heavy hitters where artificial intelligence is starting to take hold.
2: The creative people.
0: Yeah.
2: That's the last thing creative people want to hear is artificial intelligence.
0: That's right.
1: Right.
0: I mean, and here you are in Nashville.
2: Right.
0: You know.
2: Where everywhere you look, you throw a piece of paper, you're going to hit a country music star.
1: Right.
0: And so how did that make you feel hearing that?
1: It was very disgruntled, honestly. Being told for years when AI first rolled out, I was at a community college. When it started hitting, like everybody started using it, we were told, don't use it. If you use it, we're going to automatically fail you. It doesn't matter if you're using it for, like for me, I use Grammarly. It flagged it and my professor failed me for a paper because I used an offshoot of artificial intelligence. Fast forward 3 years, and we have a top dog in the industry of music production looking at all of us saying, oh, that thing we told you don't ever touch.
0: Now you do.
1: Now we want you to use it. Use it for everyday things.
0: So do you have a sense, do you feel like your degree is worthless now and you racked up a whole bunch of debt?
1: Worthless, no. Diluted, yes. It very much feels not as powerful as it once did, as like my mother or father when they went through school, where their degrees were, you have a degree, you're guaranteed a job the second you walk across that stage or before you walk that stage. For now, I have 2 degrees going on for my 3rd degree, and I'm on the struggle bus to find stuff,
0: to find jobs. Find a job. Yeah. And so what do you say to that?
3: I think that's really hard right now. And I think many of these speakers across the country have been a little bit tone deaf in the struggles that people are having. We saw this even at our neighbors at U of A made the news here in Phoenix about people booing at the graduation speaker talking about AI. And the reality is people don't want to hear that, hey, AI is going to take your job. We need to be figuring out how can we help people, support people in having these sorts of things be able to augment their degree and help them. And so having this feedback of, oh, well, you can't use this, to now 3 years later, oh, you can use this. Universities also need to get their messaging in order on technology we can use and how to help students. And it's unfortunately just a really tough time out there right now. So I think we are seeing this little bit of a zeitgeist against this pushback with AI, not only with data centers and sustainability, but is this going to take my job? You mentioned 30% of the population, you know, is the number of people are throwing out there. That many people lose their job. Think about the sort of social impacts.
2: Oh, absolutely. Yeah. And what's funny is that the writers were on strike a couple of years ago. And when they were negotiating their contract, they were going back and forth on how artificial intelligence could be involved in the industry. But what's wrong with us just saying when it comes to the creative industry? Zero. We don't include it. Is it money? Is it the fact that they don't feel they'll be left behind with the technology?
0: Okay. Hold that, because look at our next caller, Ruth in Los Angeles.
2: Oh, Ruth, you're stealing my thunder. Go ahead, fine.
0: No. So, Ruth, welcome.
4: Thank you.
0: So, what is going on in Hollywood with AI jobs?
4: There are a lot of writers out of work right now. I think production is down by 30%, so people are really scared. And a lot of people have been going to the AI big labs to train AI chatbots and LLMs because they're hiring PhDs, they're hiring masters, and they're trying to hire people who are creative because they're basically hiring people who can put AI, like, can train AI to take their own jobs. It's really sad.
0: That is sad.
2: It's really sad. But as a society, we can say, you know what, we can use this when it comes to calculations and programming, but when it comes to creative and what is really important and a part of being human, let's not use it at all.

0: all. But unfortunately, corporate America is what runs most of our arts, and they're not going to say no to it.
1: So Ruth, what do you do?
2: Well, what I have done is I've worked on probably about 20, 21 different projects, like doing different video annotation, data annotation. One of the projects I recently did was creating like a really, really difficult problem for the AI to solve. So we would ask it to do something like in my area, it would be screenwriting or journalism or something like that. One of the projects I actually had was to create a kind of fake production and to like give it all the problems of a real production. We throw all of these problems at the machine and we try and get it to solve them like a real life problem. And what we found is like it's obviously getting better really fast, but it's still not as good as a human for doing that kind of thing. It still has loads and loads of issues.
1: Like, what kind of problems could it, I mean, with the L.A. Marathon, like, the what streets would be closed, or?
2: Exactly. So I was using that example because I shot a short film, I think it was last year, and we had a location in Beverly Hills, which was free. So obviously we wanted to keep that location because locations are like $5,000, $6,000 a day in L.A. But then we found out that it was during, on the weekend of the LA Marathon, so there were all these street closures, so we had to rejig the entire schedule and shoot on a completely different weekend. And these are the kinds of things that real life producers and first ADs are trying to juggle with and deal with. So it's just trying to recreate life.
1: So you said the 30% of the jobs are down in LA. Who's the hardest hit in the film industry?
2: Honestly, we're all so interdependent. Like, the people at the top, they're, you know, the Lena Dunhams, the people who are like the top 1%, they're always going to be fine. But it's the people who are kind of like the middle people who, you know, aren't the megastars. And, you know, I think crews are having a really hard time because, like, production's been down by 30%. That just, you go on these message boards and you find all of these people desperately trying to find, like, what career can I get which isn't going to be destroyed by AI? I mean, I have that feeling as well. Like, I'm always going to be a writer. But I actually, after working in the AI industry and seeing how kind of immoral it is, and, like, it's basically stealing all of this stuff from other people, I trained to go back into medicine, and I'm trying to get into pre-med classes right now.
1: Just to change, have a whole different change of direction.
0: A dramatic shift.
1: I mean, to go from being a screenwriter to go into med school. What about somebody who's in the creative arts like Ruth?
3: I think that's really tricky right now. You know, so AI has ingested all of these books, movie scripts, art, and these things. But if you think about how, if I was a master painter, right, how would I learn? I would copy Da Vinci over and over and over again until I got good and then begin building my art style and doing this. So it's a interesting intersection of how these things are working out. And I've seen creatives make good use of AI too, saying, okay, I've got this idea, help me generate some more ideas and think about this and thrash it and then see if they can lend that human aspect to this as opposed to just sort of this generic sort of template thing that we might be seeing. So I think it's a really, really rough time for creatives in thinking about, well, okay, if my corporate boss just says, you know, this generic thing is good enough, just type in the prompt and give me this AI slop. Okay, great.
1: But she also mentioned something just briefly where what's happening in Hollywood is that they're paying the production assistants to train AI to what they do to replace them.
3: So, but remember, we saw this with Meta too, right?
1: Yes.
3: When Meta announced those layoffs, they said, oh, you know, and we want you to keep working
1: so
3: we can
1: record every single thing that you do.
3: Yep. So it's a quite scary time right now as we're thinking about, well, people are collecting all of this data. And so I'm hoping we'll see maybe this next generation to push back on some of these privacy things that sort of were, you know, just left as, oh, okay, it's just the internet. We don't worry about that in its, you know, nascent form to now thinking about how do we protect our data and also use this to protect some of the skills we have.
1: See, nobody can replace me quite yet.
0: Not yet.
1: Not yet. Pretty soon. Pretty soon. All right, let's talk about Natapath. 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
1: 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Tech isn't just a part of our lives anymore. 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
7: A better life with Dr. Sanjay Gupta.
8: How often do you stop to wonder whether you should share something that's revealing, maybe even embarrassing, with a partner, a friend, or even your boss? In her new book called Revealing, The Underrated Power of Oversharing, behavioral scientist Leslie John says doing just that can help you deepen relationships that are vital to your life. We need people to trust us in order to get things like love, friendship, and career success. That's what she told us. When you make yourself vulnerable by revealing something sensitive, it does make other people trust you. In turn, when you ask someone to reveal something about themselves, showing that interest will generally lead someone to like you more. Why? Because people like to be asked about themselves, she says. It also signals that they are discriminating and choosy, but in a good way. I'm Dr. Sanjay Gupta, helping you live a better life.

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0: 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Well, Dr. Ross Majewski, thank you again for being here from ASU. And the certificates are fabulous that you guys are offering. And the advice that you give our people as far as how not to be scared, I think, is the big thing. I just want to ask you one final question. We have a lot of people who have kids and grandkids. If somebody were to enter college at the age of 18, say right now, what degree would you tell them to pursue?
1: Oh, man, this question comes up every day for me. So in engineering right now, we've actually seen a little bit of a shift from people joining computer science, moving towards mechanical engineering, electrical engineering. And I think what I would tell anybody is, what we saw with this big growth in computer science is you had parents say, well, we see computer science is where you're going to make money. And now you're hearing talking heads saying, oh, if you become a plumber, you can make $500,000 a year. My dad's a plumber. I don't think he makes $500,000 a year. You know, so, of course, you can always find that 1% outlier. But I think what I would tell the kids is, pick something that you think you're passionate about, but also look into and talk to your advisors and your degree counselors there to see what are the jobs that you can get with that when you're done, so that you know, hey, this will be something I'm passionate about. And then work towards doing co-ops and internships can really help you get a foot in the door. But if you're not passionate about it and you're just like, well, I'm doing this because mom and dad said this is going to be a good career, you're probably going to be miserable, and that winds up showing too when you're doing this.
0: It does.
1: But I think engineering and those sorts of skills are always evergreen. It's a tricky time right now, but lots of opportunities in that space.
0: Well, again, thanks for being here. And if you haven't already, you're listening or you're watching, make sure that you sign up for our free.

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0: Don't let the dog days of summer run you down. 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
2: More than 1,000 LA Unified School District employees officially facing layoffs. District leaders also terminated the employment of workers without tenure or other union job protections. Two Good Samaritans killed while trying to help crash victims on the 15 freeway.
3: Following that crash, we had two Good Samaritans pull over to assist the driver of the CRV. And as they were assisting that driver, a Honda Civic traveling northbound collided into the CRV. The CRV was pushed into those pedestrians, and as a result of that crash, they were killed right there on scene.
2: The Dodgers were in Chicago for the weekend series. They head home to Dodger Stadium to host Tampa Bay today for a three-game series, then host Baltimore, the New York Knicks, NBA champions. That's the latest. I'm Bob Montague.
0: Don't let the dog days of summer run you down. 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
2: A better life with Dr. Sanjay Gupta.
3: Heart disease is still the leading cause of death here in the United States and around the world. But what if there was something you could do earlier in life to reduce the odds of becoming a statistic? Well, here in the United States, tens of millions of adults already take a statin to lower their cholesterol. But new guidance put out by the American College of Cardiology and the American Heart Association now emphasize that treating high cholesterol sooner could significantly reduce a person's lifetime risk of heart attack or stroke. How early are we talking? In your 30s, believe it or not. Of course, you need to talk to your doctor about whether statins are right for you, but you should know that the evidence is really starting to stack up that shows the earlier you get a jump on reducing lifelong exposure to plaque-causing lipids and lipoproteins, the better the odds are going to be for you. Make sure you get your cholesterol checked. That's the first step. I'm Dr. Sanjay Gupta, helping you live a better life.

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11: Officials say king tides expected to affect the Orange County coastline and bring the possibility of flooding in low-lying areas. Officials said seven areas most susceptible to the flooding. The tides expected to last through Tuesday. Team USA off to a winning start at the FIFA World Cup.
12: Americans defeated Paraguay 4-1 in their first match of the tournament from SoFi Stadium in Los Angeles. Fans were thrilled as they watched the U.S. score more than they ever have in a World Cup game.
13: It was so awesome. The fans, the crowd, the venue, the players were amazing.
12: The Stars and Stripes will take on Australia next week in Seattle. The United States has never won the World Cup. I'm Lisa Taylor.
11: The Dodgers were in Chicago for the weekend series. They head home to Dodgers Stadium to host Tampa Bay. The New York Knicks are NBA champions. That's the latest. I'm Bob Montague.
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12: Now, it's Red Eye Radio. Gary McNamara and Eric Harley talk about everything from politics to social issues and news of the day. 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
13: All across America, we are Red Eye Radio. He is Eric Harley and I'm Gary McNamara. Man, there were Dutch everywhere.
14: There's only two kinds of people I can't stand. People who are intolerant of other people's cultures and the Dutch.
13: If it ain't Dutch, it ain't much. Yost from the movie My Way. Excuse me, The Way.
14: Yeah.
13: I said My Way, The Way.
14: Yeah.
13: It's
14: The Way. My Way was
13: the way.
14: The Frank story.
13: Yeah.
14: Yeah.
13: Frank Sinatra. Yeah. So... I'm up early on a Sunday. I always go shopping on a Saturday or Sunday morning because nobody's in the store.
14: Yeah,
13: and you get everything. Well, I went in. I probably went in about 8:30, a little bit later than I wanted to. When I was in there, they were saying, "Oh, Gary, you missed the Dutch buses pulled up, not the double decker one that's all around Texas.
14: Yeah,
13: but a bunch of buses pulled up," and he said, They just all love it here. The Dutch just love Texas. Did you hear the one German

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1: KABC. Federal prosecutors say the Palisades fire arson suspect wanted revenge on society and wasn't invited to any celebrations. Opening statements were delivered in the trial of the 30-year-old suspect accused of starting the Palisades fire. Father's Day coming up on the 21st.
2: That's because shopping for dad is tough, because guys don't typically drop hints about what they want or don't want. According to the National Retail Federation, we'll drop about $226 on dear old dad. And to save you some panic shopping, they say dads want special outings with experience-based gifts, tickets to a game, a concert, and don't forget dinner. Not all dads are masters of the grill, but they are all masters of the TV remote. I'm Bree Tennis.
1: The Dodgers were in Chicago for the weekend series. They head home to Dodger Stadium to host Tampa Bay today. That's the latest. I'm Bob Montague.
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4: 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They have to be better in certain areas. What are they?

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6: History of mental health struggles, including post-traumatic stress disorder. His estranged wife previously told the judge he showed violent and threatening behavior during several incidents between 2020 and 2025. Prosecutors say Butler punched 68-year-old Carrie Sharon outside his Buchanan Street home on May 20th, then continued the attack until a bystander stepped in. Sharon later died at the hospital. I'm John Fink.
7: The New York Knicks are NBA champions. That's the latest. I'm Bob Montague.
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8: In Long Beach, a small fire has been reported at the 710 northbound after Artesia. Also, road construction in Malibu at PCH, northbound and southbound between Lost Flores Canyon Road and Carbon Canyon Road. The left lane is closed in both directions. Pico Rivera, a work zone at the 605 northbound between Washington and Whittier. Also, a stall in Pomona at the 10 eastbound before Dudley. The two right lanes are blocked. And we got a crash at the 110 southbound after Vernon. The carpool lane is blocked there.
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1: You haven't degraded at all their ability to act through their proxies.
2: Well, to cause hell in the Middle East and to continually attack U.S. interests.
1: Right. And again, their own citizens. Right. All those things remain in play very much. Yep. The regime is still in power.
2: We said from the very beginning, if you're relying on, if that's what you're relying on, you never rely in war on anything except what you are in control of. And that's the one point that we brought up at the beginning of this.
1: Mm-hmm.
2: Because it can come back and blow up, and that's exactly what it seems to be doing right now. We'll see, but you go online, you look at it, you go to X, and these are all supporters of Trump saying, why won't you release the text? Release the text of it so we can analyze it. You say it's great, but you've been saying all sorts of things the last month that ended up not being true. Let us see the actual text of it.
1: Are they
2: really a deal? This isn't the nuclear. The nuclear deal would have to be approved by Congress, as Lindsey Graham pointed out on X. So,
1: right.
2: You know, this is just the, you know, whatever the first part of it is that they've agreed to. But if the first part is what they're saying, now I've seen $12 billion, $25 billion, $300 billion, whatever it is. If the beginning of it is Hormuz opens, straits open, the blockade is gone. And we give them, allow them to have, well, the blockade's gone is going to put money in to Iran to begin with. Mm-hmm. And if we give them, remove part of the sanctions to give them any billions of dollars to open up Hormuz, which you already had before the war, you've just said Iran hasn't lost.
1: No, it's all for naught.
2: Right. It's all for naught.
1: Nothing has changed.
2: Right. In fact, you're relieving sanctions and allowing money to go in for what you already had before the war began.
1: Right.
2: Like I said, that's why I keep saying the art of the Costanza deal, if this is true.
1: Yeah.
2: But as everybody's saying, well, you don't know. Well, release it. If you've done the deal, release the damn text.
1: Right. Tell us what's in it.
2: Yeah. The deal's done. There's a text.
1: It tells me they're not done. And... or they're not proud of it.
2: Yeah.
1: Because the deal, the text of the deal has to be released at some point.
2: Well, when you had on Sunday morning, when you had Vance talking about the fact that every World War II was negotiated, I mean, my God, yeah, I went, oh, my God, this is not going to be good. When Vance said that, either he's completely ignorant of world history or he was lying, one or the other. Because they were desperate to come up with something. So, yeah, it was well, the unconditional surrender, yeah, but we didn't execute the emperor. But that was because with the pushing of MacArthur, they wanted to assure that they could have a peaceful transition through it. And because they got the emperor to say, okay, lay down your arms, you know, if that's what you call negotiation, it's far from this type of negotiation.
1: Yeah, it is. And I want to see the text. Certainly they have to release it after the signing.
2: One would think.
1: But if it comes with a bunch of contingencies or ambiguous language.
2: Well, even when the president came out and said, look, Iran wants.

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1: I'm with the beer on the street, and apparently in parts of Great Britain, they're saying you can. You can't walk from bar to bar with an open beer.
2: Right.
1: Yeah. And it's like, you know, it depends where you are, but the games are all over the country. I mean, the USA played in L.A., and they're going to play in Seattle then, you know, next Friday.
2: Yeah.
1: There isn't any day that I'm traveling.
2: Right.
1: I'm going to the Rush show in Fort Worth a week from Friday, and there is no game in Dallas on that day, on that right. Friday. And I'm like, thank goodness.
2: Yeah.
1: I might not be able to get an Uber.
2: Yeah, I rarely travel over there now. I mean, we used to work over there, you know, years ago.
1: Yeah, right across the right across the other side of I-30.
2: Just a couple miles down the road.
1: Yeah.
2: And that could have been nightmarish.
1: Yeah, I know.
2: Still being there. But all of my traveling now has been north, from my house north, basically. So I don't get over there very often at all. So, it's interesting because there were so many local stories on it. I mean, every news organization globally was doing stories on it, but here locally, it was the thing over the weekend. I was busy doing other things, so I didn't really pay attention to it. But there was a lot of that, here's where the traffic will be.
1: Yeah.
2: I would have appreciated that, certainly, if I had, you know, had to go in that area. That certainly would have been useful.
1: Well, I'm near 360 that goes from the airport all the way, you know.
2: Right.
1: Straight down through Arlington and down through South Arlington, Mansfield, Grand Prairie, all the way now, the 360 with the toll goes all the way down almost to Midlothian.
2: Mm-hmm.
1: So,
2: yeah.
1: But the most of the time I'll take the tollway. I figured if I'm going to work after my retirement age, I'm taking the tollway everywhere because there's a lot less traffic. But you know what really got me over the weekend?
2: Mm.
1: And we'll talk about it coming up on the bottom of the hour.
2: Mm-hmm.
1: You know what really got me besides, I mean, the talk yesterday on the Memorandum of Understanding, which is being called a peace deal.
2: Mm-hmm.
1: A peace deal without the details.
2: Yeah.
1: But it was the response of the left to Elon Musk becoming a trillionaire.
2: Yeah, it's, you know, Bernie Sanders and Elizabeth Warren are already working on it. You know, that's the problem is all the world's trillionaire. Because there's just one.
1: One.
2: Yeah.
1: And it was, I mean, if you wanted to see jealousy, envy, and selfishness, man, social media on Friday and Saturday concerning that.
2: One person having all of that wealth and blah, blah, blah, blah, blah, blah, blah.
1: They have no idea how it works.
2: No, they have no idea.
1: Even Mark Cuban had to come out and go, do you understand how this works?
2: Right.
1: Do you understand when these people do this and they become this rich that it's in stock?
2: Right.
1: And the reason that he became a trillionaire was because
2: other people.
1: He goes, other people.
2: Voluntarily
1: wish to also become rich.
2: Right.
1: That 60% of America that's in stocks.
2: Right.
1: And they all wish to be rich. They're the ones that gave him the money so they can hopefully expand their wealth.
2: Right.
1: And I'm like, well, Mark, you voted for Kamala, didn't you? That's a

0: 790.
1: KABC. Weather officials warning Southern Californians, rip current and high surf risk continue into the week. A southerly swell with heightened tides will be dangerous and bring rip current and elevated surf from Santa Barbara County coast further south. Forecasters recommend remaining off rocks and jetties. An ATF agent linking the Palisades fire arson suspect with the dark web.
2: Special agent testified in the federal trial of Jonathan Rindernacht. The Uber driver is accused of starting the Lockman fire that later became the Palisades fire. The special agent says investigators found software on Rindernacht's phone linking him with the dark web. He also allegedly asked ChatGPT how to delete all video messages from iCloud shortly after a search warrant was served. Just minutes after the fire started, he allegedly asked ChatGPT if he might be held responsible. I'm Daniel Martindale.
1: The Dodgers head home to host Tampa Bay today. That's the latest. I'm Bob Montague.
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8: Slowly but surely, AI is seeping its way into every corner of our lives. One area perhaps I didn't expect is diet advice. A new study out of Turkey found that chatbots are recommending to teen boys and girls that they restrict their daily calories to dangerously low levels and eat a balance of nutrients that are kind of out of whack. Remember, teenagers are growing, one pediatrician told us. If they aren't getting enough nutrition, it can really stunt their growth on a number of levels. And in extreme cases, it can lead to significant health consequences. Large language models, LLMs, they are designed to agree with you. So if you're looking to lose weight, they're going to push you pretty hard in that direction. They also sometimes don't know how to tell the difference between good information and bad information. And you know who does? Your doctor. I'm Dr. Sanjay Gupta, helping you live a better life.
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1: Yeah. 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A few years ago? F the 4th, remember that whole thing?
2: Oh, yeah.
1: Yeah.
2: Boo independence!
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10: President Trump is on his way to Europe. 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

0: It's 26 after. This is America in the Morning. Former Senate Majority Leader and current Kentucky Senator Mitch McConnell was rushed to a hospital Sunday morning. No details were released about McConnell's status, but his spokesman, David Popp, released a statement saying McConnell is receiving excellent care. The 84-year-old senior senator has faced several health issues in recent years. In December 2024, McConnell fell during a Republican lunch and hurt his wrist. Less than a year before that, he suffered a concussion and broken rib during a fall at a dinner in a Washington, D.C. hotel. And a month before, he fell during a trip to Helsinki, Finland. The longtime senator from Kentucky stepped down from his Senate leadership in 2024 and announced last year that he would not seek re-election. His term in the Senate ends at the end of the year. America in the Morning continues. A number of urgent recalls were issued Sunday. The Food and Drug Administration is ordering back an Alfredo sauce sold in more than 40 states due to potential salmonella contamination, and a popular antidepressant prescribed globally is being recalled across the U.S. because it may contain a cancer-causing substance. Correspondent Donna Warder reports on a multi-state outbreak of infant botulism from an organic baby formula that so far has sent three little ones to the hospital.
1: Nara Organics is recalling its organic baby formula after a multi-state outbreak of infant botulism. The product is sold nationwide in Target stores and online. Federal authorities say three babies became ill in April and May in California, Pennsylvania, and Washington after ingesting Nara Organics' whole milk organic powdered infant formula. The Food and Drug Administration says the children were hospitalized and given FDA-approved treatment for infant botulism. Botulism is rare, but serious. It's caused by bacteria that produce a toxin in the gut. I'm Donna Warder.
0: America in the Morning for Monday, June 15th, 2026 is produced by Jeff McKay. I'm John Trout. This is Westwood One.
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16: Slowly but surely, AI is seeping its way into every corner of our lives. One area perhaps I didn't expect is diet advice. A new study out of Turkey found that chatbots are recommending to teen boys and girls that they restrict their daily calories to dangerously low levels and eat a balance of nutrients that are kind of out of whack. Remember, teenagers are growing, one pediatrician told us. If they aren't getting enough nutrition, it can really stunt their growth on a number of levels. And in extreme cases, it can lead to significant health consequences. Large language models, LLMs, they are designed to agree with you. So if you're looking to lose weight, they're going to push you pretty hard in that direction. They also sometimes don't know how to tell

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1: SpaceX stock soared 19%, and it turned Musk into the first ever trillionaire.
2: Let me tell you, if people had told me this was going to happen, I was like, man, you must be smoking some really good crack. Because I think this company's going to fail.
1: Forbes estimates Musk, who also is a major shareholder in Tesla, is now worth $1.1 trillion. The reason Musk is going public with SpaceX is he needs the money to put satellites and data centers in space and eventually establishing space travel.
2: We want to be able to take anyone who wants to go to the moon, anyone who wants to go to Mars, or anywhere in the solar system, and maybe beyond the solar system at some point. We want to be able to take you there.
1: $1 trillion is 1,000 times greater than $1 billion, and 1 million times more than $1 million. I'm Ed Donahue.
3: Elon Musk's net worth, thanks to the SpaceX stock offering, is now estimated at $1.1 trillion. That means that Musk is not only the world's richest man, but he's also worth more than Jeff Bezos and Mark Zuckerberg combined. Well, summer is the time when some of the biggest movies of the year head into theaters. Entertainment reporter Kevin Carr looks at what's expected to be in the top hits at the summer box office.
4: This summer's box office was front-loaded with carryover hits from the spring, but there are still some sure-to-be blockbusters coming down the pike. Thanks to the original movie's rewatchability on Disney+, Moana 2 made $1 billion. Now we'll see if the live-action version can do the same when Moana opens on July 10th.
5: After years of war, no one could stand between my men and home.
4: Christopher Nolan's highly anticipated adaptation of The Odyssey, based on Homer's epic poem, hits theaters on July 17th.
6: What is happening to me?
4: With superhero movies struggling to reclaim their past glory, we shall see if the dependable web-slinger can score a hit when Spider-Man Brand New Day opens on July 31st. And when summer comes to a close, September has some notable fall releases on the way.
7: Some things have happened.
4: Barbarian and weapons director Zach Cregger looks to revitalize the Resident Evil franchise when he brings his own adaptation of the video game to theaters on September 18th.
8: I've waited such a long time for this.
9: She has.
4: And also on September 18th, with legacy sequels all the rage, Sandra Bullock and Nicole Kidman reunite to cast a spell with Practical Magic 2. I'm Kevin Carr.
3: That's our show for today, Monday, June 15th, 2026. America in the Morning is produced by Jeff McKay. I'm John Trout. 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
5: And we begin with breaking news at 4 a.m. A teenager dead after a police shooting in Santa Ana. Main Street between Columbine Avenue and MacArthur Boulevard is closed while multiple agencies conduct investigations. We're told officers were responding to a call from the teen's mom's boyfriend around 10:30 last night. The caller said the teen had a knife. When police got there and told him to put it down, they say he refused, and that's what led to the shooting. The man was taken to the hospital and is expected to be okay. The teen's mother was also hurt and treated at the scene. We have a crew on the way, and we'll have a live update in our next half hour. Well, good morning, everybody. It's 4 a.m. I'm John Gregory.
6: And I'm Rachel Brown. Thank you so much for joining us. The weekend was hot as we celebrated
5: beautiful.
6: Pride.
5: Yeah.
6: It was beautiful. Let's check in with meteorologist Carly Gomez, and we're going to continue that heat trend.
7: Yep, exactly right. For the next few days, at least, we still have sunny, hot temperatures through the afternoon. Still a little bit of that marine layer for your morning hours, and then we'll expect to see a breezy conditions later on tonight. That marine layer, you can see it visibly in Santa Monica there, as we are looking at quite a bit of those cooler temperatures this morning. But we will expect that to start at least clearing out by mid-morning hours. 63 degrees right now. That calm to lighter wind. Also expect some areas to see that sunshine a little sooner. We saw it yesterday. Areas of downtown LA got nice and sunny as well. There is a beach hazard statement in effect. Now, originally, the one to the north, this was supposed to expire tonight. This has been extended through Thursday, 3 a.m., 3 to 6 foot waves. We're also looking at that beach hazard statement for areas of Orange County and San Diego County, high tides, as well as rip currents. I do want to let you know we are looking at a very high heat index out there with high tide coming in at 11:05 a.m. We are still seeing high rip currents as well as a chance for some coastal flooding. We'll talk more about that coming up. John, Rachel.
6: Okay, Carly, thank you. The Iranian soccer team is set to play New Zealand in Inglewood today. It comes hours after President Trump says the U.S. and Iran agreed to end the war.
5: Eyewitness.
8: For Iran's national team, the World Cup comes with pressure on and off the field. The team moved its training camp to Mexico after the war broke out between Iran and the United States and has faced visa and travel challenges since. Still in a press conference Sunday, Iranian team leaders stressed unity, saying, "We want to unite everyone in the same way Iran has been unified for years. And we want to do that through football." But that doesn't ring true for these demonstrators. Outside SoFi Stadium Sunday, Iranian-American protesters say the team represents an oppressive regime that has killed tens of thousands of their own people.
9: Many of them were athletes that were killed during the 2026 January uprising, in which hundreds of cities rose up inside Iran.
10: Iranian people, despite the World Cup is taking place, the regime in Iran is still in power, terrorizing people, executing political prisoners.
8: They're urging FIFA to ban Iran from the tournament. Meanwhile, the team insists its focus is on soccer, saying, "We are not political people. Football is separate from politics." But UCLA political scientist Salma Musa says Iranian athletes don't have the freedom to speak openly.
11: They should really just be focusing on the game and representing their country, but they're at this really strange kind of intersection between representing a government and representing the people.
8: And while the team didn't address the political oppression at home, they sent a message to the U.S. during their arrival. Players arriving in Mexico this week wore gold pins with the number 168, honoring the victims of a February strike on a children's school in southern Iran, an attack widely attributed to the United States.
12: Abigail Velez, ABC 7 Eyewitness News.
6: Some fans collect jerseys, others collect ticket stubs.
5: One Southern California soccer fanatic collecting World Cups.
6: That's right. Carlos Castillo is about to attend his ninth consecutive World Cup. It all started at the Rose Bowl in 1994 when a family trip turned into a lifelong obsession. Since then, he's followed the tournament around the globe. This year, he has a lot of destinations, but doesn't have to travel too far.
13: It's not going to be a relaxing kind of vacation. It's going to be like stress, stress, stress, go, go, go. You know, we can't afford any setbacks whatsoever, or else we'll miss a flight, we'll miss a game. Literally seen the whole world because of the World Cup.
5: And even with ticket prices soaring into the thousands on the resale market, Castillo says the experience is priceless. And as for ending his streak, he says he'll keep going until he physically can't make it to the next World Cup.
6: Caltrans is warning people about World Cup traffic again today. You've probably noticed these

0: Digital signs on the freeways urging people to use public transit. But if you're parking at Union Station, it will cost you. Metro says it's $65 on World Cup days, even for regular commuters and fans taking the Dodger Stadium Express. As the World Cup continues, stay with Eyewitness News. We'll have it all from watch parties to the big matches. You can also follow all of the action at abc7.com and the free ABC7 Los Angeles app.
1: Let's get a look at our roads and highways. Scott Reif is in Air 7 this morning. Hi, Scott.
2: Hi, John. Yeah, you know, I was going to say good morning, but I hate to lead up to what we're going to. And boy, it's been a challenging couple of weeks on our freeways. A lot of big problems. And we start up this morning with a complete closure, and it looks like a fatal accident, possibly a pedestrian hit, on the 5 South in Main. So we'll show you on the map. It's traveling towards downtown on the Golden State South. It's actually in Lincoln Heights. You make your way by County General Hospital, or I should say L.A. General Hospital there. 5 South in Main, all lanes are shut down. They're diverting traffic off the southbound side of the 5 on a Broadway. We hope get overhead here and take a look. Hopefully they can wrap this up, but they say it's going to take at least 2 hours. So that puts us, you know, basically at 6 o'clock, and there'll be a lot of volume at that time of the morning. Your detour is to hop on that 110 south to the 101 south, and then you can re-merge with the southbound 5. But that could load up pretty quickly. So it's a huge deal. We'll keep you updated throughout the morning. Besides that, we don't see much going on our freeways. Rachel, John?
0: Okay, Scott, thank you. Family and loved ones are remembering a Cerritos teenager gunned down outside of a Chick-fil-A.
1: A vigil was held for 15-year-old Darnell Jones last night. Police say Jones was shot and killed Saturday after a fight near the restaurant at Los Cerritos Center. That's where loved ones placed candles in his honor. Police have not shared any information about a possible suspect. Well, for the first time, we're hearing from the Pasadena man who was run over after interrupting a group of catalytic converter thieves outside his home. Mikey Moreno had to undergo brain surgery and suffered 2 broken feet back in March. For now, he relies on a wheelchair. He's recovering at a rehab center. Before the attack, Moreno was very active, often boating, skateboarding, and riding off-road motorcycles.
3: It's hard not to be angry, to be honest, because this is preventing me from doing a lot of things. And it's presented a lot of pain.
4: 3 months ago, we didn't know what was going to happen. And here he is. But we need to get him walking.
1: Longtime friend Brittany Verbal hosted a fundraiser offering $20 boys haircuts to help cover the cost of Moreno's recovery. She's extending that deal to anybody who mentions this news story when visiting her at Alden Hair Design in Sierra Madre. You can also help through Moreno's GoFundMe page. Meanwhile, friends and family are calling on the suspects to turn themselves in.
0: After weeks of uncertainty, President Trump says a deal with Iran has been reached. What this deal includes.
1: Plus, dangerous conditions continue along our coastline. We're live with what you need to know if you plan on heading to the beach.
5: Good morning. Still a little bit of that marine layer along the coastline, but inland we'll see plenty of sunshine. Highs today near the mid-90s in Lake Elsinore and Riverside, 82 in Mission Viejo. We'll be looking at temperatures near 87 to 90 degrees Glendale to Pasadena, 87 in Encino, and about 77 degrees in Malibu, 68 in Oxnard. Expect to see those temperatures slightly cooling down as we move through the end of the week. We'll talk all about it coming up.
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6: After months of conflict, President Trump says a deal with Iran has been reached. The agreement would reopen the Strait of Hormuz, potentially easing a global energy crunch.
7: But Iran's nuclear program remains unresolved right now. ABC's Karen Hua has the latest for us.
8: The U.S. and Iran have a deal after weeks of retaliatory attacks and shaky negotiations. Once the new agreement is signed, the Strait of Hormuz opens and the naval blockade is lifted. But the fate of Iran's nuclear program, a major red line for both parties, is still unresolved. It's expected to be further discussed during a 60-day ceasefire. Mike Waltz, the ambassador to the United Nations, explains the complications.
9: The Iranians are incredibly difficult negotiators, coupled with the fact that they're having a very hard time getting guidance from their supreme leader, and they're not always on the same page within their team.
8: Vice President J.D. Vance is expected to attend the deal signing in Switzerland Friday. He says the deal ensures Iran will never have a nuclear weapon, but the Iranians have not confirmed this.
10: If the Iranians comply with his deal, it is going to fundamentally transform the Middle East for the next 50 years. It's going to end the war. It's going to make the Middle East more investable. It's going to mean a lot of prosperity, lower energy prices for the American people.
8: This deal comes just after Israel attacked Hezbollah again in Lebanon, killing 3 people and wounding 6 others. A former Israeli senior military intelligence officer tells ABC's Martha Raddatz he's doubtful Israeli Prime Minister Netanyahu would support this new deal between the U.S. and Iran.
11: We've known the Iranians for many years. You don't really believe that the fact that they promised or they signed something is worth anything.
8: Overnight, Israel's defense minister said that Israel would not withdraw from any territory it has seized, saying Israel is not subordinate to the United States. Karen Hua, ABC News, Washington.
6: Now to our traffic. Let's check in with Scott Reif in Air 7. Scott.
12: Yeah, but Rachel, John, fortunately, we start out with a horrible incident on the 5 southbound of Main. So that's in Lincoln Heights. We'll show you the map. It's on the Golden State South. You travel down towards the Boyle Heights area, towards the 10 by LA General Hospital. And all lanes are shut down. Now, we understand it's a fatality. We believe that has been confirmed. We haven't got it confirmed that it was a pedestrian that was struck, but there was an accident at that location. And according to reports we have a complete closure, a hard closure. So if you travel the South 5, they're going to take you off on a Broadway. You can't go down to Main. They're going to get you off early, and boy, there's not a lot of easy ways around that once you're on the surface streets there. If you look at the map, though, you can take the 110 south to the 101 south right through downtown, and that 101 will merge back with the 5 freeway. So for now, that's the best way to go. We hope to get overhead pretty soon. We're not expecting to see delays right now on the northbound side of the 5. John, Rachel.
6: Okay, Scott, thank you. A major safety warning for anyone heading to the beach. Dangerous waves and powerful rip currents are hammering the coast.
7: Eyewitness News reporter Dominic Newland live in Malibu with a look at the conditions there. Good morning, Dominic.
0: John, Rachel, good morning. If you have plans on heading to the beach today, even in the next few days, this is the time you want to stay on shore. We are seeing those dangerous rip currents once again, even a coastal flooding threat expected through tonight. So a lot of things to keep in mind. This is all according to the National Weather Service, and they're putting out several notices. Something you need to know, this high risk of rip currents and elevated surf, this is going to affect L.A. County beaches through Wednesday night. And while warnings have also been extended until Friday for Orange County beaches as well. The National Weather Service says coastal flooding threats continue through tonight, especially for south-facing beaches along the Malibu coast. And the risk will be highest during the late evening. That's when we start to see those tides peak. And during this time, it's important to remain off the rocks, jetties, and always keep an eye on the ocean. Waves are expected to reach 3 to 6 feet and high astronomical tides of 7.5 to 7.9 feet each evening, according to the National Weather Service. And this has some locals concerned. Take a listen.
13: Being from here, this is something you don't see every year. This has been like 20 years or so. Pretty crazy stuff, like to the extreme. If you're out there, it's pretty bad.
0: Now, in the event that you head into the water and are caught in a rip current, do not panic. It's advised to swim along the shoreline, not directly into shore. Once free of the current's pull, swim at an angle towards the shore. Also, if needed, tread water and wave or call for help. Now, these rip currents, they are dangerous. Definitely something that you don't want to, of course, mess in. This can affect and really just rock you if you even are on those rocks. It can even capsize those small boats. So better to keep it safe than sorry. Just avoid these waters if you can. Stay on the beaches for now until things become a lot more calm. Reporting in Malibu this morning, Dominique Newland, ABC 7 Eyewitness News.
7: All right, Dominique, thank you. And of course, with the weather we're having, a lot of people will be heading to the coast. Yeah. They have to be careful.
14: It's a lot of people's summer breaks. Yeah. The parents are trying to find stuff to do, and it's nice weather. I mean, you really can't beat it heading to the beach, but it is dangerous, and we are looking at southern swell. So any beaches that face the south are going to get hit the hardest, something we want to consider if you are going to the beach. All right, we're also seeing other factors that play a part in these king tides. Of course, astronomical tides, as Dominique mentioned, that has a lot to do with the moon and the sun and its position right now. Let's take a look, though, over Long Beach. You can see there is a slight marine layer, but actually quite a bit of clearing as well. We didn't see that yesterday morning, but what we did see is a lot more of that marine layer moving onshore as the morning actually continued. So it didn't actually bring us sunshine right away. We saw more clouds rolling in, so that may be the case again this morning. 63 degrees right now in Long Beach. That beach hazard statement still in effect now. It's actually been extended for areas of Los Angeles, Ventura counties until 3 a.m. on Thursday. Now, everyone south of that, Orange County to San Diego, seeing that in effect until Friday, 11 p.m. I want to talk to you about why we're seeing some of these high tides when it comes to the astronomical effects of it. Perigee, that actually really kicked in yesterday. That's the peak of it was last night, 7:20 p.m. That's when the moon was closest in orbit to the Earth. Now, the sun is also at its highest angle in the sky right now. Yeah, because it's June, it's summer solstice. That is on June 21st. So the sun, people don't know this, actually does have a gravitational pull on our tides. It's just usually the Earth is so far away from the sun, we don't actually see the effects until right now. And sometimes we'll see it as well in the wintertime. Those gravitational forces work together to pull in those king tides. But we're also seeing another impact here. Warm water. Yeah, the Climate Prediction Center already said we are in an El Nino year, and it is forecast through the end of the year to strengthen. When warm water expands, that also adds to higher tides. All right, so we're going to expect to see that marine layer continue this morning and tomorrow morning. Sunny, hot, and warm. And by the end of the week, we're actually going to be looking at some slight cooling, so a little relief if you are waiting for that. Low 80s to upper 70s through Wednesday, mid 70s through the end of the week for LA and Orange County. We'll look at low 90s to mid 80s as well by the middle of the week for the valleys, the IE, Wind gusts, though, picking up today and tomorrow. And then expect lower 80s by next weekend. Now, if you are headed to the beaches, keep in mind that we are still getting the cloudy sky to start off. Then low 70s, sunshine in the afternoon, gusty winds by the afternoon as well. All right, here's another look.

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9: Lady Michelle Obama ahead of the grand opening of the Obama Presidential Center in Chicago on this Friday, Juneteenth.
10: And our colleague Kate Kogirin takes a look at how Mrs. Obama is already using that space to inspire a new generation.
11: On Chicago's South Side, inside the Obama Presidential Center, was a full circle moment as Michelle Obama returned to her roots, connecting with the next generation of young women, reminding them what's possible. Before the world knew her name, Michelle Obama was a young girl growing up on Chicago's South Side.
12: I grew up right in South Shore, went to Whitney Young, had a strong neighborhood community.
11: The former First Lady says she found her voice in that community.
13: I am a First Lady from the South Side of Chicago.
11: Now, as the South Side prepares to open the Obama Presidential Center, she's back home, helping the next generation find theirs. 100 young women, part of the Girls Opportunity Alliance Network, were given a private audience with the former First Lady, her brother Craig Robinson, and Abbott Elementary creator and star Quinta Brunson, inside the center's Elie Wiesel Auditorium. The young women getting their own question and answer session with the panel. Madison O'Shields, a rising sophomore at Spelman College, asking the first question.
14: Who is your Michelle Obama?
12: My biggest mentors were the people that I saw every day.
15: She's really humble in the position and the power that she holds. So it was an amazing experience to be able to hear from her.
11: Madison O'Shields and Kari Mack, a student at the University of Illinois, are both South Side natives. For them, this moment held a deeper meaning, not just a sit down with the former First Lady, but a chance to hear from someone who grew up just like they did.
15: I couldn't stop staring. Like, it's so... You're in awe to be in the presence of someone who has continuously made an impact.
16: Everything that they said was so, so insightful. She really reminded me to just take it one step at a time, one day at a time.
11: In answering Madison's question, Michelle Obama says she owes her success to her roots and to those who grounded her.
12: I have lived an amazing life, but the truth is that who matters to me, who shaped me, is Marian Robinson from the South Side of Chicago.
11: The young women describing the experience as a powerful and reflective conversation, one where many of them felt seen in the answers to their questions. As the Obama Presidential Center prepares to open here in Jackson Park, they say they're walking away with something lasting, a renewed sense of their future. In Chicago's Jackson Park neighborhood, Kate Kogirin, ABC 7 Eyewitness News.
9: It's been years in the making. I know a lot of people are excited about it.
10: You can see the impact on those young ladies, too.
9: Absolutely. And the World Cup frenzy continues in SoCal today.
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0: 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I'm Madison Weil with those details next.
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2: Right now, you're investigating an officer-involved shooting that took place inside an apartment. Walk us through what happened.
3: Yeah, so our officers were dispatched to 3400 South Main Street last night in regards to a family disturbance. The calling party stated that his girlfriend's 16-year-old son had stabbed him with a knife, was destroying things inside the apartment, and was under the influence. When our officers arrived, they encountered the suspect, and that's when an officer-involved shooting occurred.
2: So walk us through, obviously, he called that he had been stabbed already, the 16-year-old was acting erratic. At some point, the shooting happened. Do we know what led to officers actually firing their weapons?
3: At this point, it's all under investigation what caused the family disturbance. When our officers arrived, they saw that the suspect was still armed with that knife. And unfortunately, the suspect did not put that knife down, and that's when the officer-involved shooting occurred.
2: And when it comes to his mom, is she okay? Did she suffer any sort of injuries?
3: Yeah, so both victims, the mom of the suspect and the mom's boyfriend, both sustained non-life-threatening injuries. The male was transported to a local hospital, and he's in stable condition, and the mom was treated here at the scene.
2: And obviously, this happened 10:30 last night. Right now, it's hours later. What can you tell us as to the investigation?
3: Yeah, the investigation is underway. We have three independent investigations going, our Internal Affairs Division, our Homicide Unit, and the Orange County District Attorney's Office.
2: Obviously, Main Street here in Santa Ana is such a busy street. What do you recommend people do as they head to work this morning?
3: Yeah, unfortunately, Main between Columbine and MacArthur are going to be closed. We just asked for the community's patience, as this investigation's underway, but we're going to try to open it up as soon as possible.
2: And unfortunately, you mentioned the 16-year-old died here at the scene, right?
3: Yeah, unfortunately, the 16-year-old was pronounced deceased at the scene. None of our officers were injured. And again, just a very tragic incident.
2: Any concerns to the community? Anything we should get across to people who live at the complex as to what's taking place?
3: Yeah, it happened at 10:30 p.m. So we know that a lot of people were home inside this apartment complex. So we're just asking that if you know anything, heard anything, have video surveillance like on a Ring camera, to please contact the Santa Ana Police Department.
2: All right. Thank you very much, Officer Garcia. We appreciate it. As you heard there, the investigation continues. If you are heading this morning on Main Street, just make sure that maybe go around the area because this investigation does continue this morning. But as she mentioned, officer-involved shooting here under investigation. A 16-year-old teenager was killed in this shooting after he threatened officers possibly with a knife. So, of course, this investigation will continue. We'll bring you the latest as soon as we get it. Reporting live in Santa Ana, David Gonzalez, ABC 7 Eyewitness News.
4: All right, David, thank you. We'll check back. Meanwhile, we want to talk about the weather. Meteorologist Carly Gomez is in. We've got king tides to talk about. Warm weather, too, Carly.
5: Right. We're starting off with a marine layer, then getting hot once again this afternoon. Then we also have that king tide out there, as well as coastal flooding potential and rip current. So a lot going on as we move through today, tomorrow, and even through the end of the week. Take a look here. A lot of that cloud coverage over LAX right now, and we are expecting to see that last at least until 8 or 9 a.m. We've been seeing it actually starting to break a little earlier. That's good news for a lot of people who want that sunshine earlier on. Otherwise, a flow in and out of those clouds is also been occurring along the coastline, so get ready for that. Now, I do want to talk about the beach hazard statement that is in effect now until Friday. Rip currents could appear 3 to 7 feet high. Now, this could increase your risk there for drowning. A lot of these currents, what they do is they pull you out to sea. It makes it very hard to get back to shore. If that does happen to you, you are asked to just swim parallel to the shoreline until you feel that wave kind

0: pull you back to shore rather than pull you out to sea. Also, just stay near occupied lifeguard towers as well. Just something to keep in mind when you're with young kids. All right, mid-60s, and we're looking to upper 70s as we move through the afternoon hours. Downtown L.A., Orange County reaching those low 80s by the afternoon. The Valley, ZIE, we're going to be looking at low 70s to about low 90s and then mid-90s for the Valley's the IE as we move through the afternoon hours. Now, breezy to gusty winds are also expected in our desert spots. Just get ready for that as well, up to 20 to 25 miles per hour. All right, John, Rachel.
1: Okay, Carly, thank you. And the protests haven't taken away from the excitement for New Zealand fans traveling thousands of miles to support their team in this World Cup opener. They're soaking in the moment and the global stage here in Los Angeles. Eyewitness News spoke with some of those super fans at LAX.
2: We're here for the World Cup to watch New Zealand play Iran on Monday. New Zealand's a bottom-ranked team, but I think hopefully they can punch above their weight, and I think there's going to be 5,000 Kiwis here, so that's great.
3: It's going to be manic, I think, and, you know, and a lot of security because of everything that's happening in America. So, yeah, I'm very excited.
1: Again, kickoff is set for today at 6 p.m.
4: Well, it's not just L.A. hosting matches.
1: ABC's Danny New with how fans from around the world are taking over cities across the country.
5: I guess Boston would not have needed Paul Revere if the Scottish were coming. Bagpipes rang out all around Beantown over the weekend as the Tartan Army became one of many international fan bases to take over the World Cup's opening weekend in North America. In fact, who needs bagpipes?
6: I've never seen anything as loud as when they sang that anthem together. It was unreal.
5: Did it hurt?
6: Your ears were kind of ringing afterwards.
5: Meanwhile, across the country, we also saw varying levels of international diplomacy. From the Dutch throwing a Japanese fan in the air while he holds on to Pikachu, to some occasional taunting. However, one cultural exchange that picked up millions of views online was this Japanese man's documentation of his first ever experience at a Mexican restaurant in Texas. He said, quote, "Chips, salsa, unrequested, free. I stopped the waiter. We have not earned these." The waiter says, "They just come with the table, man." He went on to end the post by saying, quote, "The trust of the nation is in that salsa, and I intend to honor all of it." In fact, speaking of courtesy, Japanese fans were even seen staying late after their match against the Netherlands on Sunday as they walked around to clean trash from Dallas Stadium seats.
7: We are kind of honored to be here, so we don't want to make the mess and then leave it.
5: Meanwhile, here in New York, Brazilian fans completely took over Times Square Friday night before Knicks fans took it over Saturday night and into Sunday morning. In New York, for ABC News, I'm Danny New.
4: Well, police in Hermosa Beach are stepping up enforcement during the World Cup. These are drone images the department captured during its maximum enforcement operation Friday night. Officers made 6 arrests for offenses ranging from driving under the influence to drug possession. They also issued 34 citations. They're urging people to celebrate responsibly, saying they're taking a zero-tolerance approach to anyone committing crimes.
1: And as we've been telling you, Iran will face off against New Zealand in Inglewood tonight. The Iranian team is going into the match just hours after the U.S. and Iran agreed to end their nearly 4-month war.
4: Eyewitness News reporter Madison Wild live in Inglewood with the latest on that. Madison.
8: John, Rachel, good morning. As we know, it's been a very controversial journey for Team Iran leading up to this moment. They'll be facing Team New Zealand right here at SoFi. That match expected to start at 6 p.m. this evening. But as you said, just hours beforehand, President Trump announcing that the U.S. and Iran have reached an agreement, but not before the conflict caused complications for the team. After some delays, all players and coaches now have their visas. But remember, 15 other staffers were denied, with the U.S. State Department citing security concerns. Also, the team moved its training camp to Mexico after the war initially broke out. And then there's also the controversy with the flag. Many members of our local Iranian community have expressed disappointment over FIFA's ban of Iran's lion and sun flag, which predates the Islamic Revolution. It's become a symbol of protest against the current regime, FIFA banning the flag inside the stadium, calling it political. Despite all of this, many still finding reasons to look forward to today's match.
9: Very excited to go. We'll be going there early to celebrate and to be amongst our fellow Iranians and to really make it a day supporting the players and the culture and the heritage. And it's a big deal because it's been a very difficult time.

0: career on ends with everything going on in the world and for Americans in many regards. So I'm excited to be there, celebrate, you know, the game itself.
1: Yeah, you have to think about how heavy and how emotional this match might feel for members of our local Iranian community. We were here yesterday covering a protest outside SoFi, protesters calling on FIFA to ban the Iranian regime from international football altogether. They displayed photos of athletes who have been executed, killed, or detained at the hands of the regime, including well-known members of Iran's national teams. And today, two more protests are expected just outside the stadium, one at 11 a.m. and one at 3 p.m., both ahead of that match, again, against New Zealand at 6 p.m. We'll continue to cover both of those this morning, but for now, we're live in Inglewood. Madison Weil, ABC 7 Eyewitness News.
2: Thank you, Madison. And as the World Cup continues, stay with Eyewitness News. We'll have it all from the watch parties to the big games. 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
4: Yeah, Rachel and John, unfortunately, we just start out with a really bad incident in the Lincoln Heights area, the 5 southbound in Maine. We'll show you on the map. Now, they say they should have this wrapped up around 6 o'clock this morning. We hope so. But it was a fatality, happened way early this morning, and all lanes of the 5 freeway southbound are shut down. They're taking you off at Broadway. We're really going to start to see some very heavy delays on the southbound 5 from well before the 110. I think the best alternate around it right now is the 110 south, go by, past Dodger Stadium, pick up the 101 north right through downtown, and that'll merge you back on the 5, but if you wait to get off the 5 south onto Broadway, onto the surface streets in that Lincoln Heights area, it's going to be really tough to get back on. So keep that in mind, and later on in the morning, even if you're leaving the valley, you might want to consider the 101 instead of the 5, because that is a rough one. John, Rachel?
2: Yeah, that's going to be a tough spot all morning. Okay, Scott, thank you. The New York Knicks are keeping the party going after winning their first title in 53 years.
3: What we know about the parade set for this week.
5: Good morning. Some overcast at the beaches, but temperatures in the low 70s. Still a beach hazard statement in effect with waves as high as 3 to 7 feet. We'll be looking at temperatures in the mountains in those low

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11: Welcome back. Car crashes causing severe injuries and deaths are trending up in Los Angeles, and police are blaming what they call an epidemic of distracted driving. And they say the rise of e-bikes and scooters is not helping.
12: So on what roads are you most at risk? Our Kevin Ozebeck has the answer in this 7 on Your Side investigates.
13: LA traffic. It sure does test our nerves. And it's the job of these motor officers to remind drivers of the rules of the road.
14: So you did fumble with that phone when you're coming to the red light, okay?
13: Today, this LAPD motor unit is pulling over distracted drivers who have their hands on a cell phone instead of the wheel. Their sergeant is Ryan Klepper.
15: That's a red light right there.
13: What did you just see?
15: That's a red light. He didn't stop at the red light.
13: His eagle eyes can spot traffic violations in rapid succession.
15: So you're always looking for something. You're always on the hunt for these violations that cause injuries.
13: So far this year, there's been 750 traffic crashes in LA that caused a serious injury or a death. That's up 5% over last year. And collisions with e-scooters and e-bikes are becoming a particular concern for the LAPD. just in Los Angeles, there's already been 54 crashes involving a car and an e-bike so far this year. Police warn pedestrians to pay attention too, as e-bikes illegally ride on sidewalks.

0: there's been an instance where we had an e-scooter hit a pedestrian on a sidewalk and kill them.
1: When it comes to younger folks that are riding these e-scooters, most of them don't have a driver's license. Many of them aren't slowing down for stop signs. They're going through red lights.
2: So now these officers are targeting intersections with the highest number of crashes and collisions, like Figueroa and 7th Street in downtown LA. There's been 11 crashes here so far this year. There's been 6 at Highland Avenue and Patmore Way, right by the Hollywood Bowl. And 5 collisions each at Century Boulevard and Main Street in South LA, and in the Valley at Sherman Way at the freeway entrance.
3: So I am going to issue a citation for that.
2: So don't be surprised if you see tickets being issued at or near any of these intersections in an effort to get drivers to slow down and keep their eyes on the road. Kevin Hosbeck, ABC 7 Eyewitness News.
4: And we've already seen a serious incident on our roadways this morning. Let's get another check of traffic with Scott Reif.
5: Yeah, fatal accident. We don't know for sure if this was someone hit and killed in a car or a pedestrian. We're still working on that information. But boy, if you travel the 5 southbound down towards Los Angeles, we want to show you on the map. It's 5 south in Main and Lincoln Heights. All lanes are shut down. And right now, the 5 freeway southbound is a complete closure and a hard closure at Broadway. So instead of letting you go down to Main, they're going to take you off early on the southbound side of the 5. And the delays are really just going to start to build very quickly. That could back up to the 2 in no time. You could then take the 2 south to the 101 south. That could get you around it. We don't see a delay on the northbound side, but we should be overhead here in a few moments. They say by 6 o'clock they should wrap this up. Let's hope they're on time, because, boy, that's really going to cause some heavy traffic there in downtown L.A. Rachel?
4: Okay, Scott, thank you.
6: The Carolina Hurricanes have won the Stanley Cup for the second time.
4: For the first time in 20 years, the Carolina Hurricanes are Stanley Cup champions. They finished off the Las Vegas Golden Knights in six games, and one of the finest traditions in sports. Series MVP Jordan Staal was the first to hoist the Stanley Cup, capping a dominant playoff run. Carolina claims its second Stanley Cup title in franchise history.
7: Yeah, that's a heavy trophy, too. You
4: got
7: to cart around with him. He has no trouble doing it. It's a Monday morning like no other in New York City, and the Knicks finally brought home the Larry O'Brien Trophy after a 53-year wait.
4: Yeah, the city has been in a frenzy since this big win, with the celebrations proving just how much this title means to the Big Apple. Here's ABC's Hannah Bata.
8: This morning, the New York Knicks are keeping the party going after winning their first title in 53 years. Fans greeting the champs at the airport after their plane was met with a water cannon salute at Westchester County Airport. Some of the players going straight from the airport to the Puerto Rican Day Parade, which took place, fittingly, on Knickerbocker Avenue. But the parade Knicks fans have been waiting decades for has been set for Thursday. New York's Mayor Zohran Mamdani announcing that a ticker tape parade will be held in the team's honor. It comes after a joyous and chaotic night as the streets of the Big Apple flooded with fans after the final buzzer Saturday night. Some streets impassable as fans young and old celebrated late into the night. Even the fire department joining in on the fun. Fans dancing on top of city's buses, which got cheers of their own. But in some places, the celebration's turning chaotic. 5 school buses being used for the World Cup destroyed, including this one set on fire. Police say 4 people were either stabbed or slashed, and a 17-year-old shot in the foot near Times Square. 10 officers were also injured, and by the end of the night, 63 people had been arrested. Hannah Bata, ABC News, New York.
7: Yeah, a big celebration in the Big Apple. And boy, they were just clutch. New York, every time they needed to come through, they came through.
9: It was
7: fun to watch.
9: Well deserved.
7: Yeah, it was. Let's talk about the weather and so much going on in terms of king tides and warm weather.
9: And coastal flooding now, potentially. So we are seeing a little bit of a marine layer early on. Expect that to only last through mid-morning, because most spots are already seeing some of that clearing right now. But we will see a lot of that sunshine through the afternoon. Take a look at Disneyland. They're getting mostly clear skies. And we are seeing temperatures at 64 degrees. Now, a marine layer may begin to move in at least within the next few hours or so before clearing right back out. So don't let that fool you. If you're heading out the door and you maybe see a little bit of that clearing, we might have a tiny bit of that humidity out there when those clouds roll in. Otherwise, expect sunshine for the afternoon hours.

0: right, I do want to let you know we are seeing that marine layer not just today, but again, potentially tomorrow. And then that high surf and those rip currents, they are moving through once again through at least Thursday and Friday, depending on where you are. That's going to lead to potential for coastal flooding threats. And then we are looking at a cooling trend by the end of the week. That'll drop temperatures as much as 10 degrees. Now, our beach hazard statement has been extended until Thursday, 3 a.m. from areas around L.A. and Ventura County beaches there, as well as Orange and San Diego County beaches until 11 p.m. on Friday. So another day for them. Now, expect to see that these south-facing beaches here are going to get swells that are a little bit higher for those southwest-facing beaches. Now, the tides are going to peak late tonight, but continue still as we move through the end of the week. Make sure you are staying off rocks as well as those jetties out there. And don't attempt to drive through any flooded lots, as we may see that threat for coastal flooding. All right, let's talk temperatures. Low 80s for the next couple of days before we get into the upper 70s to mid 70s by the end of the week for LA and Orange County. Mostly sunny skies. The beach is a little gusty this afternoon, 20 mile per hour wind gusts Monday and Tuesday. A little bit of that cloudy morning start, but temperatures dropping off there into those upper 60s by the end of the week. And then for our mountain communities, we will be looking at low 80s, a little windy though Tuesday, a little bit of a transition day, 25 mile per hour wind gusts expected. We'll also see those temperatures in those mid 70s there, I should say, by next weekend. So really just your beachgoers, use caution today. Light and loose clothing, sunscreen, limit time outdoors, and find some air conditioning when you can. And of course, always make sure you're hydrating. All right, we'll be right back.
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2: The Turkish room and the Moorish room and the Grand Salon are all historic in the sense that they were exactly as they were at when it was built in 1898.
3: The hotel now houses private residences and an events venue. Countless movies and TV productions have been filmed at the castle. Tim Burton had an apartment there early on in his career.
4: The city of L.A. officially kicked off the summer pool season from the Hanson Dam Aquatic Center. Yesterday, the annual Splash and Dash Festival was held. It featured family-friendly 1K and 5K runs with free swim lessons, kayaking, and paddleboarding. It's all part of the city's Play L.A. initiative to open up summer pools to the community and offer low-cost youth sports. Hanson Dam Aquatic Center has the largest pool in the country with two big slides, sand, and grassy areas as well. And it only costs a few dollars to get in. It's open every day from 11 a.m. to 6 p.m.
3: A second reported death connected to these huge waves we're seeing along our California coastline.
4: All new at 5, details on the woman who may have fallen asleep before she was washed away. And we're staying on top of breaking news in Santa Ana, where police have shot and killed a 16-year-old. We're live at the scene.
5: This week, we are seeing dangerous waves, powerful rip currents at our local beaches. I'm Dominique Newland in Malibu with the safety advisories to be aware about. That's coming up.
6: Good morning. I'm meteorologist Carly Gomez. We are looking at temperatures this morning in those mid to low 60s out there, 63 in Van Nuys, at 73 right now in Palmdale. You're looking at 62 in Temecula. Downtown LA also at 62, 63 in Redondo Beach. Now, temperatures across our region from LA to Orange County, we'll be looking at temperatures reaching those upper 70s to low 80s by the afternoon hours. And across the region, 79 degrees in LA, inland Orange County, about 81.
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19: Far left lane of the freeway. So that should certainly start to help things as far as the volume is concerned. But if you're on that southbound 5 from well before the 110, it looks like we're going to start to see some delays. You might think about the 2 down to the 101 and take the 101 through downtown LA and merge with the 5, because that's going to be a tough one to get around. There's no question about that. We should be overhead in a few moments. Once again, it's 5 freeway southbound at Main. That's where the incident occurred. But south 5 at Broadway, that's where they're taking almost all traffic off the freeway. Understand one lane has just been reopened. Tony?
20: Okay, Scott, thank you. Just hours after the U.S. and Iran reached a peace deal, Iran's soccer team will take on New Zealand during the World Cup. The match is set for 6 o'clock tonight at SoFi Stadium. Yesterday, Iran's head coach and captain spent much of a news conference fielding questions about pressures from the U.S. and their own country. They said they're here to play a good match and soccer should be separate from politics. But UCLA political scientist Salma Moussa says Iranian athletes don't always have the freedom to speak openly.
21: They're not really allowed to speak freely. They've taken some steps to signal their opposition to the regime. So they've done that in the last World Cup. They refused to sing the national anthem, for example. But they get, you know, there's retaliation for these things.
20: Meanwhile, Iranian-American protesters demonstrated outside of SoFi Stadium yesterday, calling on FIFA to ban the team from the tournament. They say it represents an oppressive regime that has killed tens of thousands of its own people. They plan to return to the stadium today.
22: President Trump heading to the G7 summit today, hours after the U.S. and Iran announced a new peace deal. That agreement is a major step forward, but key questions remain about what comes next. ABC's Karen Waugh live in Washington with the latest for us. Karen.
23: Good morning, John. The deal is set to be signed in Switzerland on Friday. But the big question the deal doesn't seem to answer is, what happens to Iran's nuclear weapons?
24: The U.S. and Iran have a deal after weeks of retaliatory attacks and shaky negotiations. Once the new agreement is signed, the Strait of Hormuz opens and the naval blockade is lifted. But the fate of Iran's nuclear program, a major red line for both parties, is still unresolved. It's expected to be further discussed during a 60-day ceasefire. Mike Waltz, the ambassador to the United Nations, explains the complications.
25: The Iranians are incredibly difficult negotiators, coupled with the fact that they're having a very hard time getting guidance from their supreme leader, and they're not always on the same page within their team.
24: Vice President J.D. Vance is expected to attend the deal signing in Switzerland Friday. He says the deal ensures Iran will never have a nuclear weapon, but the Iranians have not confirmed this.
26: If the Iranians comply with his deal, it is going to fundamentally transform the Middle East for the next 50 years. It's going to end the war. It's going to make the Middle East more investable. It's going to mean a lot of prosperity, lower energy prices for the American people.
24: This deal comes just after Israel attacked Hezbollah again in Lebanon, killing 3 people and wounding 6 others. A former Israeli senior military intelligence officer tells ABC's Martha Raddatz he's doubtful Israeli Prime Minister Netanyahu would support this new deal between the U.S. and Iran.
27: We've known the Iranians for many years. You don't really believe that

0: the fact that they promise or they sign something is worth anything.
1: Overnight, Israel's defense minister said that Israel would not withdraw from any territory it has seized, saying Israel is not subordinate to the United States. Back to you guys in LA.
2: Okay, thank you. A major safety warning for anyone heading to the beach this week. Dangerous waves and powerful rip currents are hammering the coast.
3: Eyewitness News reporter Dominique Newland is live in Malibu with a look at conditions. Dominique.
4: Good morning. If you are kicking off the brand new week with plans on heading to the beach today, even in the next few days, this is the time you want to stay on shore. We are still seeing dangerous rip currents as well as even seeing a coastal flooding threat. This is going through tonight, so a lot of advisories to be aware about. This is all according to the National Weather Service. So what I can tell you, there's a high risk of rip currents and elevated surf at LA County beaches through Wednesday night, while warnings have been extended until Friday for Orange County beaches. The National Weather Service says coastal flooding threats continue through tonight, especially for south-facing beaches along the Malibu coast. The risk will be the highest during the late evening when tides peak, and during this time, it's important to remain off rocks and jetties and always keep an eye on the water. Now, waves, they're expected to reach 3 to 6 feet and high astronomical tides of 7.5, even close to 8 feet each evening, according to the National Weather Service, and this has locals concerned.
5: Being from here, this is something you don't see every year. It's been like 20 years or so. Pretty crazy stuff, like to the extreme. If you're out there, it's pretty bad.
4: Now, in the event you head into the water and are caught in a rip current, do not panic. Be sure to swim along the shoreline, not directly into shore. Once free of the current's pull, swim at an angle towards the shore, and if needed, tread water and wave or call for help. Now, these rip currents, they are very dangerous. This is definitely something you do not want to find yourself in. So while we have these advisories, just stay clear of the water. Better safe and sorry. Just wait it out until all of this does calm down. It is on the way, but for now, it's better just to avoid the water at all costs. Reporting from Malibu this morning, Dominique Newland, ABC 7 Eyewitness News.
6: Okay, Dominique, thank you. We also want to talk to meteorologist Carla Gomez about these king tides. What does it all mean? How does it all work?
7: Yeah, the king tides specifically are an astronomical event. First off, we talk about gravitational pull. We all know the moon has a lot to do with our tides, but so does the sun as well. The two combined, though, right now, they're causing gravitational forces, and we're not used to seeing this often, really. Coastal flood advisory in effect for these south-facing beaches, as mentioned by Dominique there. Malibu is where we're seeing that in effect in that green shade there. But we're also still seeing that beach hazard statement in effect until Friday, 11 p.m. for high tides, as well as those rip currents up to 3 to 6 feet. The biggest thing here is just don't turn your back on the ocean. It's just very important to remember that specifically. Now, when we talk about what we can expect along the coastline, high tide today about 11.05 a.m. The UV index can be very high. The highest tides of the day, though, are at night. Of course, that's when the moon's out, and we are going to expect that closer to about 9 p.m. Low tide, 3:27. Water temperature, 68. So I know it's going to be tempting to get inside there, but rip currents will also be very high today. I do want to talk about what you need to be concerned about in terms of watching out for moderate wind as well as that high surf. And there may be some areas where there is no swimming, so keep an eye on that for any alerts from the lifeguards. All right, over to you guys.
2: Okay, Carly, thank you. This was such a good time. Thousands of people lined the streets of Hollywood for the 56th annual LA Pride Parade. The colorful march set off from Sunset Boulevard and Highland Avenue with floats, performances, music, energy, and a message of unity and equality.
8: It was really fun being out there.
6: It was fun.
8: It was our first time, right? Hosting the parade.
2: Uh-huh.
8: It was a good time. And it all came to an end with a festival on Hollywood Boulevard, and we were there every step of the way.
6: Eyewitness News reporter Monica DeAnda has the highlights for us.
9: Love out here. 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
1: This year's theme, Rise with Pride, a reminder that being your authentic self should always be celebrated.
2: I'm an ally. I'm straight, but I'm an ally. I see a lot of kids struggle with their sexuality, their identity, and when you come to it, it's like their moms or parents sometimes shun them away. So I'm here to tell them you have a mom.
3: Well, check it out. You can see just how beautiful this parade is. The pride flag's up in the air. There's bubbles. The energy is just next level as everyone celebrates LA's 56th annual Pride Parade.
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4: You know, people just want to be loved and respected, right? 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
7: Yeah, it's a lot of fun out there, a great time. I was surprised how big that parade was.
8: Yeah,
7: so
8: massive.
7: Many people out there. All new this morning, a Metro decides to raise its prices ahead of today's World Cup match.
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4: And an emotional celebration leads to four stabbings in the Big Apple. 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

0: Oriente, Ambrosia, Pancho Sanchez, Young Dubliners, Queensrÿche, Jeff Tate, Thelma Houston, and more. 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
1: Well, for the first time in 20 years, the Carolina Hurricanes are Stanley Cup champions. They finished off the Vegas Golden Knights in Game 6, and in one of the finest traditions in sports, series MVP Jordan Staal was the first to hoist the Stanley Cup, capping a dominant playoff run. Carolina claims its second Stanley Cup title in franchise history.
2: Well, the Knicks' first championship in 53 years sparked wild celebrations across New York City over the weekend, but during some of those, the party got violent.
3: Police investigating a number of incidents. In one of them, a 17-year-old boy was shot in the foot. In another, several school buses were set on fire and at least four stabbings reported. In the end, dozens of people were arrested as crowds flooded the streets and at least 10 NYPD officers were injured.
1: But at least one Knicks celebration ended with kindness.
2: As crowds packed Manhattan after the Game 5 victory, some fans stopped to help city sanitation workers clean up the mess. The supporters tossed bags of garbage into a collection truck while onlookers cheered them on.
3: One fan posted the video, summed up the championship spirit, writing, "We're all family in this house." Okay.
1: Yeah, that's great to see. Now the city is getting ready for an even bigger celebration. Mayor Zoran Mandani says a ticker tape parade will be held on Thursday, as well as key to the city celebrations for the team. Tens of thousands are expected for what will become the first ticker tape parade in Knicks history.
4: There's a joy here in this city, and there's a unity in this city that we haven't seen maybe since 9/11, you know, and to watch that a sport can bring people together on this wise is absolutely impeccable.
5: We won, we showed out, we continue to show up just as fans for the Knicks, be supportive, so I can't wait till they bring it back to the city.
1: And the mayor says city buildings will glow blue and orange to mark the historic title. The parade is set to begin at 7 a.m. Pacific time on Thursday.
2: And L.A., we've been busy, too, with the World Cup. And, Carly, it's going to be another warm day.
6: Yeah, another warm one. Very nice to be outdoors, stay on a patio, but also find some air conditioning when you can. I mean, we are going to see a lot of that sunshine and hot temperatures as we move through the afternoon hours. But, of course, we are still concerned about our beaches, beach hazard statements out there, and that marine layer has been rolling through. Take a look over Riverside, just a little bit hazy out there. And look at Malibu's cameras here. You can also see quite a bit of cloud coverage overhead for most of the coastline there. We're seeing little pockets where we are getting some clearing. Otherwise, we are going to expect to see more of that marine layer pushing in and out throughout our morning. 62 degrees right now. And we're expecting to see that marine layer at least for another couple of days, today into tomorrow. And then high surf and rip currents as well. We're looking at coastal flooding threats. So please be safe out there. I'll break that all down for you in just a sec. But we'll get some cooling as well by the end of the week. All right, so let's talk about this right now. We are seeing that beach hazard statement that has been extended until at least Friday for areas here in Orange County as well as San Diego. We are going to expect to see 3 to 6 foot waves, but also a coastal flood advisory has been issued along the Malibu coastline here. You can see this is a south-facing area and beach. It's going to be southwest waves that affect the coastline. So anywhere in that position could get higher than normal wave activity. That'll be at least through Tuesday morning. All right, let's talk about what that means for you if you're heading over toward the coastline there. That's really, as I mentioned, affecting the southwest facing beaches. The tides peak late tonight. We are going to ask you to please stay off the rocks, the jetties there, as those can really sneak up on you. They're also called sneaker waves. But just don't attempt to drive through any flooded lots. We could expect to see that really pushing on shore pretty quickly. Low 80s for your Monday and Tuesday, then upper 70s turn to mid 70s for LA and Orange County for the rest of the week. Mostly sunny skies though by the afternoon hours as soon as we get through some of those morning clouds. Now for the Valley, the IE, you're looking still at some low 90s for the next couple of days. By the afternoon hours, we're still seeing some areas of breezy conditions. Up to 20 mile per hour wind gusts could be expected. Then those mid to low 80s by the end of the work week here, we'll get some mostly sunny skies as well. Now the deserts, you still have about 100 100-degree temperatures for the next 2 days, about 110 in Palm Springs. Then you drop down to those mid to low 90s, and finally getting back into the 80s, Lancaster-Palmdale.

0: my Friday and Saturday. All right, Tony, Rachel, and John.
1: All right, thank you, Carly. A South Bay hardware store is cleaning up after not one, but two smash-and-grab burglaries in less than 24 hours. Surveillance cameras captured masked thieves breaking into South Bay Hardware in Redondo Beach Friday night. They stole power tools and batteries in just minutes. After the store restocked and upgraded security, the crooks allegedly came back the very next morning and did it again.
2: It tears me apart. You know, I just feel heartbroken. It's going to affect our budget the rest of the year. It's going to affect our hiring. It's going to affect, you know, how we choose to invest in our business.
1: The store owners say they hope the security video helps identify the thieves. The business estimates the back-to-back burglaries cost nearly $40,000.
3: Well, police are searching for a large group of bicyclists who were seen riding on the 605 freeway.
4: Over the weekend, drivers say they spotted dozens of riders, including a kid, pedaling in traffic lanes on the 605 near Pioneer Boulevard. That's in Whittier. The group exited the freeway shortly after, and the riders vanished before CHP officers got there. The driver who took this video tells us there were 50 to 100 people in that group.
1: We have an ABC 7 traffic alert to tell you about. This is in Lincoln Heights. Only the far left lane is open here on the 5 South. This is at Main Street due to a possible vehicle versus pedestrian. We're working to confirm all of this information. Crews working to have this all cleared by 6 o'clock this morning. There is a heavy delay in that area, so keep that in mind if this is your commute.
3: Well, with another World Cup match slated to take over SoFi Stadium tonight, Caltrans is once again warning commuters about increased traffic. And you've probably noticed these digital signs highlighting the match this evening. You can, if you can, Caltrans is asking that you choose to ride public transportation. But here's the downside. Metro just tweeted that parking at Union Station has just been bumped up to $65 because of today's match. Usually parking there is anywhere from $8 to $16 a day.
4: Despite a peace deal between the U.S. and Iran, energy experts say supply problems leading to high oil and gas prices will not be fixed overnight. They say it will likely take months before things return to normal. Experts add some countries will be reluctant to start operations until they know travel through the Strait of Hormuz is stable. In the U.S., gas is just above $4 a gallon. In L.A. County, the average price is $5.76 for a regular gallon of gas.
1: In an effort to combat and better understand cyber attacks, the FBI has built a 22,000 square foot replica town, simulating a real world community and business systems. Here's ABC's Sophie Flay with the details.
5: In today's Tech Bites, the FBI has built a replica town to take on hackers. It's being used to train law enforcement by simulating real world cyber attacks. The fake town is located in Alabama and has homes, a hotel, a courthouse, and 200 servers, offering hands-on training beyond the classroom. Next, a new project known as Encrypted Spaces. It's the work of developers who are trying to improve the privacy and security of apps. Their infrastructure is meant to help other developers create fully encrypted apps of their own. A demo app called Spaces was released last week. And finally, a rare copy of Super Mario Brothers just sold for a record $3 million. The game was untouched, still sealed with the glossy sticker that Nintendo used in 1986. It's said to be the most significant video game ever offered at auction. Those are your Tech Bites. I'm Sophie Flay. Have a great day.
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4: Mid-60s reminder, there are rip currents at the beaches, as well as a beach hazard statement and coastal flood advisory near Malibu. Now, our mountains here in Big Bear, low 80s to mid-70s by the end of the week. Beautiful, sunny, and warm. John, Rachel, Tony.
5: Okay, Carly, thank you. The L.A. Coliseum welcomed more than 100,000 fans to the FIFA Fan Festival this weekend.
6: The four-day event wrapped up last night as fans watched Germany celebrate a win. The match between Japan and the Netherlands ended in a draw. 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
7: Just wanted to come and enjoy the beautiful game with people from all over the world. And then secondly, obviously, just bringing my nephew and, you know, kind of just introducing him to the game.
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9: 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Well, ahead at 5:30, a historic night on the White House lawn, and it cost a whopping $60 million. So who's footing the bill?
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9: Eyewitness News reporter David Gonzalez is there live with more. David?
10: Hey, good morning, guys. Yeah, all of this starting last night around 10:30 p.m. and hours later, there's still a very, very active scene here across the street. All of this taking place at 3400 South Main. You kind of see the police activity and kind of the yellow tape that kind of blocks the entrance to this apartment complex. I can tell you that the shooting did take place inside an apartment, and people in this community are encouraged just to be very mindful that this is an ongoing investigation. But I can tell you that police were called out to a family disturbance. And this is what we know so far. Santa Ana police says that a 53-year-old man called 911 reporting that he had been stabbed by his girlfriend's 16-year-old son. He also told dispatchers that the teen was allegedly under the influence of drugs or alcohol and was vandalizing the apartment when police arrived. They could hear arguments coming from that apartment complex. The 53-year-old man who called police was found with at least one stab wound. He was rushed to the hospital and is expected to be okay. As far as that 16-year-old, police say that they found him holding a knife. They ordered him to drop it, and that the team refused, and that's when at least one of the officers opened fire. Right now, we do not know what led Santa Ana police to shoot the teen, but I can tell you that the 16-year-old did die here at the scene. Santa Ana police says that they do treat any armed suspect the same, regardless of age. Santa Ana police told us that when it comes to any family dispute or any domestic violence incident, officers respond and they try to de-escalate any situation, but unfortunately, this suspect, a 16-year-old teen, was holding a knife, and sadly, that led them to shoot that teenager. We do not know exactly if that teen charged police or what happened for at least one officer to shoot his weapon, but all of this taking place here at 3400 South Main apartment complex, which is not far from the 455 interchange here in Santa Ana. I can tell you that Main Street right now is closed near MacArthur Boulevard. So if you are going to be traveling in this area, just be very mindful of this police activity. But I can also tell you that there are multiple investigations taking place right now into exactly what led to this officer-involved shooting. Reporting live in Santa Ana, David Gonzalez, ABC 7 Eyewitness News.
11: David, thank you. In the World Cup today, Iran will go up against New Zealand in Inglewood. The Iranian team is going into their opening match just hours after the U.S. and Iran agreed to end their nearly four-month-long war. Eyewitness News reporter Madison Weil live in Inglewood with the latest from SoFi Stadium. Hi, Madison.
12: Rachel, good morning. Yeah, we know it's been a controversial journey for this team leading up to this moment. The team facing pressure on and off the field. They are set to take on Team New Zealand here at SoFi Stadium at 6 p.m. But before kickoff, there are two protests planned today just outside the stadium, one at 11 a.m. and one at 3 p.m. And these are in addition to the protests that we covered yesterday. Protesters calling on FIFA to hold the Iranian regime accountable by banning it from international football altogether. Protesters

0: displayed photos of athletes who have been executed, killed, or detained at the hands of the regime, including well-known members of Iran's national teams. You have to think about how emotional this match and this moment might feel for members of our local Iranian community. Some telling us on one hand they're excited to support the team, the culture, and the players, but on the other, acknowledging the ongoing war in decades of brutal conflict.
1: Very excited to go. We'll be going there early to celebrate and to be amongst our fellow Iranians and to really make it a day supporting the players and the culture and the heritage. And it's a big deal because it's been a very difficult time for Iranians with everything going on in the world and for Americans in many regards. So I'm excited to be there, celebrate, you know, the game itself.
0: And like you said, the match comes just hours after President Trump announced that the U.S. and Iran have reached a deal, but not before the conflict caused all kinds of travel complications for the team. After several delays, all players and coaches now have their visas. But remember, 15 other staffers were denied, with the U.S. State Department citing security concerns. Also, the team moved its training camp to Mexico after war initially broke out. We're told they'll be heading back to that training camp across the border after today's match here at SoFi. Again, that match against New Zealand expected to start at 6 p.m. Live in Inglewood this morning, Madison Weil, ABC 7 Eyewitness News.
2: All right, Madison, thank you. And protests have not taken away from the excitement for New Zealand fans.
3: It's going to be manic, I think, and, you know, and a lot of security because of everything that's happening in America. So, yeah, I'm very excited.
2: After traveling thousands of miles, fans are soaking in the moment and the global stage here in Los Angeles. And stay with Eyewitness News as the World Cup continues. We'll have it all from watch parties to the big games. You can also follow all the action at abc7.com and the free ABC7 Los Angeles app.
4: Okay, we're finally getting a look over that traffic alert on the 5 freeway in Lincoln Heights. A big mess down there. Scott Reif is in Air 7 with a look. Scott.
5: Yeah, Tony, not good at all. Two major ABC 7 traffic alerts, and we start with the one in Lincoln Heights here on the 5 freeway southbound. Tragically, a pedestrian was struck and killed about 3:45 this morning on the South 5, just past the 110. You can see the sheet is covering the body. The far left lane is open. At one time, all lanes are shut down, but it's a pretty big backup. You take a look at the 5 southbound. It's backed up from the 2 now, and it's going to get a lot worse before it gets better. You can think about San Fernando Road to Avenue 26. That's a good surface street alternate coming out of Glendale. You can also think about if you're on the 5 southbound, take the 2 south to the 101 south through downtown and then re-merge with the 5 freeway southbound. It is not affecting the 5 northbound yet. It will if this continues into the morning, and we'll keep you updated. Now, moments ago, we blew over this in the valley on the way to this story here. This is on the 101 north, right as it transitions onto the Ventura Freeway westbound in Studio City. Overturned vehicle, blocking the right lane, injuries there. It's not a huge delay, but it's a little worse than that because we shot that about 10 minutes ago. So just keep that in mind. If you travel the 101 north onto the Ventura westbound, that is slow. We'll show you on the map exactly where that is. That North 101 sort of switches to either the 170 north, or if you turn and make a left turn, you get onto the Ventura westbound, and that's a transition that is shut down there. It could be there a while. So plan around that. Give yourself some extra time. John, Rachel, and Tony.
4: All right, Scott, thank you. A woman is dead and another in the hospital after being caught off guard at a Northern California beach and swept out to sea.
6: Both of these patients, we believe, were originally sleeping right at the keyhole, which is an area that we're finding catches people unaware.
7: Yeah, the Los Angeles Times reports the women in their 20s were pulled out of the ocean by rescue swimmers. It happened last week near Yellow Bank Beach in Santa Cruz. One woman died at the hospital. The other remains hospitalized in critical condition. She's the second person to die amid the dangerous beach conditions statewide. A 5-year-old San Bernardino girl was also killed last week after vanishing in high surf in Laguna Beach.
2: Those hazardous beach conditions are expected to linger through most of the week. Beach warnings have been extended through Wednesday in LA County and through Friday in Orange County. People are being advised to stay out of the water. Low-lying areas could also see minor flooding.
4: We've got those waves and that warm weather. Yesterday, we were hosting the Pride Parade out there in Hollywood. Out in the sunshine, it was nice and warm, but for a long period of time, it got hot.
8: It did. It got hot, and a lot of people are heading to the beaches to try to find ways to cool down. But, of course, dangerous conditions and dangerous surf out there as well. We do have that coastal flood advisory that's been issued for Malibu. Take a look at this area here. You can see it in green. These are for southwest-facing beaches, so Malibu's really in that zone there, and that'll be at least through late Tuesday. Now, we're also still seeing this beach hazard statement in effect from Orange to San Diego counties until Friday, 11 p.m. to 3 to 6. 6-foot waves, high tides there, as well as rip currents. But everyone's been asking lately, why are we all of a sudden seeing these high tides? Well, if you didn't know, we're in perigee right now. That's when the moon is closest in orbit to Earth. And that actually kicked up last night and peaked at 7:20 p.m. Now, with that, we all know the moon has its effects on the tides with that gravitational force. But the sun is also something that has an effect on the Earth's tides. But it's never really that close to it. Earth is usually orbiting pretty far away from the sun, but right now its angle is directly overhead. The gravitational forces there are both at work. And warm water, another thing that helps to expand that water and leads to higher tides in our areas. So we'll talk more about what to expect for the rest of the week in terms of heat. Coming up, John, Rachel, Tony.
4: Okay, Carly, thank you. New this morning, Russia has launched a massive attack. Among the hardest hit, at least 11 people were killed. A religious landmark was also destroyed. Ukraine's president toured the scene this morning, calling the attack Russia's biggest crime yet against Christian culture.
2: Well, President Trump says the UFC fight at the White House was incredible.
9: The first of its kind event was held on the president's 80th birthday yesterday, drawing thousands as well as some backlash.
4: ABC's Allison Kosick has the details.
10: Sunday was fight night on the South Lawn of the White House.
11: From the South Lawn of the White House, UFC Freedom 250.
10: To start the event, President Trump and UFC Chief Dana White walked from the Oval Office to the balcony to survey the octagon, standing for the national anthem.
12: Oh, say, can you see?
10: While fighter jets roared overhead. The president and first lady sat ringside. The match is happening inside an arena built just for the event, including a custom-built octagon under a massive overhead structure called the Claw. 14 athletes competed in 7 fights. It's the first professional sporting event ever held on White House grounds. 4,000 people packed the massive arena, while thousands more watched from the ellipse outside the White House gates. The event drawing backlash.
13: I just can't believe that we're at the White House watching UFC fights.
10: Trump has had a long friendship with Dana White and owns stock in UFC's parent company. A federal lawsuit tried to stop the event from happening, calling it deeply corrupt, arguing it was a for-profit sporting event designed to benefit Trump and his allies. But a federal judge rejected that request. The UFC insists it footed the bill, which topped $60 million, as taxpayers paid the bill for Super Bowl-level security run by the Secret Service.
8: During an interview in May, President Trump claimed that the proceeds from the UFC match would go to soldiers. Allison Kosick, ABC News, New York.
9: A key hearing today, expected today, involving L.A. and non-citizen voters.
2: Plus, car crashes are rising across L.A. 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
1: Well, yesterday, my sausages from the New Braunfels Smokehouse in New Braunfels, Texas, came to the door. Applewurst, chicken apple sausages that I'm going to be heating up on my Solaire infrared grill. That thing heats up to 1,000 degrees in just 3 minutes, and then I'm going to put it down to medium heat, and on one side, I'm going to do my four sausages, and I'm going to rotate every 3 minutes to get some really nice color on these things for 12 minutes total. 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
2: And I'm Scott Wright, Finnair 7. Boy, we're off to a really tough start on our commute this morning with a couple of major problems. Right now, we're in Lincoln Heights. Here's a look at the 5 freeway southbound. Sadly, about 3:45 this morning, it appears a pedestrian was struck and killed. Now, for some time, all lanes are shut down. Now it's on the southbound 5, just past the 110, and the left lane has been reopened, but I don't see the medical examiner here yet. This could take a while to clear, and that backup is getting worse by the moment. The 5 southbound, slow from the 2, so if that's your driving to downtown, San Fernando Road through Glendale, on to Avenue 26 as a surface street really works. Or if you take the 5 freeway southbound, you get off on the 2 down to Sunset, merge with the 101, and then get back on the South 5. Now, you don't really see it in this shot. I mentioned that earlier. Now the 5 northbound is really going to be affected. There's a lot of volume northbound. That's going to back up all the way to the East LA interchange, so you need extra time on the northbound side as well. And then in the valley, we had an overturned vehicle involved in an accident. We'll show you on the maps on the 101 North, wherever you go past Universal Studios, then you verge to the left and you go westbound on the Ventura. That transition road, that was shut down. Now, they're working on that. I'd say in the next 10 minutes ago or so, it'll be clear, but right now you do see a delay. 101 North onto the Ventura Freeway westbound. John, Rachel, and Tony.
3: Yeah, a tough way to start the day for a lot of commuters, Scott. All right, thank you. An NBA final celebration turned tragic in Canoga Park after police shot and killed a woman's dog. And a warning, you may find the video disturbing.
4: The 2-year-old golden retriever mix named Jameson died on Saturday after police responded to reports of a woman screaming. Turns out she was just celebrating the Knicks' big win. Police say the dog was killed after rushing at officers. This photo of Jameson was taken just moments before he was shot. The dog's owner told us Jameson wasn't dangerous. The circumstances surrounding the shooting are now under review.
5: Today, a judge is expected to hear a motion that asks the court to pause payments from an LA County settlement involving the sexual abuse of children. DA Nathan Hochman wants more time to investigate the cases related to kids who were in custody in LA County. His office wants to look into allegations that many of the 11,000 claims could be fraudulent. Last year, the county agreed to pay $4 billion to settle those child sexual abuse claims.
4: The LA City Council is weighing a proposal that could eventually allow non-citizens to vote in local elections. The plan faces a key test today as city leaders decide which measures could go before voters this fall. The proposal would still need full city council approval before Wednesday. The so-called residential voting program would not take effect right away. key questions about who could vote would still need to be worked out.
3: Well, if you're tired of the heat, we've got some good news. Changes on the way. Carly Gomez here to talk about that.
6: Yeah, it's been hot for almost like, the last week now? It's just been feeling really hot. We'll finally get that gradual cool down, though, by the end of the week. We are getting through that marine layer early this morning once again, and we'll see it again tomorrow.

0: tomorrow as well. Take a look at our time lapse. Over Long Beach, you can actually see areas where there's clouds and clearing, but that won't last long. Just take a look. As we move through our morning hours, you can actually see more of the marine layer moving onshore, and then you thought you see some sunshine, and then it goes away. So that's kind of what we've been dealing with for the last few mornings. So we could expect to see more of the clouds this morning and then continue out there to see some sunshine, especially for areas like the valley. Take a look at Glendale. A little hazy, but we are still seeing some of that sun starting to poke out there. 62 degrees and sunny with that light to calm wind. All right, let's talk about what we can expect today. Other than that marine layer, we're going to see sunny and hot, warm temperatures through at least the midweek. By the end of the week, expect to see that slight cooling out there. Also, we do have this. This is something that's been extended and is pretty dangerous out there. Coastal flood advisory is now in effect for areas of Malibu's coastline here. This is where we're going to see really large waves moving onshore and even hitting parking lots. Please be careful. Do not drive through flooded waters. Beach hazard statement also in effect until Friday, 11 p.m. for some rip tides and rip currents, as well as those high tides, 3 to 7 foot waves. All right, so the dangerous currents are going to be lasting, as I mentioned, till Friday, but this is going to increase many people's risks for drowning. Just please be safe. If you are pulled out to sea, make sure you are swimming parallel to the shoreline until you feel like you're not being pulled out anymore and the waves start to push you right back toward the beach. That is how you can stay safe. And just stay near some occupied lifeguard towers just in case. Make sure people know where you're swimming. Low 80s to upper 70s through Wednesday for LA and Orange County. Morning clouds and then that afternoon sunshine. We'll see the mid 70s throughout the week. Also expect to see the beaches with temperatures in the low 70s to upper 60s this week. We will see some wind gusts picking up by our afternoon hours, about 20 miles per hour. And then our mountain communities, low 80s, very nice. Also seeing wind gusts on Tuesday, about 25 miles per hour. All right, John, Rachel, Tony.
1: Thank you, Carly. A car crashes, causing severe injuries and deaths, trending up in Los Angeles. And police are blaming what they call an epidemic of distracted driving.
2: They say the rise of e-bikes and scooters isn't helping. So on what roads are you most at risk?
3: Our Kevin Ozabek has the answer in this morning's 7 on Your Side Investigates.
4: LA traffic. It sure does test our nerves. And it's the job of these motor officers to remind drivers of the rules of the road.
5: So you did fumble with that phone when you're coming to the red light, okay?
4: Today, this LAPD motor unit is pulling over distracted drivers who have their hands on a cell phone instead of the wheel. Their sergeant is Ryan Klepper.
6: That's a red light right there.
4: What did you just see?
6: There's a red light. He didn't stop at the red light.
4: His eagle eyes can spot traffic violations in rapid succession.
6: So you're always looking for something. You're always on the hunt for these violations that cause injuries.
4: So far this year, there's been 750 traffic crashes in LA that caused a serious injury or a death. That's up 5% over last year. And collisions with e-scooters and e-bikes are becoming a particular concern for the LAPD. Just in Los Angeles, there's already been 54 crashes involving a car and an e-bike so far this year. Police warn pedestrians to pay attention too, as e-bikes illegally ride on sidewalks.
6: There's been an instance where we had an e-scooter hit a pedestrian on a sidewalk and kill them.
7: When it comes to younger folks that are riding these e-scooters, most of them don't have a driver's license. Many of them aren't slowing down for stop signs. They're going through red lights.
4: So now these officers are targeting intersections with the highest number of crashes and collisions, like Figueroa and 7th Street in downtown LA. There's been 11 crashes here so far this year. There's been 6 at Highland Avenue and Patmore Way, right by the Hollywood Bowl, and 5 collisions each at Century Boulevard and Main Street in South LA, and in the Valley at Sherman Way at the freeway entrance.
8: So I am going to issue a citation for that.
4: So don't be surprised if you see tickets being issued at or near any of these intersections in an effort to get drivers to slow down and keep their eyes on the road. Kevin Ozbeck, ABC 7 Eyewitness News.
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1: He's at the beaches. We're looking at areas of our mountains in those upper 70s to low 80s. And for the high deserts, mid 90s to upper 90s by the afternoon. John, Rachel, Tony.
2: Okay, Carly, thank you. New this morning, LA Metro's new police department is off to a strong start. The agency says nearly 2,500 people applied in just the first 2 weeks of recruitment. That far exceeded expectations. Metro received 950 applications in the first 24 hours alone. Metro says it's looking to hire up to 630 sworn officers to patrol buses and trains across LA County. One reason for the avalanche of applications could be the $132,000 salary.
3: Yeah, that's a great starting salary. $15 billion just sitting and waiting to be snatched up. Coming up at 6 a.m., find out if California owes you money.
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15: KABC. A group of Iranian Americans plan to protest Iran's World Cup game today against New Zealand at SoFi Stadium in Inglewood. Sharon Reardon explains.
16: They're fiercely opposed to the Islamic Republic regime and are asking FIFA to ban the team from the World Cup tournament. Nasser Sharif, president of the California Society for Democracy in Iran, tells KTLA.
17: Iran's football federation is controlled by Iran Revolutionary Guard. They're terrorist organizations. We believe that FIFA, if they believe in their own principles, they need to give a red card to the Iran's football federations.
16: On Sunday, the Iranian team landed at LAX but was forced to move their practice location to Tijuana due to visa restrictions imposed by the Trump administration. U.S. officials now say the team will be allowed to play against New Zealand tonight.
15: Spencer Pratt has found an ally in his crusade to find fault for the Palisades fire.
18: Pratt says he's teaming up with the brother of Los Angeles Mayor Karen Bass. Bass's brother recently joined a massive lawsuit against the city of Los Angeles, saying they're the ones at fault for allowing his Malibu home to burn down. And Pratt dad has now joined that lawsuit. The brother also says that

0: He suffered smoke inhalation and stress due to the fire, which he says could have been prevented. Pratt has joked on X, saying that he hopes Thanksgiving dinner won't be too awkward, but his hasn't been the same since his Palisades home was turned into ashes. I'm Jason Campadonia.
1: And today is the day for high-end seafoodies. Bree Tennis with more.
2: Today is one of two National Lobster Days in any year. One in September that marks the start of the lobster harvest season, but today is the original National Day to celebrate the crustacean. If you're into lobster, today is your day to strap on a bib and get to dunking into drawn butter. You can consider today a pregame to the one in the fall, and there will be deals. So get cracking. And Miss Manor says it's okay to slurp.
1: That's the latest. I'm John Fink.
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5: In Lubbock, it looks like an earlier semi-fire has your two right lanes blocked. 5 southbound between Fraser Mountain Park Road and Gorman School Road. Again, this is going to be shut down until further notice. Lincoln Heights police activity still has only your right lane available. 5 southbound between Broadway and Main Street. And in Studio City, that overturn wreck continues to partially block your 101 northbound connector to the 134 west.
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11: 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And coming soon to the Oxnard Performing Arts Center, Hollywood medium Tyler Henry, Kenny Wayne Shepherd, and the Psychedelic Furs. 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

0: in his presidency. And of course, the usual suspects are absolutely beside themselves with pain and anguish and disgust at how unpresidential it was. And frankly, it was unbelievably commercialized. There were advertising messages everywhere. I didn't use the porta potties, but I'm sure there were ads running in the porta potties. And I got to admit, it was an odd look for the White House. But we will discuss that. And much more. Why don't we begin the show officially now, according to FCC rules and regulations? Here we go at Mark.
1: Hey, shout out to Trump for having the balls to put some like this on. And lastly, Michelle Obama is a man. Am I right, America?
0: Wow. That was a heavy edit of that fighter's victory speech. We will bring you the rest of it. It was controversial, to say the least. Why don't we take a break? We'll see if we can get our technical gremlins rounded up and done away with. And we'll have Jack in moments. 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

0: Good Avenue, so give yourself a head start. And as we move into Lebec, an earlier semi-fire continues to have two right lanes blocked as CHP is still trying to clear it up. This will be on the 5 southbound between Fraser Mountain Park and Gorman School Road.
1: Well, yesterday, my sausages from the New Braunfels Smokehouse in New Braunfels, Texas, came to the door. Applewurst, chicken apple sausages that I'm going to be heating up on my Solaire infrared grill. That thing heats up to 1,000 degrees in just 3 minutes, and then I'm going to put it down to medium heat, and on one side, I'm going to do my four sausages, and I'm going to rotate every 3 minutes to get some really nice color on these things for 12 minutes total. On the other side of my Solaire, I'm going to be doing sweet potatoes with Burger House seasoning, which is a Dallas burger chain, and I'm going to be doing Hitching Post seasoning from Santa Barbara County on some zucchini. It's gonna be great. 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
18: I'm a pretty great multitasker. I can wash dishes and do laundry.
19: I can roller skate while walking my dog.
18: I can even order lunch while doing my homework. But I can't use my phone while driving. A distracted driver is one of the leading causes of death in the United States. 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
1: Punched him a couple of times and said, hey, do you want to talk about stuff? Let's see. POTUS has balls but no backbone, writes very reasonable Amani. From where I'm sitting, Trump is looking like an absolute chump who had the balls to pull the trigger on starting this military action in Iran, but appears to lack the backbone to finish it now that things are getting a little rough. We're out of time, but more thoughts on that topic coming up.
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1: deets.
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8: Warnings about dangerous beach conditions will continue for the next few days in California. From Santa Barbara to San Diego in the south and Marin down to Monterey in the north.
9: You'll have a lot of like very calm ocean conditions, all of a sudden that one big wave that sweeps you off your feet.
8: Those are the sneaker waves, says meteorologist Braden Murdoch with the National Weather Service, which is also warning about riptides and king tides that can lead to flooding. The southern part of the state is seeing the most dangerous conditions, with warnings in place in Orange and San Diego counties through Friday. Things should calm down in Northern California by Wednesday morning. Spencer Pratt has broken his silence after failing to advance in the November runoff in the race for Los Angeles mayor. Lisa Carton fills us in.
10: The former reality TV star posted a video to social media Friday called Saving LA Phase 3. He declared war on Mayor Karen Bass and her challenger, Councilmember Nithya Raman, and said his mission to expose what he called a corrupt machine has just started.
11: And now every problem that plagues Los Angeles because of these two corrupt communists is going to accelerate, and the city will tumble headlong into the abyss.
10: Pratt warned, you have no idea how bad things are about to get for this city, and said he's spoken to several business owners who've said they will be leaving L.A. now that either Bass or Raman, both Democrats, will be mayor.
8: And Elon Musk is officially the world's first trillionaire after his company SpaceX went public with a record-breaking IPO. Nick Harper does the math.
12: To put his net worth into comparison, it would take the average U.S. household nearly 12 million years to make that amount of money.
8: Shares in the reusable rocket company jumped 19% on Friday, closing at around $161 as SpaceX made its big NASDAQ debut, the largest IPO in history. SpaceX's total valuation is now above $2 trillion. Elon Musk says SpaceX revenue could hit $1 trillion by 2030. That's the latest. I'm John Fink.
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0: Although that wreck in Pomona has cleared for quite some time now, it still looks like the 10 westbound before Gary Avenue is going to have over an hour of a delay. Looks like an hour and about 15 minutes. Again, that should be quickly improving as your morning continues, but give yourself a head start. And in Salta Monte, a car fire continues to have your 60 westbound on-ramp from Peck Road shut down until further notice, so take an alternate route where you can.
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2: A better life with Dr. Sanjay Gupta.
3: If you're caring for an aging parent, you may feel quite often that you're alone in what you're doing. But you're not, not by a long shot. According to a new report by the Pew Research Center, 10% of U.S. adults are caring for a parent over age 65. Millions more are caring for a spouse or partner 65 or older. Beyond the sheer numbers, this report, perhaps unsurprisingly, found a major difference in caregiver well-being between men and women. One psychologist we spoke to suggested thinking 5 years in the future and imagining where you are right now. Will you be glad you took something on, or regretful that you didn't? You also need to cut yourself some slack, he said, especially women. Don't try to shoulder all of the burden by yourself. You might need to ask for help before you burn out. You'll be so glad you did. I'm Dr. Sanjay Gupta, helping you live a better life.
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1: Good news in Lincoln Heights. That earlier police activity has concluded. All lanes have reopened. 5 southbound between Broadway and Main Street, now with about a 10-minute delay. Mission Hills, we have a stalled bus. That's stuck in the left lane of your 118 westbound connection to the 5 south. And as we make our way through Paramount, it's too early to pop your tire. So keep an eye out for a shovel in your right lane, 91 westbound before Atlantic.
2: 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I believe in the power of UCLA.
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15: A better life with Dr. Sanjay Gupta.
16: Heart disease is still the leading cause of death here in the United States and around the world. But what if there was something you could do earlier in life to reduce the odds of becoming a statistic? Well, here in the United States, tens of millions of adults already take a statin to lower their cholesterol. But new guidance put out by the American College of Cardiology and the American Heart Association now emphasize that treating high cholesterol sooner could significantly reduce a person's lifetime risk of heart attack or stroke. How early are we talking? In your 30s, believe it or not. Of course, you need to talk to your doctor about whether statins are right for you, but you should know that the evidence is really starting to stack up that shows the earlier you get a jump on reducing lifelong exposure to plaque-causing lipids and lipoproteins, the better the odds are going to be for you. Make sure you get your cholesterol checked. That's the first step. I'm Dr. Sanjay Gupta, helping you live a better life.
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3: The Americans are here in their home country.
4: Los Angeles Stadium, the United States, 4, Paraguay 1. So, it is as close.
5: As you can hear from that crowd, I mean, I didn't have any idea, because I'm not a soccer fan, but I didn't have any idea. Is there going to be a ton of people there cheering like crazy for the United States? Apparently, yes.
6: It was electric. I was watching on TV. I wish I'd been there in person, but oh, it was fantastic. And it was an arse whooping too. The American boys look extremely sharp. 4-0 over Paraguay.
5: So we play Australia Friday.
6: In Seattle, yeah. Oh, I want to go to that. I'm not gonna, but I want to.
5: It's in Seattle?
6: Yeah.
5: And then Thursday the 25th versus, they spelled Turkey T-U with a couple of dots above it. R-K-I-Y-E. I guess that's the international spelling of Turkey.
6: That's how Turkey spells it, yeah.
5: Well, good for them. I'm not. America runs the world. We spell it like we spell our Thanksgiving dinner.
6: Exactly. And we certainly run America. Where are you right now reading
5: that? Exactly.
6: In America, damn it.
5: Where are you playing freaking soccer? Anyway.
6: Gotta send some of those MMA guys over to that, whoever wrote that. Anyway, back to you. Oh, so I'm loving this meme online. It's a meme, hashtag, whatever, of folks from all over the world visiting the U.S. for the first time and to see World Cup games and traveling around. And the difference between what they

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1: But this place was crazy. 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
2: To each your own, but you never went to the United States until your soccer team was going to be there. I mean, like, I've never been to France, but if I ever go, it's not going to be because an NBA team I like is playing. I got other things I want to see in France rather than a basketball game.
1: Yeah, honestly, like a lot of football fans go, they think, well, all right, that's an excuse to go. My favorite team is playing in London or whatever. I'm going to check it out. But having gotten there, I wouldn't want to spend all that time at a football game.
2: Right.
1: I can go to the 100 of those at home. Anyway, the final one I like is this guy. Again, I'm not sure which flag this is. First time experiencing the flyover thing Americans do before big sporting events. And I got to say, I've got chills. There's two giant bombers flying over the stadium. Spectacular.
2: Yeah,
1: God bless America. Welcome to our land. Enjoy yourself.
2: Mind your P's and Q's. Those are bombers for a reason, all right? Stand
1: by. Oh, wow. You turned it belligerent.
3: Armstrong and Getty.
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8: Spencer Pratt says the fire at his former campaign office is suspicious.
9: Late last week, fire crews were called to the former campaign office in the Pacific Palisades for Spencer Pratt. Pratt had been running for mayor, but according to election officials, failed to get enough votes to make the runoff. It took fire crews about an hour to knock down the fire, and arson units were requested at the scene. Pratt is calling the fire the work of arsonists, but no official word on what or who may have caused the fire. I'm Jason Campadonia.
8: Students at Stanford University were not prepared to listen to Google CEO and Stanford alumnus Sundar Pichai this weekend. A group of about 100 grads walked out of Pichai's speech chanting Free Palestine and No Tech for Apartheid. The demonstration was the latest chapter in a years-long battle against Google's link to Project Nimbus, which provides cloud and AI services to the Israeli government. Californians apparently have a lot of credit card debt. More from Jason Nathanson.
10: California is 7 of the top 10 cities in the U.S. when it comes to the amount households owe on their cards. That from a report this week by Wallet Hub. Santa Clarita is number one with an average balance of over 23 grand. Chula Vista's in second place. Rancho Cucamonga is fifth. Fontana, Oxnard, Moreno Valley, and Santa Ana also make the top 10. Wallet Hub says Santa Clarita was also number one for paying off the most debt during the first quarter of 2026, meaning people there have big credit card limits and can afford to spend a lot.
8: And Porsche has reimagined Disney and Pixar's Toy Story characters into luxury vehicles, Rob Martier reports.
11: The automaker unveiled three one-of-one Porsche 911 models inspired by Woody, Buzz Lightyear, and Jesse at the Los Angeles world premiere of Disney and Pixar's Toy Story 5. The custom cars were created by Porsche's Department for Special Wishes, which serves as the company's personalization program. They will be sold as part of a charitable program benefiting Big Brothers and Big Sisters of America, the American Red Cross, and Starlight Children's Foundation.
8: That's the latest. I'm John Fink.
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0: jump. Two of the suspects tried to flee, but were ultimately tracked down by a helicopter in the wooded area, according to military police.
1: So I've never seen a bungee jumping where they pick you up and throw you. So they threw her off the bridge?
0: Yeah, essentially. Yeah, like in a diving posture.
1: Uh-huh.
0: Yeah.
1: Wow.
0: Yeah, America's over-regulated, we desperately need tort reform, et cetera. There's a sweet spot somewhere between our thing and their thing.
1: Something between kids can't play outside if it rained the day before because they might slip on the grass, and tossing people off bridges without attaching the bungee cord.
0: Boy, I'm glad I got into the bungee jumping industry. Wait a minute. Say that again. The bungee jumping industry. Slaps forehead. The bungee. Right. Damn it.
1: How bad do those guys feel?
0: Her fiance was watching it all transpire, too.
1: Holy crap.
0: Yeah.
1: Didn't he notice him not attached to the rope?
0: I don't know where he was. He might have been. I don't know where he was. Ask him.
1: Oh, my God.
0: Yeah, that's a bad day. Anyway, more to come. Totally different topic. Trust me. That's enough of that.
2: Armstrong and Getty.
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5: The Hermosa Beach Police Department said officers made several arrests and handed out dozens of citations during World Cup festivities. A social media post from the department says officers conducted what it described as maximum enforcement throughout the city and used a police drone to monitor activity. Californians apparently have a lot of credit card debt. A report this week from WalletHub says California has 7 of the top 10 cities in the U.S. when it comes to the amount households owe on their cards. And Rod Stewart canceled his Friday show in San Diego about 45 minutes before he was due to take the stage. The show's promoter Live Nation said a sinus infection was the reason for the last-minute cancellation. The following day, Rod posted to his Instagram account that he and his two sons were flying to Boston to see Scotland in the World Cup. That news prompted multiple angry posts to Instagram from fans. That's the latest. I'm John Fink.
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7: In Linwood, it looks like we have two separate crashes near one another stuck in the carpool lane. 105 westbound after Long Beach Boulevard, causing heavy delays. In West LA, that object has finally cleared out of your carpool lane. 405 southbound at Santa Monica Boulevard, it remains with a 10-minute delay, but that is quickly picking up. And as you move into Anaheim, a conked-out car is still partially blocking your 91 westbound connector to the 5 north.
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3: The what? Great and ancient Bette Midler, warbling Woody Guthrie's classic, All You Fascists, from back when they were singing about actual fascists. Jack, that was part of the gala, star-studded, concert for the First Amendment held over the weekend in New York City. According to AI, it was a star-studded 90-minute rally and musical event. Let's talk about the stars.
4: Well, I'm pro-First Amendment also. I'm just confused.
3: Me too. It was essentially anti-Trump, which we'll get to. Here are some of the stars with which it was studded. Bette Midler, Patti Smith, fine songwriter. Rufus Wainwright, fine songwriter.
4: All very going the ancient side here, though.
3: Julia Roberts, Lily Gladstone, and Joy Reid, among others.
4: Anybody
3: star
4: under 60?
3: Studded indeed. 60? Please. 80? As if that music wasn't bad enough, here's more.
5: I can't love a country that takes health care away from me.
3: 31st, Michael. Damn it. Why do we have a plan if you're not? I'm sorry. I've had too much coffee. I'm high.

0: 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I believe in the power of UCLA.
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3: 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When? 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
4: Armstrong and Getty.
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8: A group of Iranian Americans plan to protest Iran's World Cup game today against New Zealand at SoFi Stadium in Inglewood. Sharon Reardon explains.
9: They're fiercely opposed to the Islamic Republic regime and are asking FIFA to ban the team from the World Cup tournament. Nasser Sharif, president of the California Society for Democracy in Iran, tells KTLA.
10: Iran's football federation is controlled by Iran Revolutionary Guard. They're terrorist organizations. We believe that FIFA, if they believe in their own principles, they need to give a red card to the Iran's football federations.
9: On Sunday, the Iranian team landed at LAX but was forced to move their practice location to Tijuana due to visa restrictions imposed by the Trump administration. U.S. officials now say the team will be allowed to play against New Zealand tonight.
8: Spencer Pratt has found an ally in his crusade to find fault for the Palisades fire.
11: Pratt says he's teaming up with the brother of Los Angeles Mayor Karen Bass. Bass's brother recently joined a massive lawsuit against the city of Los Angeles, saying they're the ones at fault for allowing his Malibu home to burn down, and Pratt has now joined that lawsuit. The brother also says that he suffered smoke inhalation and stress due to the fire, which he says could have been prevented. Pratt has joked on X, saying that he hopes Thanksgiving dinner won't be too awkward, but his haven't been the same since his Palisades home was turned into ashes. I'm Jason Campadonia.
8: And today is the day for high-end seafoodies. Bree Tennis with more.
12: Today is one of two National Lobster Days in any year. One in September that marks the start of the lobster harvest season. But today is the original National Day to celebrate the crustacean. If you're into lobster, today is your day to strap on a bib and get to dunking into drawn butter. You can consider today a pregame to the one in the fall. And there will be deals. So get cracking. And Miss Manor says it's okay to slurp.
8: That's the latest. I'm John Fink.
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1: City of Carson, we have a motorcycle wreck in your center lane. 110 northbound before Carson Street. It's going to be bumper to bumper from Sepulveda Boulevard until further notice. Highland Park, some major delays as well. 110 southbound at Avenue 52. We have a crash stuck in the right lane. It's heavy from Via Marisol. And in Fullerton, we have a conked out car stuck on your 57 northbound off ramp to Chapman Avenue. Expect some delays as you make your way through.
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3: Well, yesterday, my sausages from the New Braunfels Smokehouse in New Braunfels, Texas, came to the door. Applewurst, chicken apple sausages that I'm going to be heating up on my Solair infrared grill. That thing heats up to 1,000 degrees in just 3 minutes, and then I'm going to put it down to medium heat, and on one side, I'm going to do my four sausages, and I'm going to rotate every 3 minutes to get some really nice color on these things for 12 minutes total. 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

0: What is signing a memorandum of understanding, if not diplomacy? The president is moving heaven and earth to make this work for everyone, and in particular, for the American people. And so, as of today, not only am I rooting him on, I'm congratulating him for getting to this point, because this is meaningful. And we've got a lot more to discuss coming up on the program today. 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
1: KABC. Some new details about the death of former San Francisco 49ers all-pro linebacker Aldon Smith, who died Saturday at the age of 36. The San Francisco Chronicle reports that Smith and his friend Amir Shirazi showed up at a charity in San Jose that feeds the homeless, donated 10 pizzas, then Smith died in Shirazi's car a little later. Shirazi says he doesn't know why Smith died, but believes it was natural causes. Smith holds the record for most sacks in a season by a 49er, and off the field, he was arrested several times on domestic violence and DUI charges. A hand grenade was removed from a home after several blocks of homes were evacuated this weekend. The Los Angeles County Sheriff's Department said to City News Service a citizen reported finding a hand grenade in a home in the Nickerson Gardens housing development. And California schools could see billions of dollars in funding delayed under Governor Newsom's proposed state budget. The governor wants to withhold nearly $4 billion in Prop 98 funding as a safeguard in case state tax revenues fall short. That's the latest. I'm John Fink.
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0: 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Now.
4: Carson, that earlier wreck that was in lanes is now on your right shoulder. 110 northbound before Carson Street, and delays are improving. It also looks like in Castaic that oil spill has cleared up off the 5 northbound connector to the 126. And in Downey, it is way too early for a popped tire. So keep an eye out for a pothole. That's going to be on your second lane from the left. We're waiting for a traffic break 5 southbound before the 605.
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10: Eating a healthy diet is not only good for you physically, it can also keep your brain sharp as you age. According to a new study out of China, people who most closely followed the MIND diet slowed aging in key structures inside their brains by more than 2 years. The MIND diet is a combination of the Mediterranean diet, which we talk a lot about, and the DASH diet, which stands for Dietary Approaches to Stop Hypertension. All three of these diets are similar, but the MIND diet puts more of an emphasis on berries, beans, leafy green vegetables, fish, poultry, whole grains, olive oil, and nuts. You're not going to eat foods with a lot of saturated fat. We're talking cheese, butter, red meat, or anything fried. You really don't have to eat like this 100% of the time. That's the key. Just do the best that you can. I'm Dr. Sanjay Gupta, helping you live a better life.
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0: rising from the heart of the swamp, a beacon of truth is casting its light. From sea to shining sea, The Vince Show. Here's Vince Colonnaise.
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2: Bay Area health officials are putting out a measles warning. They say an infected person traveled through San Francisco International Airport this past week and went to two markets in San Jose. The public health department in Santa Clara County is recommending that any unvaccinated people who may have been exposed should quarantine. California has seen 49 cases of measles this year, with just one last month in Los Angeles. A new report finds serious traffic accidents are on the rise in Los Angeles. New data from the LAPD finds that there have been 750 traffic crashes in the city this year that have resulted in serious injury or death. That's up 5% from the same time last year. And protests are expected to take place tonight outside of SoFi Stadium as it hosts another World Cup match. Demonstrators are expected to rally against the Iranian national team as Iran battles New Zealand in both teams' first game of this year's World Cup. Iranian-American protesters say the team represents an oppressive regime that has killed tens of thousands of its own people. That's the latest. I'm John Fink.
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4: Slow times in Colton right now. 10 westbound before 9th Street. It's a wreck in the center divide. We've also got a crash in the Carson area clearing. This one's the 110 freeway northbound past Sepulveda Boulevard. Slow approaching. That car hit the center wall. In Agua Dulce, the 14 southbound past Agua Dulce Canyon Road. Disabled vehicle, a big rig there on the right shoulder causing some slowing. And Anaheim Hills, we've got a stall in the fast track lanes. 91 westbound before Imperial Highway.
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10: Oh, yeah. The Save America Act. The president pushing to get it inside of FISA. He posted multiple posts about this on Truth Social last night. He wants it pretty badly, just like the rest of us. He says the Democrats want FISA because that's what they used to go after me for 3 years during my first term. I'm against FISA if it doesn't come with the Save America Act. Full version. He puts in parentheses, full version, exclamation point. Firmly attached to it. Make America great again. The Save America Act. And then he lists the elements that he expects to be in there. You ready? Number one, voters must show photo ID identification. Two, all voters must show proof of citizenship. That would be when they register to vote. That's what he's referencing. That's what the Save America Act is. Number three, no mail-in ballots except for illness, disability, military, or travel. That seems like a lot of exceptions. I don't know why that seems restrictive. He includes travel in it. If you're traveling, you can get an absentee ballot. Number four, no men in women's sports. What does that have to do with elections, Vince? It's about cheating. We're trying to stop cheating at all levels. And number five, no transgender mutilization surgery for our children. Yes, that's right. The word mutilization is a word now. Thanks to President Trump. He's invented it. Thank you for your attention to this matter, President Donald J. Trump. What part of that is objectionable? None of it. None of it is. It's legit. The only people who oppose it are fraudsters. Fraudsters and establishment Republicans who have their heads stuck in their dark and remote locations. It is very, very dumb. They're against it because they feel like it's an imposition on their time. They don't want to have to stand on their two tired old feet for many hours on end fighting for this alongside people like Senator Mike Lee, who's been fighting very aggressively for this. Anna Paulina Luna has been fighting for it in the House, and she was the one who first started pitching, hey, maybe this should be linked to FISA. If we're going to pass FISA reauthorization, why don't we get the Save America Act in there? Great idea. Let's see what the Congress does with it. No doubt the Senate is going to try and talk Trump out of it. That's what they're always doing, trying to talk him out of it. Please, Mr. President, stay on this. We're rooting for you. We back you 100%. We'll make those phone calls. We'll pester the Senate. Let's get this done. Let's get this. This would be a great vehicle to do it. The Senate business this week, though, is they do want to sprint something. They want to sprint the new Director of National Intelligence, Jay Clayton, into office to replace Tulsi Gabbard and to short-circuit the very limited tenure of acting Director of National Intelligence Bill Pulte. They really don't.

0: that his next move may result in one of these two Democrats being forced out of the race entirely. This is an amazing addition to what has already been an amazing saga from Spencer Pratt. I've got the details on that coming up in just a moment here on The Vince Show.
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0: addition to the doneness with which he presents himself, is the fact that he's got devastating information, he says, that will destroy the campaign of one of these Democrats. 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He's got the conviction of a man whose house was burned to the ground, fighting against the Democrats who refused to let him rebuild it. Good for him. Godspeed, Spencer. 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
3: Pratt had been running for mayor, but according to election officials, failed to get enough votes to make the runoff. It took fire crews about an hour to knock down the fire, and arson units were requested at the scene. Pratt is calling the fire the work of arsonists, but no official word on what or who may have caused the fire. I'm Jason Campadonia.
4: Students at Stanford University were not prepared to listen to Google CEO and Stanford alum Sundar Pichai this weekend. A group of about 100 grads walked out of Pichai's speech chanting Free Palestine and No Tech for Apartheid. The demonstration was the latest chapter in a years-long battle against Google's link to Project Nimbus, which provides cloud and AI services to the Israeli government. Californians apparently have a lot of credit card debt. More from Jason Nathanson.
5: California is 7 of the top 10 cities in the U.S. when it comes to the amount households owe on their cards. That from a report this week by Wallet Hub. Santa Clarita is number one with an average balance of over 23 grand. Chula Vista is in second place. Rancho Cucamonga is fifth. Fontana, Oxnard, Moreno Valley, and Santa Ana also make the top 10. Wallet Hub says Santa Clarita was also number one for paying off the most debt during the first quarter of 2026, meaning people there have big credit card limits and can afford to spend a lot.
4: And Porsche has reimagined Disney and Pixar's Toy Story characters into luxury vehicles, Rob Martier reports.
6: The automaker unveiled three one-of-one Porsche 911 models inspired by Woody, Buzz Lightyear, and Jesse at the Los Angeles world premiere of Disney and Pixar's Toy Story 5. 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
4: That's the latest. I'm John Fink.
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9: In Arcadia, we've got a crash there on the 210 eastbound right before Santa Anita. Crash just cleared to the right shoulder, but you're looking at slowing back from Baldwin Avenue. Also in Corona, wreck there, 91 freeway westbound at Auto Center Drive. It looks like the center lane blocked. And in East LA, a stall just cleared on the 5 northbound connector to the 710, but that's caused big delays all the way back out of the Pico Rivera area.
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2: The Hermosa Beach Police Department said officers made several arrests and handed out dozens of citations during World Cup festivities. A social media post from the department says officers conducted what it described as maximum enforcement throughout the city and used a police drone to monitor activity. Californians apparently have a lot of credit card debt. A report this week from WalletHub says California has 7 of the top 10 cities in the U.S. when it comes to the amount households owe on their cards. And Rod Stewart canceled his Friday show in San Diego about 45 minutes before he was due to take the stage. The show's promoter Live Nation said a sinus infection was the reason for the last-minute cancellation. The following day, Rod posted to his Instagram account that he and his two sons were flying to Boston to see Scotland in the World Cup. That news prompted multiple angry posts to Instagram from fans. That's the latest. I'm John Fink.
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5: Little bit of good news in Pomona. That Sig Alert has cleared on the 60 eastbound before you get to Phillips Ranch Road. All lanes have been reopened, but it's still going to be stopped on the 60 eastbound from Fairway Drive. And if you're on that 57 north, it's slow from Diamond Bar Boulevard. In Corona, 91 westbound at Surface Club Drive, trying to clear an accident from the second lane from your left. And in Baldwin Park on the 10 westbound before Francis Quito, got that crash cleared to the shoulder.
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11: Recent survey conducted by Common Sense Media found one-third of teenagers prefer AI companions over humans for serious conversations. There's a term for that, social offloading. And experts we talked to warned that this habit could be stunting emotional growth, leaving an already isolated generation who came of age during the pandemic even less prepared for the messiness of human interaction. Sure, AI can help you polish whatever it is you're looking to say, but that's not very human, right? It's the messiness that makes our interactions with each other so real. It's also what makes them so validating, help us to develop our confidence, our voice, our deep bonds with each other. Psychiatrists we talked to encouraged turning to family or friends when you're struggling to express yourself. They are keen to help. I'm Dr. Sanjay Gupta, helping you live a better life.
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16: Well, stick with me. You always get breaking news as it happens. Gavin Newsom, Greasy Gavin of California, is just out with a new social media video. He's staring directly into the camera and moaning about the fact that the United States Department of Justice is apparently investigating him and the woman he calls his partner, Jennifer Siebel Newsom. That's his wife. Here's Gavin Newsom. This is audio I haven't heard yet, but here he is apparently disclosing that he's under federal investigation. What great news.
17: In recent days, federal agents have knocked on the doors of family friends and former employees.
1: not because they found a crime, because they're simply trying to find one.
16: This man's trying to get ahead of this story. Listen to him instantly trying to frame this thing. He's a victim. He's a victim, he says.
1: They're demanding records. They're abusing the grand jury process, digging through years and years of random documents. Donald Trump isn't...
16: Coming from the left. I'm sorry. I'm going to interrupt this idiot over and over. Abusing the grand jury process. Nobody's been subjected to more abuse under the criminal justice system being misused than Donald Trump. Donald Trump is trying to fix the criminal justice system, which was broken in order to hurt him and the people around him.
1: Just coming after me because of my mean tweets. He's coming after me because I'm considering running for president.
16: What a tool.
1: Because he hates that I've consistently called him out over and over again for his lies and deceit. Donald Trump is simply the most corrupt president in American history.
16: Who would ever use the justice system to go after their political opponent to upend a presidential campaign? I mean, who would ever do that? This is without precedent, of course.
1: He's turned the levers of government into his own personal power ministries to reward cronies and to try to jail his opponents.
16: Oh, that's so
1: his
16: funny.
1: Personal attorney now runs the Department of Justice, which has repeatedly gone after his political enemies.
16: Love Todd Blanche. He's crushing it. Now he's the nominee. The Senate should rush his nomination through. Why are they wasting time with the Director of National Intelligence thing? They should go right to the Attorney General. That's important.
1: Ask Jerome Powell. Sent them after James Comey, Trish James, Adam Schiff. He sent them after Tim Walz.
16: Yeah, what has James Comey ever done wrong? You know? Does Hillary Clinton endorse this video from Gavin Newsom? That James Comey, St. James, James Comey. The guy who's doing, like, the overgrown oaf doing shell art on the beach, 86-47. You see, James Comey has inspired a bunch of copycats. Somebody burned it into the grass last week on the National Mall. The grass near the White House says 86-47. Somebody destroyed a bunch of the grass in order to copycat James Comey, who is now being prosecuted for threatening the president of the United States. That's who Greasy Gavin is standing up for. I'm just like James Comey.
1: And a woman that a jury found Donald Trump had sexually abused. One by one, anyone who has...
16: Who's like a big fat liar. And that effort was funded by Reid Hoffman, big left-wing donor, again, designed to do the very thing that that you have Gavin Newsom projecting on President Trump, which is to use the justice system as a means to rig the election against President Trump and his voters.
1: Challenge Donald Trump has ended up on his hit list. And today, I proudly join that list. After calling for my arrest last year.
16: Most people on a hit list are very eager to go public with, I'm on a hit list.
1: Donald Trump directed his Department of Justice to investigate me. And just in the last week, I've learned that his campaign has reached my own home to get me. He's coming after my wife, Jen.
16: I thought that was your partner. I didn't think... That's very regressive of you to call her your wife.
1: A public servant. A woman who's dedicated her life to supporting women and girls. Someone who has done nothing wrong other than having the temerity to advocate for what she believes in.
16: She is kind of a weirdo. Have you ever seen her on stage? There's something super creepy about that chick. What was the thing we were playing from her recently, Jim? She was all in on, like, transing the children or something. It was very creepy. She's never done anything wrong, except for being a whack job. And marrying you.
1: They can't intimidate me. They'll go after the mother of our children. Donald Trump picked the wrong target.
16: Oh, yeah.
1: We have nothing to hide. His political operatives can take every record and read every page, but they'll be looking in the wrong place. Because if they really want to find corruption, look no further than 1600 Pennsylvania Avenue. Donald Trump is selling the presidency.
16: Is he?
1: He's running the largest cash heist in American political history, trading foreign tariff relief for approval of his golf courses, day trading behind the Resolute desk, reaping hundreds of millions.

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1: Well, yesterday, my sausages from the New Braunfels Smokehouse in New Braunfels, Texas, came to the door. Applewurst, chicken apple sausages that I'm going to be heating up on my Solair infrared grill. That thing heats up to 1,000 degrees in just 3 minutes, and then I'm going to put it down to medium heat, and on one side, I'm going to do my four sausages, and I'm going to rotate every 3 minutes to get some really nice color on these things for 12 minutes total. 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
4: In Pomona on the 60 westbound, right at Gary Avenue, trying to clear a stall from that carpool lane. In Ontario on the 60 westbound, right at Grove Avenue, got a crash making its way over to the right shoulder. In Anaheim, 91 eastbound, right at State College Boulevard, we've got a stalled semi, and it's partially blocking that on-ramp. And on the 405 northbound of Lakewood Boulevard, got a stall in the second lane from your left there.
3: How did I lose weight? 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Lean, right here. I did. I love this stuff. Listen, Brickhouse Nutrition been with me for a long time. 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
1: Happy Monday. It's that time of day where we take a moment and pause and say thanks to everyone who's making the world run. Let's start with the men and women in the military, police officers, firefighters, doctors, nurses, lab technicians, hospital orderlies, small business owners, restaurateurs, truck drivers, everyone working at the grocery stores and fast food joints, the Port of Los Angeles, Long Beach and Oakland and Union Station, the pilots and flight attendants. Let's listen to the national anthem.

0: From SoCal to the Bay, up and down the Golden State and beyond, it's the John Phillips Show.
1: And a very happy Monday to you at 12:06 in the West. It's the John Phillips Show. Mr. Randy Wang's in Culver City.
2: John, it is day one of us testing our brand new live video stream that will start on July 1st, and we already have problems. 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
1: Now, some radio broadcasters, when they do the show on video, they do hair and makeup and lighting and the whole thing. We will not be doing that. So if you tune in to watch us do the show live, we will both look like hot messes.
2: Well, it's radio. There's not much you can do to dress up this pig.
1: 800-222-5222 is the telephone number, 1-800-222-5222. Well, when over the weekend, a number of you send us links to the same video, we know there's something out there that cut through the noise and hit a nerve. We certainly saw that with all the Spencer Pratt videos that went out. We saw that with the Spencer Pratt video when he said that he would not be exiting Los Angeles politics. In fact, he would be making life miserable for both Nithya Raman and Karen Bass. And it happened again over this weekend in a way that kind of surprised me. The video that was sent to us over and over and over again came from a clip on CNN. It happened on the weekend program hosted by Fareed Zakaria, whose day job during the week is to be an editor for The Economist magazine. And he did an editorial on the failure of the state of California that was about as good as anything I have seen on cable news regarding California.
2: Let's hear Fareed's take on California failing the model of governance.
3: Real and justified. California is one of the most dynamic places on the planet. It has Silicon Valley, Hollywood, world-class universities, extraordinary agriculture, ports, talent, and natural beauty. But it is a case study in how a rich society can spend more and more while producing less and less of what its ordinary citizens need. The paradox of California today is a successful economy attached to a failing model of governance. Consider the fiscal record. Since 2000, California's population has grown by roughly 15%. But the state's general expenditures have grown more than 200%, from $78 billion to about $248 billion. General spending per person has risen from about $2,300 to about $6,300. The number of state employees has grown by more than 50% by one count.
2: That sounds about right.
1: Which is funny, because if you think about what life was like in the 1990s or early 2000s, when the state of California spent a fraction of what they're spending now, I felt like I got a better bang for my buck as a taxpayer. I felt like the schools were better, the roads were better, fewer bums living on the streets. The bad guys were being locked up in cages. I was fine.
3: Does anyone think that California government and its benefits have gotten 200% better in the last 25 years?
2: Nobody.
1: Not a person.
3: Housing is the central failure. California has long spoken the language of compassion while building a system of exclusion. Alicia Finley writes in the Wall Street Journal that from 2021 to 2024, the LA metro area with nearly 13 million people issued only 118,000 building permits for new homes. Atlanta, with about half that population, issued 163,000.
1: What was it from the Field of Dreams that they said, if you build it, they will come? It seems like the attitude here among the governing class is if you don't build it, they won't come.
2: Well, and that was the ethos of the ruling class of the state of California going back to the Jerry Brown 1.0 days in the 70s. We can't keep building these freeways. More people will move here. So we didn't build them, and still more people moved here.
1: Which is why we're still driving on a freeway grid that his dad, Pat Brown, created a long, long time ago. We have the same water infrastructure. We have the same university system. We have the same public resources, by and large, today that we had in the 1960s when we had a fraction of the population.
3: California has made it too hard, slow, and expensive to build. The result is predictable. Home prices soar, rents rise, workers commute farther, homelessness grows, young people leave. And people are leaving. Over the past 7 years, the state has lost a net 1.9 million people through domestic migration. For generations, people moved to California to pursue the future.
2: Now people leave California to pursue humidity.
1: It's funny. I have lived here my entire life. If my high school were to have a reunion that I were to attend, they would be better off hosting it in Texas than in California, because that's where most of them live.
3: How many middle-class people are leaving because they can't afford one? Or look at education. For years, California schools had a plausible excuse. They were underfunded. Total spending on education through 12th grade has more than doubled since the early 2010s.
2: And our kids have only gotten dumber.
1: Yeah, explain that. Remember the argument used to always be, well, you know, because of Prop 13, we don't spend enough on the kids, and that's why the education stinks here. Well, now we gave them everything they asked for and more, and the kids are dumber.
3: By 2023 was well above the national average, yet the results remain dismal. In the 2024 Nation's report card, California was 43rd in fourth grade math.
2: Our kids be dumb.
3: 39th in fourth
2: grade. Well, actually, this is public schools. The people that can afford to live here, that can afford to put their kids in

0: In private schools, them kids are geniuses.
1: Well, compared to this.
0: And if you're wondering why my grammar is so bad, I come from California public schools.
2: Grade reading, 36th in 8th grade math, and 38th in 8th grade reading. Homelessness tells the same story in a more painful register. A 2024 audit revealed California had spent $24 billion on the problem over a five-year span. Yet, in 2024, California reached a record high in homelessness, almost 200,000. Homelessness did decline by about 3% from 2024 to 2025, but the state's expansive, expensive, and elaborate homelessness aid complex has not proven to solve homelessness in any significant way.
0: Fact check, true.
1: Think about this for a second. The more money we throw at education, the worse it becomes, the results. The more money we throw at homelessness, the worse it gets. It's almost as if there's no correlation at all between spending and success.
0: But the Gavin Newsom model is, if you just spend more money, that counts as success.
1: Well, go back to whenever he talks about homelessness or whenever he talks about any of these problems. The metrics of success that he uses are how many programs has he created? How many people has he hired? How much money is he spending? He never talks about making the problem go away or improving whatever it is that he's trying to improve. He can't because it's not happening. So he has to use those metrics as if spending more is good. No, spending more is bad if the problem's getting worse.
2: California's headline prosperity, generated in good part by a few industries like high tech, masks weaknesses underneath. Job creation has been sluggish. In 2025, California essentially failed to add any new jobs on net. Private industries outside government and government-supported healthcare actually shed jobs, according to the Center for Jobs and the Economy. The state is using public spending to paper over private sector stagnation.
0: Creating jobs, we're just going to have to create them ourselves.
1: Well, and what's interesting is this is going on at the same time that the population is being conditioned into going to war with the tech industry. I mean, look at what just happened in the last election. Anyone with any association with the tech industry did poorly, with Matt Mahan being at the top of the list. You read these postmortems as to why his campaign never took off, and right there at the top is always too close of an association with Silicon Valley. If people don't like AI, and they don't like the data centers, and they don't like the threat of potentially losing their job to technology, what they do is they blame all of those Silicon Valley companies and they vote against whatever it is that they perceive as their interests. Well, if Matt Mahan was pegged as the favorite candidate of Silicon Valley, well, that's not going to work out for him in an arena where you need more votes than the other guy to win. They punished Silicon Valley by not voting for him, in part. I mean, he was also, I think, too conservative for the Democratic electorate, but that's a different story for a different day. You look at what happened in cities like, what was it, Monterey Park, where the data center was on the ballot?
0: Yes, they banned the construction of data centers in Monterey Park, and now Paris, that's Paris with an E, in the Inland Empire, also wants to do the same, but maybe that's just because they don't want any skydivers to fall on top of them.
1: It could be that. However, it looks like you're going to see town after town take a similar vote, and these results aren't particularly close. Wasn't it a blowout in Monterey Park?
0: People are very upset about things that they're afraid of. And right now, everyone's afraid of AI and data centers. And even though some of the claims are completely unfounded, like if they're using reclaimed water, they're not taking all the water. Are they jacking up the energy rates? Possibly. But that could also be, to quote Tom Steyer, PG&E ripping you off.
1: Well, if they kick the high-tech industry out of California, and all of these companies move, if they follow in the footsteps of Tesla and Hewlett-Packard and the others, and we lose Apple and we lose the AI companies that are innovating right now in Northern California, they're going to take their dollars with them. They're going to take their jobs with them. And the state of California, our budget, the general fund, is heavily dependent on that industry doing well. If we chase them out of the state, we're going to be hurting.
2: Hollywood, the city's defining industry, is in slow motion collapse. The effects are being felt not by celebrity actors and influencers, but the carpenters, costumers, sound engineers, camera operators, editors, drivers, caterers, dry cleaners.
0: Do you know how many people that work in those below the line jobs are flying to Atlanta to work? They're flying to Canada to work. They're flying all over the place because there's not that many jobs here.
1: And by the way, when he mentioned carpenters, he was talking about the people who work with their hands like Jesus. He wasn't talking about the singers who are anorexic.
2: Prop houses and small businesses that once formed one of the world's great industrial clusters. The numbers are stark. One report found LA shoot days fell from 36,792 in 2022 to just 19,694 in 2025.
0: And a lot of that was the writer's strike.
1: Oh, yes. The writer's strike did all kinds of permanent damage to that industry.
2: Another report estimates film, television, and sound jobs fell by nearly 30%. Motion picture employment in L.A. County fell from about 142,000 at the end of 2022 to roughly 100,000 2 years later.
0: That's a lot of people relocating to Atlanta.
1: Or they live here, but they get on the plane to go to work.
0: Although I got bad news for you. If you relocated to Atlanta, IATSE's coming to Atlanta, and they're going to drive everyone to Canada. So I hope you like the cold.
2: Hollywood is still the symbol, the brand, the mythology, and it still houses the big studios that produced most of the world's greatest entertainment for almost a century. But thanks largely to high taxes, costs, and regulations, the work has moved elsewhere. To Georgia, New Jersey, Toronto, London, and Warsaw.
0: Mike. Yeah, apparently Jersey's got like the most beneficial tax programs in the entire country right now, and everyone's going to Jersey.
1: Think about that for a second. California is now so dysfunctional, they are choosing to work in a mobbed up state.
2: Michael Linton, who ran Sony Entertainment, told me that the big studio lots look like ghost towns now, with tens of acres of sound stages and recording studios when nothing is happening. He said Los Angeles is becoming a sunny version of Detroit. Consider the simple fact, according to Fortune, none of the 10 films nominated for Best Picture this year were primarily produced in Hollywood. Los Angeles still hosts the Oscars, but increasingly, it does not actually make the movies being honored there.
0: That is true.
1: And that's exactly what happened to the automobile industry in Detroit. The headquarters for the companies are still there, but the manufacturing is done elsewhere.
2: For years, Democrats in California have governed without any real competition. The recent primary results suggest that even in deep blue territory, voters are restless. They're not becoming Republicans, but they are asking a reasonable question. Why does a state with so much money, talent, and promise make life for ordinary people so hard?
0: So that was Fareed Zakaria's report on California. And as a Californian, that's pretty accurate.
1: Man, that guy came with the receipts, too. It's the John Phillips Show.
3: How did I lose weight? And I did lean right here. I did. I love this stuff. Listen, Brickhouse Nutrition been with me for a long time. 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True story. 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
1: So yesterday was meal prep day, and my wife wanted to make this really, really, really interesting Thai chicken salad with a peanut dressing. 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I love those. Seasoned them with salt and pepper, patted them dry, and then put them on the Solair infrared grill. According to the guide that comes with the Solair, on a boneless chicken breast, you go 2.5 minutes on high each side, then 3.5 minutes on low each side. These things were cooked perfectly. When I cut into them to make them into cubes, they all looked perfectly done. 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Chicken breasts. The Solair Infrared Grill does it all, and it does it all hot and fast. 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

0: It's the John Phillips Show. 800-222-5222 is the telephone number. 1-800-222-5222. 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And Randy, we can finally talk about the project we've been working on behind the scenes.
1: I feel like we just started discussing this about a year ago, but it's finally happening. 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
1: KABC. KABC News. At the bottom of the hour, I'm Jeff Vaughn from On LACA. Thousands of demonstrators expected outside SoFi Stadium tonight as Iran takes on New Zealand in the World Cup. Organizers anticipate large protests from Iranian Americans opposed to Iran's government, with demonstrations planned around the 6 p.m. kickoff. The match comes amid political tensions surrounding Iran's participation in the World Cup. Protesters say they plan to use the global

0: spotlight to draw attention to human rights concerns and opposition to the Iranian regime. Law enforcement agencies have increased security around the event due to potential clashes between supporters of the Iranian national team and its protesters. More KBC News at the top of the hour. Get news and insights at onlaca.com. I'm Jeff Vaughn on the John Phillips Show.
1: In Riverside on the 91 westbound right at Central, we've got a new accident. They're scooting over the right shoulder, but you've got some slowing from the Riverside interchange. Also on the 215 south after Martin Luther King Jr. Boulevard, still got a wreck over on the right shoulder there as well. In Diamond Bar, 57 north at Grand, new accident just reported in that center divider area. It's already slow from at least Diamond Bar Boulevard.
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7: Recent survey conducted by Common Sense Media found one-third of teenagers prefer AI companions over humans for serious conversations. There's a term for that, social offloading. And experts we talked to warned that this habit could be stunting emotional growth, leaving an already isolated generation who came of age during the pandemic even less prepared for the messiness of human interaction. Sure, AI can help you polish whatever it is you're looking to say, but that's not very human, right? It's the messiness that makes our interactions with each other so real. 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I'm Dr. Sanjay Gupta, helping you live a better life.
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0: the expectation and the norm is to win, and that is what we will be able to do here. I believe in the power of UCLA.
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4: And we're also going to be putting the running shoes on for the Union Rescue Mission.
2: Okay, this is very, very, very exciting. Johnny and I and the entire team here at KABC are lacing up for something that actually matters. The Union Rescue Mission 5K in Griffith Park. It's happening Saturday, June 27th. It's a great morning, a great cause, and we'll be there in person running, walking, or at least pretending to stretch. 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If you'd like to sign up for this event, go to urm.org/runwalk. 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Let's make a difference together. Johnny and I will both be participating in the 5K walk run Saturday, June 27th at Griffith Park for the Union Rescue Mission.
4: In the meantime, what do you say we make a couple of listeners very happy?
2: 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Good luck dialing.
4: So last week we played for you the video that Spencer Pratt put on social media saying he wasn't going away. He may not be on the November ballot, but if you think he is going to let Karen Bass and Nithya Raman off the hook for burning this house down, you have another thing coming. Well, after that video went live, people in the political world here in the state of California had to take some time to digest it. And over the weekend, NBC4's Conan Nolan talked about it.
2: For more, here is NBC LA.
5: 2026 in the race for mayor of Los Angeles. Today, Spencer Pratt is breaking his silence on not advancing to the general election. In a video that he made that appeared on social media, it appeared to be some sort of concession, followed by a vow to expose alleged corruption in the city. NBC4's Conan Nolan, as always. Following all of this, he's live in the newsroom with more on Pratt's message for us today.
2: And if you're wondering why that's so windy, it's because Colleen was doing a live shot outside of SoFi, or now they're calling Los Angeles Stadium, for the World Cup.
4: I hope she brought some Narcan with her.
5: Pratt's message for us today. Conan.
6: That's right. So, Colleen, Spencer Pratt was mostly silent after the race for mayor was called, and he ended up in third place and out of the fall election. Now we know why. He was putting together his response on video, one where there was no congratulating of the winners, only threats.
4: And that's why we love it.
7: You can get rid of me that easily?
8: It was perhaps the most unorthodox, some might say bizarre, concession speech ever. Hey,
2: that's one review.
4: I loved it.
7: Hey, morons, I didn't get in this for political power. I got in this to expose this corrupt machine.
8: Former reality show star and vanquished L.A. mayoral candidate Spencer Pratt, under a menacing music bed, unleashing a vitriolic 2-minute-long video.
2: Actually, it was like 3 minutes.
4: We played every second of it.
8: Attacking the top two vote getters, Mayor Karen Bass and City Councilwoman Nithya Raman.
7: And now every problem that plagues Los Angeles because of these two corrupt communists is going to accelerate. It's war.
8: Interspliced with movie clips, Pratt predicted his loss would result in a rapid dismembering of the social and economic fabric of the city. Andy Clay.
2: I mean, you see who the two candidates left are.
4: And you know what's funny is, before this video went live, I guarantee you that Karen Bass at her headquarters and Nithya Raman at her headquarters were meeting with strategists. Okay, what do we do to get Spencer Pratt's endorsement? What do we do to get Spencer Pratt's voters to vote for us?

0: what do we do to bring him into the fold and co-opt him and his message? And then all of a sudden, this bomb drops.
1: Andy claimed to possess an audio recording of a private conversation involving one of the two candidates of such a nature that it's...
2: There's so much intrigue.
0: Palace intrigue.
1: Of such a nature that its disclosure would force them to resign from public office.
3: So, Karen Nithia, ask yourself, is it possible that one of your employees may have a recording of you doing or saying something that would force you to resign in disgrace with the FBI?
2: What do you think it is? Is it Karen Bass saying, bleep all the bums?
0: If I had to put money on it, if I had to go on the record, I would say, because he specifically said one of your employees, it's something that Bass said to the fire chief. Because the fire chief knew that she was likely going to be the fall guy. And if you know your boss has it in for you, and your boss is going to not just throw you under the bus within the organization, but try to ruin your reputation publicly in front of the entire community, you might do something to protect yourself. And that would include saving all text messages, saving all emails, saving all correspondence. But maybe that includes recording conversations, too, if you think that she's only willing to say certain things verbally and not put it in writing. There are any number of employees at City Hall who have a beef with Karen Bass, but none of them have a bigger beef than the fire chief. So if I had to guess, it would be the fire chief having the goods on Karen Bass.
2: None of them have a bigger beef than the fire chief? John, you could be mayor.
0: I could.
3: So Karen Nithia, ask yourself, is it possible that one of your employees may have a recording of you doing or saying something that would force you to resign in disgrace? With an FBI blazer busting the door, breaking open your office, because I assure you, they're coming.
4: It's part of the way he ran his campaign. It's a performative kind of a rant.
1: Former LA County Supervisor Zev Yaroslavsky.
2: Boy, he does a lot of local TV time.
0: When did he become the number one talking head in town?
2: When someone put Zoom on his computer. He doesn't even have to leave the house.
1: Former LA County Supervisor Zev Yaroslavsky is with UCLA's Luskin Institute. He predicts most voters have moved on.
4: People are tired of the...
2: Well, most eligible voters didn't vote. That's still true.
0: And I don't think the Pratt voters have moved on. How many emails do we get from people asking us if it's possible to do a write-in campaign in the November election, which it's not? That, to my eye, means that Pratt voters aren't going anywhere, or they certainly don't feel comfortable going anywhere. I don't think they have moved on, and I don't think they're going to move on, and I don't think they should move on. So if I lived in LA, I would leave it blank in November.
2: Yeah, you're definitely not going to see any Pratt voters moving to Karen Bass. Maybe some of them will move to Nithia, but I don't think so.
1: He predicts most voters have moved on.
4: People are tired of the yelling and screaming, and we saw that in the governor's race. One of the reasons Javier Becerra emerged as a leader is people were tired of...
0: No. Eric Swalwell is the biggest bitch on C-SPAN, and he was supposed to be the next Democratic governor of California, and then we found out that every other woman he encountered claims that he raped them. And that's the reason that Javier Becerra won the election or won a slot on the November ballot. It had nothing to do with voters wanting to turn the temperature down and everything to do with Eric Swalwell imploding.
4: People were tired of candidates behaving like children.
1: As for Pratt's claim that he has a secret recording.
4: Talk is cheap. I don't take it seriously. Can I tell you how many times people said, oh, we have recordings of you? I think it's just designed to make news, as he did.
3: And the city will tumble headlong into the abyss.
0: I thought we're already there.
1: Neither the Bass.
2: How much further can we go down?
1: Neither the Bass nor the Rahman campaigns released a response to the Pratt video. I'm Conan Nolan, NBC4 News.
2: So there you go. The latest on reaction to the Spencer Pratt video when he finally addressed him coming in third.

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0: Hour coming up after the news at 1, Susan Crabtree joins us. 800-222-5222 is the telephone number, 1-800-222-5222. Well, we know that Spencer Pratt said that he's going to spend the next few months exposing fraud and corruption in the city of Los Angeles, specifically fraud and corruption associated with the mayor, Karen Bass, and Councilwoman Nithya Raman, her challenger. We know that Karen Bass is now trying to frame herself as the moderate in the race, and she plans on running on public safety, reducing homelessness, fire safety, those sorts of things. Nithya Raman, the socialist candidate in the race, is also trying to present herself to the city of Los Angeles, the voters, as a general election candidate.
1: For more on Nithya moving on to November, here is Fox 11 in Los Angeles.
2: And now to the latest in the L.A. mayoral race. Today, City Council member Nithya Raman celebrated advancing to the general against Mayor Karen Bass. She finished second in the primary ahead of Spencer Pratt, who released a video yesterday attacking both candidates. Fox 11's Andres Gutierrez is live in North Hollywood with the story. Andres.
3: Yes, Susan, the event here at Lawless Beer was a thank you to volunteers for Nithya Raman's campaign, but it's also the next phase in this race. She is trying to turn a grassroots operation into a campaign against an incumbent mayor.
0: Now, wait a minute. If she had the party at a brewery and she's a socialist, did people have to buy their own booze or was it an open bar?
1: I sure hope it was an open bar.
0: Because if people had to buy their own booze, then some can afford more than others. And that doesn't sound very socialistic to me.
1: We're going to make sure that everyone's treated the same. Everyone gets PBR.
3: With the primary behind her, council member Nithya Raman surrounded herself this Saturday with the volunteers who helped her survive a crowded field. Now she has to prove that same energy can work across Los Angeles.
4: Volunteers knocked on almost 30,000 doors and made 100,000 phone calls.
1: That's a lot of ballot harvesting.
0: Oh, yes.
4: Our margin of victory.
1: I will say, only one campaign knocked on my door, and it was the Pratt people. Nithya never came to my neighborhood.
0: Well, nobody voted for her in the Valley. You look at the map of where the support was for each of these candidates, and Spencer Pratt did really well in the Valley and the West Side. And Karen Bass cleaned up in South LA, and Nithya Raman did well in downtown and Koreatown and Silver Lake and the areas with all the renters.
1: And that's where Mithia's victory isn't that surprising. She is the renter's candidate. She has passed a whole lot of renter protections, including eviction moratoriums. And L.A. is a majority renter city.
0: And she is tailoring her message to those people and vilifying landlords.
4: Our margin of victory, by the way, was 20.
1: We got to deal with that till November.
0: Okay, who's worse, that voice or Katie Porter's?
5: You can smell it right here.
4: Our margin of victory, by the way, was 29,000 votes. You do the math. You did that.
3: The numbers show Raman.
1: Oh, I don't like loud Nithya. I prefer my soft-spoken Nithya. Thank you very much.
0: What about Katie Porter with little girl voice?
6: Like, please.
1: Oh, wait, no, this one.
7: Hey, hello, everybody.
4: You do the math. You did that.
1: There are certain politicians that, as soon as they get into rally mode, put on the fakest voice possible. Nithya is one of those politicians.
0: Well, she certainly doesn't want debate voice because she got clobbered in that.
3: The numbers show Raman ran strongest on the east side. Her best showing came in Council District 13, which includes Echo Park, Hollywood, and Atwater Village.
1: Renter town.
0: Yep.
3: She got about 45% there. Bass ran strongest in South L.A. Spencer Pratt ran strongest in the West Valley and parts of the West Side. Raman is now trying to tap into those voters without embracing his style.
8: He tapped into real frustrations with the way in which things are going. I want to go out there and tell these voters that if they want change, they need to vote for change.
0: Why would any homeowner

0: vote for this communist?
1: Well, that's why I'm still confused about her win outright in 2024. She got redistricted into the suburbs. She now represents big suburb areas with lots of homeowners like Sherman Oaks. And she still won outright in that primary.
0: I don't understand it.
2: I don't have a campaign laws hamstringing me now. It's war.
1: That video just went everywhere.
0: It was so fantastic.
3: Pratt released a video yesterday that started like a concession speech and then turned into
1: And if we feature a video like that on our new video podcast, I don't have to bleep it.
0: Oh, no.
1: There were a couple of swears in it.
3: Pratt released a video yesterday that started like a concession speech and then turned into an attack ad suggesting that he has recordings that could force either Rahman or Bass to resign. Today, Rahman wouldn't engage with those threats.
4: No, I think it was a very odd concession speech, like no other concession speech I've ever seen. My focus is really on the general election.
3: In which political observers say Bass has to hold on.
1: It's a hot Nithia summer, everybody.
0: You could tell, based on that reaction, she thinks that the goods that he has are on Bass.
1: I would almost guarantee they're on Bass. Spencer Pratt went into this thinking that he was going to run against Karen Bass in November. So if there really was some damaging oppo that he was sitting on until November, it's got to be Bass. Spencer Pratt did not know who Nithia Rahman was 6 months ago.
0: I don't think anyone did.
1: I did. But I'm a dork.
3: Bass has to hold on to her base and answer to voters who want more progress. Meanwhile,
5: Nithia Rahman has a job of expanding what is her base, and she needs to break out and get more of the voters who are regular high propensity voters, more of the older voters.
3: Rahman closed her event with a warning.
4: We aren't just running against an incumbent.
1: Oh, and that's where the video cuts off. That's all I got for you. It's one of the reasons I'm excited to move to video, because sometimes when I download the audio, it cuts off the video near the end.
0: Well, they're both going to go after the Pratt voters, but they're both going to misunderstand why people voted for him. People voted for him because they hate the way that the city is run. Any Pratt voter understands that we live in a city that is fundamentally corrupt and doesn't work. It is impossible to get anything done. If your home burned down in the fire, good luck getting a permit. Good luck getting a new home built. Good luck moving on with your life. It's just not going to happen. But that is emblematic of how business is done in Los Angeles. It's impossible to do anything here. You have a problem. It's just not fixable. If there's a buckled sidewalk, if there's a pothole, if there's a homeless encampment, it's just there forever because what are you going to do? And both of those women, both of those communists are responsible for the city behaving that way. So if you're frustrated with it, you had one option, and that was Spencer Pratt. And we now know how many people in the city of Los Angeles have had enough of how the city is run. Unfortunately, it's not a majority. It should be a majority. Unfortunately, it's not. But good luck to both of them getting any Spencer Pratt voters to vote for them. I can't see that happening, but maybe I'm wrong. All right, the Fix California Hour is coming up next. Don't you go anywhere.

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3: And fire that has burned about 350 acres in Acton. The fire began Saturday between the Antelope Valley Freeway and Pear Blossom Highway, according to the Los Angeles County Fire Department. The fire is now 47% contained, and forward progress has been stopped. 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
2: Deaths in California and the most devastating wildfires across in the northern and central part of the state. So they stopped finally taking money from PG&E, but not after she already took the together combined, as we note in the book, a combined $700,000 for to both his campaign coffers and her nonprofits.
3: And then what about the distribution of these films? Where do those films go?
2: Mm-hmm. That's the sickening part to me, and that's what I was most outraged about. And I do have an open records request into this. Now, Gavin Newsom is fighting that that request. But so she screens these films for a fee in public schools, not only in California, but across the whole country. And so she takes a fee. She has said in her own material that we looked at on her website and other places in her curriculum, she has screened these to 5,000 schools. So she's making a tidy little profit from her so-called nonprofits. And she's taken a lot of money, as the California Post found in their investigation, just on her salary alone. But if you read this is all news breaking today that the feds are investigating the Newsoms. But it appears that they're looking at the taxes that she did it or did, she likely didn't pay all of her taxes. That's an easy get. You know, as you know, it's always about the taxes at first, and then you can expose other corruption. But she took a $1.8 million in salary over the last 10 years from this nonprofit. That's pretty high comparison to the money she's bringing in for it. And she sent $2.1 million to her production company, Girls Club Entertainment, which is a for-profit company. So all of these little nonprofit shell games that are big-time business in California, the Newsoms are involved directly in them.
3: It would be odd to me if they did not declare the income and pay taxes on it, because you look at their situation right now. He is a lame duck governor in California, and he clearly mm-hmm. has higher aspirations. He wants to be president. So what is legal is one thing. How it looks to the public is another. If you're going to be the Democratic nominee for president, you don't want to have negative stories hanging over you because you wanted to save a couple of bucks here or save a couple of bucks there. It's just not worth it in the grand scheme of things. You would want to over-report and overpay in taxes so that you don't have any of that negative, I don't know, attention being drawn to your campaign. If they were to try to get cheap with the FBI by not declaring the income so they could save a few bucks, it seems like that would be penny wise and pound foolish.
2: Yeah, you would think. John, but you know, with the Newsoms, they're not used to this type of scrutiny. In fact, just a couple of days ago, late last week, Gavin Newsom himself of the governor's office was found that they had an ethics violation for not reporting these so-called behested payments in the proper way and were fined $31,000. So they're just not used to having to dot all the I's and cross all the T's in their business because, as you know, the California Press, before California Post came into town and other outlets like your own show, they have not been used to this type of scrutiny from the media and just from government entities. Now you have, I'm on the team with the Manhattan Institute, the City Journal's team exposing fraud. I'm also contributing to California Post. California really has changed the landscape in terms of accountability journalism in California. So all of these things are coming to bear, and you know, I don't know what the real will find out if there's anything that this investigation produces. The FBI was investigating

0: Willie Brown for years, and they never found him to be guilty, but as we mentioned of anything, but as we mentioned in our book, there's a number of people in and around Willie Brown, officials for San Francisco government, that were caught up in the dragnet and were found guilty for giving bribes and, taking bribes.
1: Here's another aspect of this that I don't understand. Jennifer Siebel is from a very wealthy family. Her family lives in Montana, I think Florida as well. They're Republicans, by the way, who also contribute right. to Ron DeSantis, the governor of Florida, and the foil for Gavin Newsom whenever he tries to compare California to the other big states and why he thinks he runs his state better than they do. But the amount of family money that is involved with her family is enormous. She's not hurting for money. Gavin comes from a family where I guess his mother was poor and his dad was the consigliere for the Getty family. So even though there wasn't generational wealth in the Newsom family, they had access to a social network that was one of the most elite social networks in all of San Francisco. Why in the world, given the fact that you come from this wealth, you come from access to wealthy people who are willing to invest in your companies and your campaigns, why would you risk it to save money?
0: Well, it's interesting to me. Why is she taking such a high salary from her own nonprofit? She had to have her parents sign off on their most recent mortgage for their newest multi-million-dollar mansion that they have, or house that they have, so that they recently bought. So I always thought that was bizarre too, because you have Jennifer Van Laar, who's been investigating the mortgage, and I always thought, well, why would they lie about them? Why would they need extra money on their mortgage? She thinks that they're overextended. I don't know, but I would watch that, because, like I said, maybe they just made some foolish mistakes. The fact that they were taking money from this tribe was very bizarre to me. I mean, that was Abramoff-esque. I used to cover those scandals involving Indian casino money in D.C., and it took down, you know, a lot of people. It didn't get Tom DeLay, but there were so many investigations into that, and there was so much impropriety that was discovered. Why would you go ahead and want that taint on you as you're running for president? This casino money is, they found no problem taking it. It was millions of dollars that have gone to her nonprofit that does these gender justice films that, by the way, Gavin Newsom appears in some cameos in these films, and some of them are considered by some women's groups to be pornographic. They have a lot of disturbing images in them, even though that they are being screened in high schools, and they say they're age appropriate. So the disturbing information is left for the high school, but violence against women, and they're of course anti-violence against women documentaries, but still the images that they're showing, many conservative women's groups have said they're not appropriate for high school students. So, you know, I don't know why she would risk this. We'll see. Just because you're investigated or people are asking questions, FBI agents, doesn't mean you're a target of the investigation. My first question to Gavin Newsom would be, have you received a target letter? Have you or your wife received a target letter? He didn't mention that. He's just accusing Donald Trump of, you know, leading the investigation, directing the investigation. And Donald Trump has joked that he believes he should be investigated, but hasn't and said that's what you, but that would be giving Gavin Newsom exactly what the attention that he wants. And here we are. I don't see that he's received any kind of a target letter. But you do have Dana Williamson, his own chief of staff, involved in, you know, pleading, being, you know, embroiled in a very controversial scandal involving money laundering from Javier Becerra's own account, you know, his campaign, dormant campaign account. And so that's taken down a lot of people in and around Newsom. And my co-author, Jen McFetter, and I have investigated just how many. We hope to have a story about that out soon. There's been a lot of people in and around Gavin Newsom, his appointees and people that work for him, that have been involved in criminal activities and ethics violations, serious ethics violations.

0: You know, it's funny that this story broke today. And again, what you said is correct. The source of this is Gavin Newsom. The FBI has not confirmed that they're investigating him, that he is a target of any kind of investigation. Now, typically, they don't comment on those sorts of things. But Gavin is the source. It's not like it leaked to a newspaper. It's Gavin Newsom saying, Donald Trump's after me. A conversation I just had with a friend this weekend was about Gavin Newsom and about how he has just fallen off the map, how he used to be the topic of so many conversations. He had a book that came out. He certainly was prolific on social media, going after anyone who said anything that he didn't like, or going after Donald Trump, going after red states, whatever. But it seems like there's been this blackout, this Gavin blackout that's happened over the last couple of months where people just forgot that he existed. I recently went on vacation to Alaska. I've been traveling in Las Vegas and other cities. And when people find out what I do for a living, they were asking me all about Spencer Pratt and the videos that he was putting out as a candidate for mayor. And do you think he could actually win? And all of the questions were about him. Not one question the entire time I was on the road was about Gavin Newsom. But prior to that, when I would travel, I would get asked about Gavin Newsom. Do you think he could win the Democratic nomination? Do you think he could be the next president? And those questions just stopped. And then it all became about Spencer Pratt. And Gavin Newsom is an attention whore. Gavin Newsom loves to be talked about. He loves to see his face on television. He loves to be written about in the newspapers. Positive, negative, doesn't matter. He just wants to be the topic of conversation. And he was no longer the topic of conversation. And I think that drove him crazy.
1: I think you've nailed it. I think he's making a big deal now, whether the feds are sniffing around he and his wife's business dealings or nonprofit dealings. You know, it's within their purview to be following up on any leads they have, the FBI. So he loves this kind of thing. He, like you just said, he is dying to be back in the news. In fact, last week we had a poll out. The most recent poll showed that Kamala Harris was, who is his biggest frenemy. You know, we write about that in the book. You know, they do not like each other at all. And you can tell how he was acting when she was selected over him. I think he thought that by cozying up to Joe Biden, somehow he was going to get selected if Biden dropped out of the race. But the Center Square voters poll showed twice as much almost support for Kamala Harris rather than Gavin Newsom in, leading into 2028 election.
0: You mentioned Dana Williamson, Newsom's chief of staff, moments ago. It looks like she is going to be cutting a deal with the feds, and she is going to take a bullet. Just like Sean McCluskey, the former chief of staff for Javier Becerra, did the same thing before her. Why do you think it is that these politicians, when you talk to people in politics, when you talk to people particularly in Democratic politics who know these people personally, I haven't spoken to one that believes the story that they were stealing from Javier Becerra without him knowing. They all believe that she was being put on retainer so she would stay out of the governor's race and she would work for him, and that McCluskey had to take a pay cut to go from the California Department of Justice to the federal government, and this was how he augmented, this is how Becerra augmented his income, and this was a deal that they all knew about and they all signed off on, and these two have reputations, Dana Williamson certainly, of being someone who was an alcoholic and abusive, but not a thief. And they do not believe that the two of them were stealing from Becerra without him knowing. Is that what you're hearing too? And if so, why do you think they're falling on the sword for this guy? Because they would be convicted of federal crimes. As governor, he couldn't pardon them. Why would you do this?
1: Well, I feel like they're guilty. You know, they are taking a plea deal, but they were involved, so they have no choice. They caught red-handed. Dana Williamson, if you talk to Democrats, critics, Steve Maviglio, a Democratic consultant in Sacramento, he said she was acting like a mob boss. She had a rep-

0: reputation, just the way she operated in Sacramento. So this is probably, we don't know what's coming after this, this plea deal, but it's hard to say. I mean, I do not, as a journalist, say I know that Becerra knew, but it begs the question, what did Becerra know and when did he know it? Now, in the debates, he said, I didn't know anything, on and on. But this is a very weak candidate that the Democrats are trying to prop up because Eric Swalwell imploded. And you have the recent poll, the UC Berkeley IGS LA Times poll that came out last week. It said that, you know, you had Steve Hilton at 31% to 52% for Becerra. Becerra should be polling way higher than that in California, such a Democratic run state, but he's not because people are concerned. And even Gavin Newsom wasn't endorsing until the primary was over, and then did give him an endorsement, but it hasn't been the most enthusiastic endorsement you've ever seen. You had Mayorkas, who worked in the same administration as a DHS secretary, would not endorse Javier Becerra. So because of all the children that they lost track of, hundreds of thousands of immigrant children that then later were many of them got involved in trafficking or were abused in their jobs, and they were working as underage in jobs. It was a terrible track record. And yet this is who the Democrats are surrounding or propping up for governor of California. So I think they know that there's a lot of vulnerability there. He's also got, you know, vulnerability surrounding our attorney general, Rob Bonta. And the investigation, the FBI is circling, you know, like sharks around that investigation that involved one of his contracts that he got when he was in the state legislature for, you know, there's a trash company. It's supposed to be green, of course, a green deal, but it ends up when you just take the green label off, it's your basic old-fashioned corruption always involves the trash companies. So I just feel like, you know, we don't know what's going to pop. Follow the investigation closely, because it's very interesting that to me that Gavin Newsom says that they are sniffing around and asking questions, but he has not said that he and his wife are targets, but he's using it to try to play the victim.
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1: Westbound, before you get to Oak Valley Parkway, we got a car fire. 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

0: on Facebook, maybe some other platforms as well. And if I can figure out how, we're also going to be posting the videos of every show on our podcast feed, and those will go to you as videos as well. And here's the thing, you can still just listen to them, but if you want to watch what we're doing, you want to see the Crime Blotter stories, you're going to be able to watch all of it live with us every single day from noon to three. 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So we'll have a lot more details for you in the next couple of weeks. 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
1: And coming up in a couple of weeks, we're going to be running a 5K for the Union Rescue Mission.
0: We are lacing up for something that actually matters, the Union Rescue Mission's 5K walk run in Griffith Park. Mark your calendar, Saturday, June 27th. It's a great morning for a great cause. And yes, John and I, as well as the entire KABC team, will be there in person running, walking, or, you know, just kind of chilling out. I'm going to try to jog the entire thing. It's a 5K. I think I could do it. Join Team KABC. 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We'd love to meet you. 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Let's make a difference together. The Union Rescue Mission 5K in Griffith Park, Saturday, June 27th.
1: Do you think they'll still give me a medal if I perform the 5K in a rickshaw?
0: Well, only one way to find out, and that is to try.
1: Right now, it's time to open up the California Crime Blotter.
3: If the cashier is dummy,
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1: And the first edition of today's blotter takes us to Alameda Beach.
0: So we've been telling you about this for a while. The kids are doing this new thing called beach takeovers. And the beach takeovers are getting real violent real quick as what started off as water gun fights turn into actual gunfights.
1: That's not a super soaker.
0: For more, here is KTVU. Fox 2 in the Bay.
6: City of Alameda, two people were shot and wounded near a popular beach. And the violence comes as police once again are dealing with the aftermath of what they've been calling beach takeovers by young...
0: Street takeovers are so 2025. Now it's all about beach takeovers.
1: Well, maybe people will stop worrying about being eaten by a shark if people are getting shot right and left at the beach.
6: People.
7: KTVU crime reporter Henry Lee is joining us now live from the Alameda Police Department with more on the issues that police are dealing with at local beaches. Henry?
8: Well, these two victims are being treated at a hospital, and Alameda police tell me they are working a number of leads, and the mayor and residents say they have no tolerance for the violence.
1: How about this? Look for a guy with a machine gun and a sunburn.
8: Breaking out in the South Shore area. A shooting along Alameda South Shore left two young people wounded after the latest beach takeover on the island city. It happened near Park Street and Shoreline Drive near the South Shore Shopping Center at about 9.
0: Wow, that's tough to say. I'm a professional and I don't think I could do it. South Shore Shopping, yep, I can't do it.
8: In Thursday night. Authorities say someone opened fire during some kind of dispute. Two victims were hurt. They were taken to a hospital.
0: Here's why you don't want to go to a street takeover or a beach takeover. You might be going for all of the antics, but just remember, there's a lot of people there with short tempers and big guns.
1: Okay, Johnny, if you're going to the beach, remember to bring your hat, your sunglasses, your SPF 50, and your Kevlar.
8: Hospital.
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0: just rapid gunfire. I thought it was a car flipping over, but I just heard pow, pow, pow.
1: Pow, pow, pow, pow.
2: I spoke to a woman who lives nearby who did not want her name used.
0: I waited for a second, and then that's when I heard all the sirens, and then I knew something had happened. Sirens about 10 minutes coming from everywhere.
2: The violence brought both Alameda Police and East Bay Regional Park Police officers to the scene. The Park District has jurisdiction over Crown Beach along the Alameda shoreline. Crowds of young people were there at the time of the shooting. Alameda Police warned over a loudspeaker that this was an unlawful assembly and told people to disperse or face arrest. Our cameras caught dozens of young people, some agitated, milling about afterward. This is the latest but most serious incident.
3: Whole bunch of teenagers doing all kinds of illegal activities, and where's any of the parents?
4: I don't remember David Hasselhoff and David Charvet and Pamela Anderson ever having to deal with this nonsense.
3: A David Charvet reference. That's a deep cut.
4: What do you think he looks like today?
2: Incident in the aftermath of what Alameda police have called beach takeovers, in which teenagers and young adults flock to the area. At past beach takeovers, police have had to deal with underage drinking, fights, and incidents involving a taser, pepper spray, as well as fights at the shopping center.
3: Boy, that sounds like a lot of fun. But this is the thing. It's not that, you know, the teens do these crazy events and then a fight breaks out. The fight is usually the reason that everyone's there to begin with, because what the kids do through Snapchat and TikTok is they film each other beating each other up, these little fight clubs, and they make money off of it.
4: Well, what do you do if you had no clue that was going on and you just showed up to get some rays?
2: Where some businesses have closed early. One assault was the result of a dispute over a water gun game.
4: I would have just gone straight into the ocean and taken my chances with the undertow.
3: You imagine, you're taking over the beach, you're shooting everyone with a super soaker, someone didn't take too kindly like that, so they unload their Glock on you.
5: We are looking to hold responsible parties liable, and that means juveniles, and it could mean their parents.
2: Alameda.
3: Oh, I like that. This is the mayor of Alameda.
4: Yeah, you should come down on their parents like a ton of bricks, because the parents can sit on them and make sure that they don't go to the beach and open fire on their friends.
2: Mayor Marilyn Ezzie Ashcraft says people are welcome to enjoy the beach peacefully.
5: The young people out there, make smart decisions. Don't do dumb things.
3: Young people live to do dumb things.
4: But usually they involve the super soakers, not actual weapons.
5: Follower, be a leader, walk away when someone is suggesting something dumb.
2: The woman who heard the gunfire and others say they've had enough of the beach takeovers.
0: But that beach.
3: You know, I actually think it was a benefit that I was not popular in high school. I didn't get invited to any crazy stuff.
4: You would have showed up to the beach with a piece.
0: Takeover needs to be stopped. We might need to have more cops on the beat. Watching.
6: I'm against beach takeovers and I'm against violence on the beach. No good that people are getting shot here in peaceful Alameda.
3: Yeah, don't Oakland up our Alameda.
2: Now, the mayor tells me Alameda police working hand in hand with the DA's office to ensure that any potential prosecution results in some kind of justice.
3: Now, Johnny, what do you think would have happened if the former Alameda DA was still in charge there?
4: Oh, she would have been out there participating with him.
7: She called me a crime boss.
2: I'm in Alameda. Henry Lee, KTVU, Fox 2 News.
3: So there you go. Two shot at Alameda's South Shore Beach during a beach takeover because someone didn't take too kindly to get shot at with a water gun.
4: You know who I feel sorry for?
3: Who's that?
4: And every beach has one of these where you have an old guy with a metal detector and one of those Jack Lemmon hats, you know, the kind you wear when you go fishing. And they walk the sand in sandals with the metal detector looking for treasure. Because now at that beach, all they're going to find are shell casings. And it sounds like they're going to find a lot of them. It's the John Phillips Show.
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23: You ever wake up in the middle of the night or maybe first thing in the morning and notice drool on your pillow? Unless you're sleeping next to someone who hasn't already seen all your good, bad, and ugly, it's probably not that big a deal and not anything to worry about unless it's something that just started happening recently. When people drool at night, it's often because of a stuffy nose, acid reflux, or being a mouth breather. People who sleep on their stomach or side are more likely to drool than someone who sleeps on their back. But in some cases, drooling at night can be a warning sign of something more serious, like dental issues, sleep apnea, or even early symptoms of Parkinson's disease. 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
4: and Randy.
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6: A Oakland restaurant co-owned by E40 got broken into. And one of the things they stole was the equipment the restaurant needed to have a big screen for the World Cup.
5: No soccer for them.
6: For more, here is Cron 4.
7: Video shows the face of a man stealing from a Filipino restaurant in Oakland early this morning. You can clearly see his face right here. The Lumpia company is co-owned by rapper E4.
6: I think it's Lumpia, but close enough.
5: She got warm.
7: And a chef who says thousands of dollars worth of items were stolen. Cron 4, Sarah Stinson has the latest.
8: Thieves targeted the Lumpia company, somehow breaking into these doors here. The co-owner says they stole thousands of dollars worth of equipment, some that even helps power up this big screen. Right as they were about to host World Cup watch parties, he says this put a major wrench in their plans.
9: That's business for us and just a chance for community to gather. They couldn't have hit me at a worse time for a sports bar.
8: Security video.
6: It's once again, every single time there is a restaurant burglary in Oakland, it's a place that looks like so much fun to enjoy and really good food.
5: And who knows how long it'll take for this to get fixed. It could be a short amount of time. It could be a long time. If it's a long time, just imagine how bad for business it'll be if he doesn't have a working television until the WNBA's in its finals.
8: Captures two thieves inside the Lumpia company, stealing thousands of dollars worth of items. This happening just before 3 Sunday morning, after the thieves somehow broke into the restaurant on 9th Avenue.
6: Not even wearing a mask or anything. Just straight up putting his face in the camera.
5: They're not worried about COVID.
9: They left the place without broken glass. They knew what they were doing, but a lot of valuable things were taken from the restaurant. A lot of things I love.
8: Alex Rototo co-owns the restaurant with Bay Area rap legend E40.
9: My partner called me on his jet and said, "Hey, what happened?"
6: What happened, E40, was you invested in Oakland.
5: Get used to it, pal.
6: It shouldn't be this way, but it is. And I feel Oakland's supposed to be such a great food city. I am such a foodie, but I'm scared to death of going there without security.
9: I saw all the news. I said, "Don't worry, Water E40, we're going to be okay."
8: Rototo posting videos of the burglary to social media, including a clear picture of one of the thieves.
9: Got a good shot on the person. I want to make him famous and say, "Hey, man, like,
6: this is the reason you can't have any lumpia today."
5: Yeah, well, I'm sure that guy will be very concerned about that while he's sitting at home watching the World Cup on his brand new big screen TV.
9: Do that. Let's stop doing this stuff and make Oakland beautiful.
8: With the FIFA World Cup coming to the Bay Area, Rototo says they've been expanding their ability to host watch parties right along the water.
9: And the community's starting to show up, and then it's all taken away.
8: But he says now thieves stole thousands of dollars worth of equipment.
9: My electronics, laptop, things that control movie night, karaoke night.
6: They can't do karaoke at the Olympia place anymore?
5: Okay, so there's one good thing to come out of this.
9: They even went to the back freezer and took my favorite flavors of Lumpias.
5: Is there anyone out there who actually likes karaoke?
6: I enjoy it from time. I mean, I haven't been in about 5 years, but there was a time when I enjoyed it.
5: No, no, no, no. I have yet to see any good karaoke in my entire life.
6: I didn't say it was good. I just said it was enjoyable.
5: I've seen a lot of drunk people.

0: go up there blowing a .2, screaming for 4.5 minutes, Kiss by Prince. I've seen that many times. I've gone to Tokyo. I've seen many Japanese businessmen singing Frank Sinatra's My Way. Well, none of it good.
1: I guess we're not going to be doing a John Philip Show karaoke party anytime soon.
0: No, there's a reason these people make millions of dollars to sing these songs. Because they can do it really well. As it turns out, drunk idiots can't.
2: Toto says the thieves returned around 7 Sunday morning and stole even more items.
1: They came back for more?
0: They call those seconds in the restaurant industry.
2: Including his commercial-grade blender.
3: Need the immersion blender to make the magic sauces to every lumpia.
1: So wait, first they stole all your lumpia, and then they stole your immersion blender that you use for the sauces for the lumpia?
0: Okay, maybe I'm the only person in the audience that doesn't know what a lumpia is. What are we talking about here?
1: It's a Filipino restaurant.
0: Okay. Well, what is lumpia?
1: Lumpia is a traditional Filipino spring roll. They consist of a savory or sweet filling tightened wrapped in soy paper. It's like a crepe, but you know.
0: Okay, or an egg roll.
1: Yeah. It's a Filipino standard, just like pollo adobo.
2: Ricciotto says thieves continue to target small businesses that are simply trying to make Oakland a better place.
3: If you want more businesses that love what they do in your city, then consider not taken from them.
1: Oakland's not going to be a good food city if all the good restaurants keep closing because all of the crime. This place not only had lumpia, it had churro cheesecakes. That's the kind of heart attack I'm willing to have.
0: Does this guy sell anything that's not phallic shaped?
1: You're saying there's a theme here?
0: Yeah. What does he sell? Eggplants too?
2: As they work to re...
1: I mean... Lumpias aren't usually that big, but sure.
2: Place the stolen equipment. The plan is still to have World Cup watch parties here at Lumpia Company. They just don't know when. It could be sometime this week and hopefully no later than next weekend. Some kind of comeback party is in the works. I'm Sarah Stinson reporting in Oakland, Cron 4 News.
1: All right, if you're in Oakland and you like Filipino food, go support the Lumpia Company because they need to replace their big screen TV.
0: So what do you dip it in, like a peanut sauce?
1: We're never going to know because they stole his immersion blender.
0: You know, whenever I go to a Chinese restaurant and I order egg rolls, I don't even fool around with the sweet and sour sauce. I go straight for the hot mustard. That's all I'm interested in, the hot mustard.
1: The traditional sauces that are served with lumpia are sweet chili sauce or sweet and sour sauce. Or a spiced vinegar sauce.
0: I wonder if he has any of that hot mustard, or did that get stolen too?
1: Probably did.
0: All right, we've got one more hour coming up on the John Philip Show. Don't you go anywhere.

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3: 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I'm Jeff Vaughn from OnLACA. California Governor Gavin Newsom says he is being targeted by the Trump administration in a new Department of Justice investigation. Newsom says it's because he is considering running for president. Newsom didn't offer any specifics beyond that. Assistant U.S. Attorney Bill Asaley says...

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10: How did I lose weight? 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
1: And we continue at 2:05 in the afternoon on the John Phillips Show. Mr. Randy Wang's in Culver City.
13: Well, Johnny, we got a lot of Lumpia fans in the audience. 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Heaven.
1: Do they offer the hot mustard there?
13: I think that's really more of a Chinese thing, but I'm going to, why don't you type into Grok? Can you get hot mustard lumpia?
1: Well, I'm sure you can.
13: Can you get hot mustard sauce at, see, now I have to figure out how to spell Filipino. Filipino restaurant. Let's see if I get any hits here.
1: Okay. I typed in, can you get hot mustard sauce at a lumpia joint?
13: No, you generally cannot get hot mustard sauce at a Filipino restaurant. Hot mustard sauce is usually associated with Chinese food.
1: Well, that's what I enjoy.
13: Lumpia are not egg rolls.
1: I didn't even know they existed until an hour ago.
13: I feel like we're going to need to broaden your horizons about Filipino food.
1: 800-222-5222 is the telephone number, 1-800-222-5222. Well, now that we are, well, a couple of weeks removed from the election, there is a lot of complaining going on in various quarters about California's top two primary system. The Republicans don't like it. The Democrats don't seem to like it. So that leads to the question, who the hell?

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1: For more on the complaining about our top two primary, here's a report from ABC7 in the Bay.
2: Now to your voice, your vote in the lead up to the June 2nd election. The crowded race for governor brought renewed scrutiny for California's top two primary system, in which the top two vote getters advanced to the November general election, regardless of their political party.
3: ABC 7 Eyewitness News political reporter Monica Madden examines whether the system is working as intended.
0: No, it's not.
1: How was it supposed to be intended to work?
0: It was supposed to get moderate Republicans elected and moderate Democrats. It was supposed to benefit someone like Matt Mahan. And guess what? He lost.
1: You know, it's so funny because that was the same argument that they've used in the Bay Area, that that's why we need ranked choice voting. You're going to get much more moderate candidates. You won't have people pulled to all these ideological extremes. And Johnny, what did ranked choice voting get us in Oakland?
0: Shangy.
4: That's right. I like that. That was amazing.
0: But that's the way it's always worked. Instead of getting someone who has experience, you end up with some random person. Well, guess what? If you take ranked choice voting and you put it in every single election is going to be like a version of the movie King Ralph. And trust me, you don't want that.
5: California switched to the top two primary in 2012, promising less partisanship and more competitive races. But this year's crowded governor's contest really raised new questions.
6: Most states let political parties choose their nominees before the general election. But in 2010, California voters approved a new system, giving voters the same ballot regardless of party. Most of the time, California still gets a Democrat versus Republican matchup, but not always. And this year, fears of two Republicans advancing in the race for governor sent shockwaves.
1: That got people to actually pay attention to the race.
0: Well, I can think of two races in particular where lockouts actually happened. One is the race for insurance commissioner, where voters in November will not have the choice of a Republican versus a Democrat. They'll have the choice of a Democrat who is closely aligned to Ricardo Lara and a Democrat who is a socialist. In the Orange County congressional race that involved Ken Calvert, an incumbent congressman, and Young Kim, an incumbent congresswoman, both of the Republicans finished first and second, meaning the Democrats are going to be locked off the November ballot in that particular race.
1: So they're going to buy a bunch more ads on this station then?
0: Probably.
1: It's like the only political money we got. And those ads were weird.
6: Democratic leaders calling on lower polling candidates to drop out. At the time, that included now nominee Javier Becerra.
1: Yeah, isn't that funny? When Rusty comes up with this plan, all right, we got to make sure that only the viable candidates like Eric Swalwell move forward. We really need Javier Becerra to drop out.
0: Oh, that's what they wanted all of them to do. They wanted Becerra out. They wanted Villaraigosa out. They wanted Betty Yee out. They wanted Tony Thurman out. I think they wanted Matt Mahan out because they wanted to make room for Eric Swalwell. Imagine being one of those candidates and sitting through that pitch. You know, we know you spent your entire life in politics and you've worked your way up the food chain to get to a point where you can run for governor. But you see, we have this guy that we think is really the future. We think he's got an impressive resume, great credentials, and is impeccable on ethics. He's a guy you can really trust, a guy you could let watch your daughters for you. Eric Swalwell.
1: Oh, what a fascinating campaign it was.
6: Democrats scrambled to consolidate. Eventually,
1: by the way, when that whole letter came out, if you remember, one of those low polling candidates was Ian Calderon, and Ian Calderon was the only one to take Rusty up on his offer, dropped out, and then endorsed Eric Swalwell.
0: Yeah, how did that play out for him?
1: Not well. Not well at all.
6: Blessing around Becerra after Eric Swalwell dropped out amid scandal. The entire fiasco.
1: How about the fact that when Swalwell got in, his buddy Steven Glubeck drops out and not only endorses him, but starts funding his campaign.
0: Well, that's before he kicked him out of his house and trashed him on the news.
1: Well, he did.
7: Don't bust the trust.
1: He busted the trust, and you do not bust the trust.
0: And then he ended up getting in trouble.
1: Yes. You were on vacation for that one. Steven Klubeck, who is a billionaire that made his money off of timeshares, spare your judgment, apparently was threatening victims of his fiance, who was a scam artist slash OnlyFans model, who was befriending rich men to rob them.
0: And then he married her.
1: I don't know if they got married, but I think they were on the way.
0: Well, I saw either engagement or wedding photos that he posted on social media.
1: Just because you're a billionaire doesn't mean you're... In fact, it's probably a signifier that you are not a normal dude.
0: I bet you he's fun to gamble with. And I'll tell you, I'm kicking myself that I didn't take Larry Flint up on his invitation when he invited me to go out to Las Vegas with him to gamble. And you know why I didn't do it?
1: And why is that?
0: Because he also told me that he goes to the Rio, or when, he's dead now, but he used to go to the Rio and get $1 million in chips and play poker for, I think it was poker or blackjack, for 24 consecutive hours. And he wouldn't even go to the regular casino. They'd just bring a table up to his room. And I thought, I don't think I can go for 24 consecutive hours. And if a guy in a wheelchair who's been shot a bunch of times outlasts me because his stamina is better, that's going to be a bad look.
6: Reigniting debate over the top two system.
8: I think Democrats and Republicans should be thinking about changing this top two primary system so that we don't have the potential for millions of Californians to be facing a general election without a candidate from their party on the ballot.
1: This really was the election that made Paul Mitchell a household name.
0: And he's not the shampoo guy.
6: From losing candidates.
9: This top two jungle primary has got to go. To
1: poor, boring Betty Yee dropped out at 1%.
0: And then she got behind Tom Steyer. Bad judgment, Betty.
1: She was running longer than anybody. And that campaign got zero traction the entire time.
6: Winners.
10: We need to end this top two system and move back to something that will guarantee voters have a real choice. That's what democracy is all about.
1: And then the Republican will lose by 30 points.
6: But not everyone agrees.
11: And do you think the top two is having its intended effect?
12: I think it is. If you look at the California state legislature, while it's dominated by Democrats, what we've seen over the years is two separate Democratic caucuses emerge. One that is much more traditionally progressive. And then
1: you have the Alex Lee caucus.
0: Yeah, I don't think there's really many blue dogs left. Maybe a couple of them. But you would need the Republicans to have a say for the blue dogs to really impact government. Because they'd need to vote with the Republicans every so often to kill bad legislation.
1: So I'm guessing what Dan Schnur says here is, well, we need the top two system so we can have traditional Democrat versus DSA fights up and down the state.
0: I think that's what he's talking about. Now, he did run for Secretary of State at one point himself, and he ran as a no party preference candidate, an MPP candidate. And he was hoping that that would benefit him in the top two primary, but it didn't. I think he even finished right around Leland Yee right before he got popped for gun running, or after he got popped for gun running.
12: But it is one which is also very left-leaning on social and cultural issues, but tends to be more willing to work with the business community and with job creators.
6: Whether voters will want to change the system in the next primary cycle remains to be seen, but the debate over the top two is far from over. In the newsroom, Monica Madden, ABC 7 Eyewitness News.
1: So there you go, people not very happy from all sides of the political spectrum on California's top two system. Now, if you're saying, wait, we need the top two system, that way the no party preferencers can put their voice out in the primary, I'm here to tell you, the NPPs don't vote.
0: Not long ago, there was video that ended up on social media of

0: paid canvassers who were offering money to homeless people to sign petitions to get certain initiatives on the ballot. They weren't being paid to sign the petitions as themselves, but to forge the signatures of other registered voters.
1: We saw that video originally. This all came from J.J. Smith, our buddy in the Tenderloin, showing people getting paid to sign fake names. And now we've seen it move down to Skid Row. And people aren't just signing fake names on the petitions for money. They're also doing it for smokes.
0: Interesting.
1: Now, do you think it's for a pack, a carton, or a Lucy, which is a term for a loose cigarette?
0: I don't know. It depends on how good they can negotiate, I guess.
1: All right. For more on the homeless getting paid in Pall Malls to sign those petitions for the kidney ballot, here's Fox 11 in L.A. and our buddy Matthew Seedorf.
2: Right here only on Fox 11 tonight, growing concerns about alleged illegal signature collectors on Skid Row being used for political reasons. Fox,
1: I don't know how you feel about this. I think paid signature gathering has to go.
0: Well, in a state as big as California, when you have to collect a ton of signatures, it's really the only way to get it on the ballot, which is a problem in and of itself.
2: 11's Matthew Seedorf reporting tonight from Skid Row.
3: Do you want to speak with us real quick?
4: No. The heart of LA's homeless crisis on Skid Row. Right,
3: what's it like out here?
1: What kind of insurance policy do you think Fox 11 has on Seedorf?
0: I don't know. I think he's a pretty athletic guy, but I don't know if that's enough to save him. He may need to take karate classes.
1: Going in the sewer, going to Skid Row, going to MacArthur Park. He's a brave, brave man.
5: It's nice.
6: Fun.
3: It's fun?
6: Mm-hmm.
4: Now the center of
1: Skid Row is fun. It's like Disneyland if all you want to do is be on heroin.
0: Well, that's a low bar.
5: I love heroin.
4: Concerning questions about signature gathering and voter registration.
6: They're just trying to collect signatures, get paid, and so in return, we'll offer you a few bucks.
1: By the way, this video right here is the reason that we're moving to live streaming video. Once we start doing this stuff live on video, you can see exactly how many teeth this Skid Row resident has.
0: Well, teeth, that means plural.
6: And there you go, on your merry way.
1: Although she's probably a Bass voter, because Karen Bass did said we're going to give you free teeth and you're going to give you free teeps and you don't have to quit your meth.
0: You know, I think the toothbrush was actually invented on Skid Row in Los Angeles. Did you know that?
1: I did not know that.
0: Because if it was invented anywhere else, it would have been called the teeth brush.
4: Some say they've never seen it.
7: No, they've never seen any of that.
8: It's happening. For sure it's happening.
4: Others say it happens all the time. How often do you see these signature signer people?
9: Every day.
4: People on Skid Row with clipboards accused of offering money or cigarettes in exchange for signing documents.
1: Do you get to pick your brand of cigarette?
0: This is like Seinfeld becoming reality. Remember when Kramer decided he would get into the rickshaw business? And he would just pay the homeless to drag him around.
1: Mm-hmm.
9: They will pay you to fill out a petition.
5: Cigarettes, there you go. Money, here you go.
3: What kind of stuff do they want you to sign?
6: Just those are like petitions and stuff like that?
1: If you ever wondered why every 2 years we vote on a kidney bill, this is why.
0: I know a lot of people who pay attention to politics from all walks of life, on the left, on the right, in the middle. I do not know a single person who has strong opinions on kidney dialysis. Yet that ends up on the ballot, it seems like, every other cycle.
1: And it's not even about kidney dialysis. It's about union wages for the people giving the dialysis.
5: Promises like housing or, oh, this is for like a new governor or something like that.
3: What address do people put on there?
6: Most people use that just right there.
3: Do they also try to get you registered to vote?
10: They can. I mean, that's not bad. That's not a bad thing. But yeah, they have a way to register you to vote.
4: Earlier this week, Brenda Armstrong pleaded guilty in federal court to paying another person to register to vote, which is illegal. According to her plea agreement, Armstrong spent nearly two decades working as a paid petition circulator, oftentimes on Skid Row.
1: I know I'm probably painting with a broad brush, but I just happen to assume most paid signature gatherers are shady as hell.
0: Okay, so if she did this professionally for 20 years and just got caught now, how many homeless people do you think she paid to register to vote over what really is an entire career? 20 years is a career.
11: It's the biggest group of mass people, you know, gathered in one place, but also you have the most people who won't do nothing without a dollar because they're half of them on drugs, you know what I'm saying?
1: Let me rewind that one 5 seconds.
4: Skid Row.
11: It's the biggest group of mass people, you know, gathered in one place, but also you have the most people who won't do nothing without a dollar because they're half of them on drugs. You know what I'm saying?
1: I do know what you're saying. If you want to believe Karen Bass in her BS number that homelessness is down 2 years in a row, just go to Skid Row. It's not.
4: Outside LA City Hall, only about a mile away. Some people say that they see these signature collectors here as well.
6: It's that you sign, you know, like you're voting.
12: You gotta sign as this.
4: So they give you the name to sign?
12: Everything.
4: So you're not even giving your own name. According to the California Post, voting records show 1,160 people with a voter registration address here, the Midnight Mission on Skid Row. We asked the LA County Registrar how this could be possible when the shelter has just 120 beds. They say individuals experiencing homelessness may register by identifying a location where they regularly stay.
1: Okay, now, here's my question. If for 10 years... anyone that was homeless in Skid Row registers their address to be the Midnight Mission. How many Bed Bath & Beyond coupons does that mission get every single week?
0: Well, how many jury summons do you think they get?
12: They have us like a name already set for us, and they just want the little signature.
4: So they give you names to sign.
12: Some, yeah, a lot of them do.
4: Federal prosecutors say their investigation continues as questions grow behind some of those signatures.
6: I think that is just stupid because most people here on Skid Row have nothing that they can actually use.
4: Tonight, it's unclear who's getting these signatures and for what. A whole lot of...
1: Well, in the Bay Area, notably, the people that were paying the homeless $5 to sign other people's names on the petitions was the billionaires trying to get the anti-billionaire tax on the ballot.
0: Well, think about this. If that one rescue mission or midnight mission has that many registered voters getting ballots at that address... how many ballots do you think are floating around that building? Because they send a ballot through the mail to every registered voter.
4: Questions remain. Reporting downtown, Matthew Seedorf, Fox 11 News.
1: There you go. Once again, our buddy Matthew Seedorf putting himself in harm's way to bring you the news.
0: What a joke. Our election system is a joke in this state. It's the John Phillips Show.
13: How did I lose weight? And I did... lean right here. I did. I love this stuff. Listen, Brickhouse Nutrition been with me for a long time. 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
1: KABC News at the bottom of the hour. I'm Jeff Vaughn from On LACA. We have breaking news. A U.S. Air Force B-52 Stratofortress bomber has crashed shortly after takeoff from Edwards Air Force Base in the Mojave Desert, triggering a massive emergency response and forcing the closure of the base's airfield. Officials say the aircraft went down just after 11:20 this morning, sending a large plume of black smoke into the sky that could be seen for miles. Air Force has not yet released information on the condition of the crew, possible injuries, or what caused the crash. The B-52, first introduced in 1955, remains a key part of America's long-range bomber fleet. An investigation is underway. More KABC News at the top of the hour. Get news and insights at onlaca.com. I'm Jeff Vaughn on The John Phillips Show.
2: You've got that road work slowing you down in Malibu. PCH northbound right at Topanga Canyon. The left lane is closed. It is stopped from Temescal Canyon Road. In Westchester on the 405 northbound before La Tijera Boulevard, trying to get that crash cleared from the three left lanes. It is still pretty heavy from the 105. Also in Mira Loma on the 15 northbound right at the 60. Got a crash. It's in the second lane from your left.
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1: 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And that premieres on July 1st. And that will be on video as well.
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0: And we're also going to be burning some calories for the Union Rescue Mission.
1: We are lacing up for something that actually matters, the Union Rescue Mission's 5K run walk in Griffith Park. Mark your calendar for Saturday, June 27th. It's going to be a great morning for a great cause. And yes, we'll be there in person running, walking, or at least pretending to stretch. 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And let's make a difference together. The Union Rescue Mission 5K walk run at Griffith Park will be there on June 27th.
0: And right now, it's time to reopen the California Crime Blotter.
3: It's happened yet again.
4: I see. Time for the California Crime Blotter.
0: And this edition takes us to Redondo Beach,
1: where a heart

0: hardware store got broken into not once, but twice in the same weekend.
1: Oh, God.
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2: And burglars caught on camera breaking into a hardware store, and not for the first time. 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
3: Eyewitness News reporter Tim.
0: Where they're probably stealing hammers to break windows to other places.
1: It's like if you're playing checkers, a double jump.
3: Liam is live in Redondo Beach tonight after speaking with the store's general manager. Tim, what's he saying tonight?
4: Well, he's frustrated, Liz and Jory. The hardware store is boarded up now. Thieves broke in not once, but twice. They got away, but look.
0: And they only broke the bottom windows of the sliding door, so they had to crawl in there like little animals.
1: That couldn't be fun.
4: They were caught on camera. Bold burglars, now a big problem for South Bay Hardware.
0: That's some pretty good alliteration, but you're on ABC 7, Tim. You're going to have to class it up just a little bit.
5: Naked and unafraid and just a feet away from the Beverly Hills border. As the tents go up, the clothes come off, and now outraged locals are fighting back against the nudity, narcotics, and negative impact on their businesses.
1: He's the best.
0: I want to put that in a time capsule so people 100 years from now can know what the news was like in Los Angeles in the 2020s.
4: Redondo Beach, back-to-back break-ins just days before Father's Day weekend. What would you like to say to the people responsible for this?
6: That's a tough one, you know? Stop hurting the community. Get a job.
0: What they're doing pays way more, apparently.
1: Oh, no. Well, now that they have the hammers, then next weekend, they're going to break into the pot shop.
0: Well, if you really want to level up your game, take the hammer, break into a Kia, take the Kia, and then you can use that as a battering ram.
1: Drive it through the front wall of a 7-Eleven and take the ATM.
6: Something positive with your time and your energy.
4: They forced their way in Friday overnight. Thieves wearing a hoodie and a face mask seen in security video smashing their way in. Once inside, the crooks swiped boxes of power tools and batteries in under 10 minutes.
6: It tears me apart. You know, I just feel heartbroken.
4: Daniel is the general manager. You can hear his frustration. After the thieves got away with the goods, Daniel says his team restocked the shelves and had their...
0: I mean, if there's any store that you were going to break into to use as tools for future break-ins, it's a hardware store.
1: And let's be clear, that's what this is about. This is not thieves stealing tools so they can sell them on the black market or so they can work in construction and they need the tools and don't want to pay for them. They're stealing these tools so they can then rob more people.
0: When the smash and grabs first became a thing in 2022, 2023, one of the first crazy stories was a Home Depot getting taken over by a bunch of juveniles. And what they were stealing, what they were boosting, was sledgehammers that could be used when they go smash up the display cases at the mall.
4: Alarm company enhanced the store's security features, but it ultimately didn't work because the thieves returned the following day.
6: And this time they're...
0: Can you imagine that? You boost up all of your security. You pay more, like, all right, this happened. We're going to make sure that this never happens again. And it happens the next day.
1: This is why everyone always sounds defeated when they get interviewed in these stories.
6: Even faster.
4: The bad guys once again swiping power tools and batteries that were part of the store's special Father's Day sale and promotion. Security video shows the cops arrive.
0: Well, I guess you could say there's the irony. These people were stealing things from a Father's Day sale, and they most likely don't have a dad.
1: No, they don't. Most likely, they don't even know him.
4: But the burglars were gone, dashing with a car full of high-dollar hardware and bundles of cash from the register.
0: Okay, why is there cash in the register, dude? That one's on you.
1: Not a Phi Beta Kappa decision.
6: Probably close to $40,000.
7: That's a lot for a small business.
6: Yes, it is. It is. It's going to affect our budget the rest of the year. It's going to affect our hiring. It's going to affect, you know, how we choose to invest in our business.
0: And will he choose to move to Seal Beach?
1: It's a possibility.
4: Yeah, Dan is adding more security here at his business. He believes
0: he already tried that.

0: Where did that get him?
1: The back-to-back crimes are connected and that the thieves...
2: You know what you really need to do? Because the hardware store has a lot of dangerous tools in there. What you need is a Kevin McAllister type to really set up a whole bunch of traps every single night as the doors close.
0: Yeah, but then what happens when some guy comes in at 5 a.m. to open the store?
2: Yeah, I guess I haven't thought this one all the way through.
0: You want him to get shot in the crotch with a nail gun?
1: To resell the items that they stole. He says his business has been broken in 4 times in the 5 years that it's been here. Police are investigating. Tim Pulliam, ABC 7, Eyewitness News.
2: So there you go. The hardware store in Redondo Beach broken into twice in 2 days.
0: 4 times total. That's one more than a hat trick.
2: I think it said 5 times. No, you're right. 4 times in 5 years. And 2 of those happened on the same weekend.
0: All right, Randy. It's time to reopen the blotter.
3: It's happened yet again.
4: I see. Time for the California Crime Blotter.
0: And this is another recurring theme with the blotter. Pokemon cards are apparently very valuable, and because they're valuable, they get stolen all the time.
2: Usually, they get stolen from trading card stores. This time, somebody arranged a private meetup to sell his collection of Pokemon cards, and he got robbed.
0: No good for him.
2: For more, here is KTVU, Fox 2 in the Bay.
5: At 11, San Francisco police have arrested 2 juveniles and are looking for a 3rd after investigators say they robbed a victim of his Pokemon card collection.
2: I love KTVU's that he says Christian Pokemon.
0: I used to do that too until you corrected me.
2: It is Pokemon. It's supposed to mean pocket monster.
5: Have arrested 2 juveniles.
0: Well, and I know someone who refers to something as that, but
2: let's just move
0: on. I don't
2: know
0: if it's a trading card.
5: Looking for a 3rd after investigators say they robbed a victim of his Pokemon card collection. KTVU's Christian Kafton takes a closer look at the video of the robbery as well as the arrest.
6: Come on, please.
7: This dramatic video of the arrest of robbery suspects 2 weeks ago shows exactly how San Francisco police took the juvenile suspects into custody.
2: Notice how more often these days, the San Francisco crime stories are ending in arrests.
0: Yeah, it's the L.A. County stories where everyone gets away with everything.
2: Well, don't forget about Alameda County.
0: That too.
7: Story started 1 day earlier on May 28th when the victim said he met with the robbers with the aim of selling his Pokemon card collection. The suspects pretended to make an online payment, then took off with the cards.
2: What, they fake Venmo'd him? Why, oh why, oh why, if you are looking to sell your collection of cards, are you doing it on just some random street corner when nobody's around?
0: Maybe the kids weren't scamming him. Maybe the kids are like me and they don't know how to do Venmo.
8: Once he had the collection of cards and he pepper sprayed the victim, he ran.
2: Yeah, you wouldn't do that.
0: Okay, yeah, this isn't a misunderstanding.
8: Towards an awaiting vehicle. We had that.
2: Someone got pepper sprayed over Pikachu. What is wrong with this society? I'm putting this one in the time capsule, too.
8: Had 2 additional occupants inside the car.
7: Investigators say a combination of standard police work and a technological assist from the real-time investigation center and license plate reading cameras.
2: Once again, if you hear rumblings that they want to ban Flock in your city, that means that a lot more cars are going to get stolen, a lot more crimes are going to happen. These things solve crimes every single day.
0: What it means when they want to get rid of them is that they do not want to catch the bad guys.
7: Led them to their suspects the following day. Officers trailed the vehicle to a pawn shop near Polk and O'Farrell Streets, where they took 2 suspects into custody on suspicion of robbery and conspiracy.
2: They conspired to steal Charmander.
0: And it sounds like they were successful. They pepper sprayed the guy.
7: Police say the following day they conducted a search of the suspect's home in Daly City. Investigators say they recovered evidence.
2: It's not even from San Francisco. They're Daly City riffraff. Oh, wait, that's where the station's based now. Now we love.

0: Daly City.
1: Evidence connected to the robbery, but so far the cards have not turned up. Police are searching for a third suspect. South San Francisco police say they are investigating a similar online marketplace robbery where the suspect made off with a gold necklace.
0: I'm going to guess this was on Facebook Marketplace, where no legitimate transaction has ever been made.
2: Is there an entire division at the police station for Facebook Marketplace crimes?
0: Looks like it.
1: FPD is looking to see if the two cases are connected.
3: With all investigations, this is a good example of how we work with our local departments.
1: Police say if you're looking to sell something to an unknown party, it's best to set up a meeting someplace safe with witnesses.
3: I would recommend if you are going to do an online sale between an individual that you're not familiar with, I would recommend going towards a police department, setting the arrangement up at a police department.
0: There are literally police stations and sheriff stations up and down the state of California that have parking spaces that are designated for safe transactions. Because chances are, if you'd say, hey, I want to meet up in front of the sheriff station, and they still show up, they're probably not going to rob you.
2: Okay, probably. But didn't we just do a story in the blotter last week of a bunch of vans, police vans, that got stolen out of the garage?
0: Well, Oakland's going to Oakland.
1: While some may see Pokemon cards as something for kids, they can actually be worth hundreds, even thousands of dollars. It was just last weekend that three suspects were caught on camera robbing the card lab in Brentwood. In that case, the suspects made off with $15,000 in Pokemon collectible memorabilia in San Francisco.
0: This is only getting crazier and crazier as we go on, because this stuff's getting more valuable every single day. You can make two decisions right now if you want to make a lot of money. Invest in Starlink or invest in Pokemon.
2: When you first started putting those stories in the blotter, I thought it was a kicker. I thought it was something that was, you know, a comedic relief sort of thing. I didn't know that this is something that exists all over and these things are being stolen everywhere.
0: People are getting pepper sprayed over this.
1: Cisco, Christian Kafton, KTVU, Fox 2 News.
0: And yes, he was getting sirened at the end. There you go. 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
7: Staying active every day will go a long way towards helping you live a happy, healthy, and pain-free life. And there's perhaps no movement more fundamental than walking. It reinforces the alignment, stability, and coordinated muscle activation that supports how your body moves, whether you're doing strenuous exercise or simply going about your daily life. This is according to Dana Santis, a strength and conditioning specialist. Even though you walk every day, Dana does say you can make small adjustments to immediately improve your walking mechanics. So, keep your rib cage stacked over your pelvis. Avoid leaning over or arching your lower back. Allow your arms to swing naturally in coordination with your legs. Keep your gaze forward, your jaw relaxed, and then just breathe in through your nose and out through your mouth. I'm Dr. Sanjay Gupta, helping you live a better life.
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0: All right, let's go to Dave in Whittier. Dave, hello.
4: Yeah, okay. So all this crime you're talking about today, all the crime increase, the homeless crisis, Prop 36 not being enforced, Prop 47, the creation of that, on down, the high cost of housing, it can all be traced to one thing that the Newsom and the Democrat commies are doing. To protect illegal aliens from being deported when they get caught for a crime. And this has swung so far out of control, it needs to swing back. And I believe, I'm so happy to hear that the feds are investigating Newsom, because my belief is that he, including the Democrat legislature, ought to be prosecuted for RICO 0.90. Okay, 9.0. I mean, this is too far to the hilt. It's just out of control.
0: All right. Thank you for the call, sir. We appreciate it.
1: Wow, he knew the whole code for RICO.
0: I know. I was impressed with that.
1: I don't know the code for RICO.
0: I don't know the code for anything. But I'm not a lawyer or a cop, so why should I? What are you going to do? Now, I'm already starting to get text messages and emails and people hitting me up on social media wanting to know how we're going to dress while we do the show. If we're going to change how we dress from noon to three while we perform the show, if it's going to be like how we dress right now, or we're going to play it up for the cameras.

0: it's still radio. I'm not coming in here in anything fancier than a t-shirt. It's summertime.
1: So you're not going to go down to Beverly Hills to over at Jose Ebert's and say, hey, I'm looking for a new cut. I'm doing this radio show on camera now, and I need something fresh.
0: Well, here's how it's going to work for the first couple of months. I'm going to wear what I usually wear, which are t-shirts from Banana Republic. And that's what I'll be wearing until sales realizes that they can sell a shirt that has a logo on it, and then I'll be wearing that. And then at some point, sales will realize, wait a second, they could also be wearing a hat with a different logo, so I'll be wearing that.
1: So we're going to end up being dressed like NASCARs.
0: Hey, if the price is right, it's video, baby. I could have a branded water bottle behind me, too.
1: All right. Well, we're looking forward to all of that. And that's going to start in July. All right. That's it for us today. We'll be back tomorrow at noon for another edition of the John Phillips Show.

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1: 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It's very, very good, especially ice cold when the weather's hot. 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Well, over the weekend, here in New York, I was guest hosting, co-hosting, the Big Weekend Show. And on Saturday, after the show, I went to dinner, and then I watched most of the second half of the Knicks and the Spurs game five of the NBA Finals. And I probably, prior to the last month or so, had not watched

0: watched more than 2 or 3 minutes of NBA basketball in years. It's not my thing. I have drifted away from the NBA for various reasons. But as I've mentioned before, I grew up a Knicks fan. In the 90s, I think that was the heyday of NBA basketball, in my opinion. Those teams, those players, Jordan and the Bulls. I mean, you had some unbelievable competition back during that time frame. And the Knicks were right there in the thick of it, going to the finals in 94, going to the finals in 99, coming up short in 7 games against Houston and then 5 games against San Antonio, respectively, those 2 seasons. And then I lost interest in the NBA again for various reasons, partially political, just the style of play, what they let the players get away with in terms of, I think, blatant walks and that sort of thing, the lack of defense in a lot of the games, the lack of trying during the regular season. It just wasn't for me. My winter sports loyalty and fandom and attention shifted almost exclusively to NHL hockey and to college basketball, right? So I'm not pretending like I'm a real Knicks fan or an NBA fan. I'm not, but I used to be one, right? There are pictures of me when I was in elementary school and early middle school wearing this sort of weathered, sweat-stained Knicks hat, blue and orange, for years. So there was this part of me, this nostalgia, this sentimentality, that when the Knicks were on a run and New York was getting excited and the Garden was electric, I was happy to see that. And I started slightly bandwagoning a bit with the Knicks, paying some attention and following that run. And it came to its conclusion over the weekend with the Knicks completing yet another significant comeback and beating the Spurs down in San Antonio and winning it all for the first time in more than half a century. And this city was absolutely lit that night. And yeah, there were some jerks and mayhem makers who were doing crimes and exploiting the moment. But for the most part, the fans were just elated. And I feel best for the fans who have stuck with this team through a lot of mostly thin, when you think about thick and thin, for so long. And to finally get the monkey off the back, and for the Knicks to be world champions, it's very cool. Now, many of you, I guarantee you, many of you don't care about that at all. In fact, you might be against the Knicks. You don't like New York sports. You don't care about sports. Guy, why are you talking about this? Well, I am a sports fan to an extent. This was an experience being in the city. I watched it in my hotel at the bar. People were excited, but out in the streets, you know, you could hear the horns honking and the roar of crowds that had gathered in and outside of bars, spilling into the streets. Very, very cool. But what I really want to talk about is picking up on something that we addressed last week, which is the leader, the superstar, the captain of the New York Knicks, Jalen Brunson, and how this guy makes it so easy to root for this team and for him on the court and off the court. And I saw after Game 4, the Knicks had that record-breaking, historic 29-point comeback to win and take a 3-1 series lead. I think they broke the spirit of the Spurs and then went on to win Game 5 and the whole trophy. But after that game, and we played it here on the show, Brunson, the star, came to the microphone for the post-game press conference. And before he took a single question about what was probably the most iconic game maybe in the history of the franchise, certainly in more than 50 years, rather than immediately going to those questions, he made an opening statement about a young kid he had met on FaceTime through Make-A-Wish Foundation who had a very serious medical condition. They had spoken recently, a young boy from North Carolina, and Brunson revealed that he had found out earlier that day that that boy had passed away from that condition. And he just poured out his heart and his prayers to that family, to the memory of that child. He said, may God rest his soul. And you could see he was fighting through that statement. It was the first thing that he wanted to say at the microphone before he got to the action in the basketball game and the tip in right before the buzzer and all of that. And the room was sort of stunned. We played the clip. You can go back and hear it on the podcast. And a reporter finally said, I'm so sorry to hear that, Jalen. Then there was an awkward pause. And then he asked a question about that final game-winning shot, the tip-in on a missed three from Brunson. And it took a while for Jalen Brunson to compose himself, to be able to actually speak and turn his mind to basketball and answer, because he was clearly broken up about what happened to this kid. And I thought that was the presence of mind, the discipline to prioritize that, I think was a character revealing moment. I was really impressed, which is why I brought it up here. And now I've started learning more about Jalen Brunson as this sort of born again Knicks fan, right? Sort of hopping on that bandwagon. I couldn't name a single player. I wrote a column about this at the Washington Examiner today. I couldn't name a single guy on the roster coming into the playoff run. And with Brunson doing what he's doing and some of these heroic plays, then that moment at the press conference, I wanted to learn more about him. I knew that he went to Villanova. I knew that he had other guys from that college championship team on his NBA team. And they're like this little brotherhood, which is cool. I found out that Jalen Brunson is married to his high school sweetheart. They fell in love in their teenage years. He proposed to her in their high school gymnasium back in Chicagoland, which is very cool. So I'm sure our audience at WLS, overwhelmingly Bulls fans, probably not a lot of love for the Knicks, but he's at least from your neck of the woods, and I think he's a stand-up guy. And the reason I was interested in this is because I think in sports and in certain culture moments, you see the worst of athletes at times come to the fore, and people will judge teams or leagues based on some of the worst actors. And I think when you find someone on the biggest stage shining through with character and the right priorities, it's refreshing, it's cool, and I think it adds something to the moment. It adds and injects this human aspect to the game. So the fact that you've got this guy married to his high school sweetheart, they've got an adorable young toddler daughter who at one of the post-game press conferences earlier in the playoffs, her dad was at the microphone and there was a lull in the conversation and you could just hear her off to the side shout out, "Hi, Dada, Dada." And he burst out laughing and lost his train of thought. It was just so adorable. So obviously this is someone who is, by all accounts, a family man. That also became very clear in the seconds after the Knicks won the championship over the weekend. The game was on ABC. Lisa Salters, like the court level reporter, she caught up with Brunson on the floor to get that, "Hey, you just won it all" reaction soundbite on live television. This is within moments of the final buzzer. And she made reference to the fact that Brunson's dad, who's an NBA alum himself, who's now an assistant coach on the Knicks, right, coaching his own son, the fact that they could share this championship, the question was, how does it make you feel? How special is it? And Brunson couldn't answer. He was too overcome by emotion. Here's what it sounded like on national television in that major moment, cut 26.
1: You're getting to share this with your father. Just how special to you is that? We can see it.
2: That's it, then. You can see it.
0: That long break, you can hear the Knicks fans, and there were a ton of them in the building, by the way, cheering in the background. But on video, the camera zoomed in on his face, and you can tell this is a man who wants to say something but can't find the words or knows he's going to choke up if he starts to speak. Not just because of the achievement on the floor, but the question was about his dad, his family. And finally, Salters, after, 15 seconds of him not being able to speak, says, "We can see it." And then through a broken voice, he says, "That's it then. You can see it." And he wasn't done. There was a stirring moment that came a little bit later that I think you're going to want to hear, especially if you're a parent or a grandparent. And then did he hint at something political that was intriguing and I kind of liked? We'll play you that audio as well, coming up on the Guy Benson Show right after this.
3: In the swamp, not of the swamp. Guy Benson.

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0: We're back. It's the Guy Benson Show. Happy hour. I was talking about the Knicks star, Jalen Brunson, having a lump in his throat, choked up, couldn't answer a question right after winning the NBA title about how cool and special it was to do that with his dad as an assistant coach on the team. Later on that evening in the post-game show, he joined some of the guys, including Charles Barkley, with his dad. So here's Jalen and his assistant coach dad together. Brunson, at this point, had found the words. And the words were a tribute to team, to sacrifice, to hard work, and to the values instilled by his parents, including his father sitting next to him. Again, I think this is just awesome. Cut 27.
1: We knew he was going to be a good player. But come on, man. None of us saw this.
2: Not even me. I mean, I thought he'd be a good player, but
3: can I say something to that? Like, I agree with what he's saying. Like, he may not have seen this. I'll be lying to you, but I said I saw this as well. But what he's instilled in me as a kid, like, you never know what's going to happen if you just continue to work hard. You never know when you focus on just winning, right? You're not focusing on yourself. You're not focusing on the individual accolades that you can get. He kind of instilled that in me. And so, like, every step of the way, I was focused on, like, you guys asking questions. And, like, I feel like, yeah, I'm programmed to say that because I actually believe those things. Like, I believe, like, it's all about the team. It's all about our success. If we win, everyone eats. That's how I think of it. But it's how he raised me, how my mom and him raised me.
0: What parent would not swell with pride and emotion hearing that answer? And you might say, well, that's a nice thing for him to say, but are those really just magnanimous, lovely words in a moment? And I would submit to you, no. Because he said that sacrifice and the hard work and putting the team and success first above yourself, what I've also learned is that is very much how Jalen Brunson has managed his own career. So 2 years ago, the Knicks re-signed him in a deal, a four-year extension of his contract that was widely seen almost shocking in the NBA because it was so team-friendly, meaning he did not squeeze them for all the dollars he could have gotten. Quite the opposite. The reporting, the analysis was that he left more than $100 million on the table on purpose because he went to the Knicks and he took, look, he's still making a fortune, right? It's a huge contract, but leaving $100 million on the table is, I mean, it is what it is. It speaks for itself. And he told the front office of the Knicks, I'm not going to max out this contract and take as much as I probably could command in the market because I want you guys to have that money, those resources to go out and bring other guys in to this team, bring them onto the roster so we can actually build a winner and have a shot at doing this thing. So he sacrificed in a very tangible, significant way in order for the Knicks to go out and put the pieces together to have a chance to win a title, and then look at the payoff. They did it. He's a world champion. He's the unanimous MVP of the NBA Finals. He is the toast of New York. He's now a Knicks icon. And with that sacrifice and putting team first, it wasn't just a value that he talked about and then gave a tip of his cap to his parents in the moment. He's actually done it. And now he's been rewarded. And based on what we know about him, I'm sure he's thrilled about all the accolades and all the achievement. I think what matters most to him is what he said about his parents. And then going home and being

0: being a great husband and father to that little girl who calls him Dada. Just turns out that Dada is now a world champion, which is a very nice bonus. And by the way, one other thing he said in the postgame. He was asked a question. He was invited to kind of take a shot at the state of Texas because he won college championship in Texas and now the NBA championship. And the reporter sort of jokingly was like, hey, what's your problem with Texas coming down here and, you know, winning these huge games in this state? His answer was interesting to me. Cut 28.
1: I have nothing against Texas. I love Texas. I miss the Texas taxes.
0: He misses the Texas taxes. Oh, interesting. A guy playing on the New York Knicks, where the taxation situation is a little different, as we've talked about. That's an interesting line. I like it. Of course I like it. He's making the point. We make it here. Some people were wondering, hey, is this guy based? Could he be politically based? I was Googling his politics. Apparently, he's very tight-lipped about it, stays in his lane on that. That's a choice he makes. Fine. But I like that soundbite on top of everything else. Oh, and by the way, before I let you go on this, the star on the other team, the losing team, the Spurs, and I'm sure there are Spurs fans listening to us, and I'm sorry, it sucks to get that close and then not close the deal and not clinch. But his nickname's Wemby. He's this giant freak of nature. He's so tall, very talented. Victor Wembanyama, I believe is how you say his name. And he was great, but not good enough. Not a great sport. When the Knicks won it, he didn't shake hands. He walked right off the floor and like refused. He snubbed the Knicks. In the post-game press conference on his side, he was saying that we dominated almost the whole series. Sorry, you lost in five. Yeah, you blew some leads, but to come out and thump your chest about how dominant you were for much of the series, I just think is loser talk. Then he dropped the mic and cut it short and said to the reporters, see you never. He did a lot of trash talking. Young guy, I think he's got a lot to learn. Let's put it that way. Sportsmanship in terms of life. And I would just suggest that if he wants to maybe make some changes in the way that he lives his life and his outlook and his comportment, he might want to think about getting mentored by a guy named Jalen Brunson in the other locker room. And with that, we will step aside. More of the Guy Benson Show Happy Hour coming up.

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1: KABC.
2: Still waiting for more details about a B-52 bomber that crashed this morning after takeoff at Edwards Air Force Base, part of which sits in the very northern edge of Los Angeles County. The base put out a statement on social media saying the plane went down at 11:20. Video and pictures show a massive fireball, lots of dark black smoke, and a large debris field. No word on casualties.
3: Donald Trump picked the wrong target.
2: Governor Gavin Newsom says he's under investigation by the Trump administration. In a video posted today on social media, Newsom says it's nothing more than retaliation.
3: Because he hates that I've consistently called him out over and over again for his lies and deceit.
2: Newsom says his wife is also a target, but no specific charges, and the Trump administration hasn't confirmed an investigation. And in the latest chapter of ongoing media consolidation, Fox is buying the streaming platform Roku in a $22 billion deal. Roku says 100 million households globally use it to stream content. Those are the headlines. I'm Jason Nathanson.
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5: Crash in Southgate on the 710. Southbound coming up on Firestone. It's out of lanes and delays are picking up away from 3rd Street. We're also looking at a big problem in Anaheim with a wreck on the 91 westbound before Brookhurst. Middle lane is blocked, sending you back from Euclid. And in Riverside, a crash on the 91 eastbound before Pierce Street. Right lane blocked, delays away from Main out of Corona.
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7: If you're caring for an aging parent, you may feel quite often that you're alone in what you're doing. But you're not, not by a long shot. According to a new report by the Pew Research Center, 10% of U.S. adults are caring for a parent over age 65.

0: Millions more are caring for a spouse or partner 65 or older. 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You might need to ask for help before you burn out. 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

0: talking about the issues you care about. Guy Benson.
1: At the very start of today's show, Lucas Tomlinson, our colleague here at Fox News, joined us to break down what we know and don't know about the memo of understanding between the United States and Iran, that news breaking last night. Here's part of that discussion with Lucas. As I also mentioned earlier, number two in my mind is the ball game. It is the vital question, which is the nuclear program. Because what Trump has been saying is this has to resolve that permanently, where they are not going to get a nuclear weapon, not just a promise, because they promise things all the time and they lie. This would have to be getting that highly enriched uranium, the so-called nuclear dust, out of the country and having their nuclear program dismantled in a verified, enforceable way. If that is what happens here, if that's what's accomplished by this deal, setting everything else aside, and I have quibbles and concerns elsewhere, but if that core thing happens, I think the deal's a success, but we don't really know what that piece of it's going to look like yet, right? Because we don't even know what the memo says on that front, with my understanding is then a 60-day negotiation on the actual like enforcement implementation on the nuclear stuff. Is that your understanding as well at this point?
2: Well, that's just it, Guy. Let's explain to our viewers what it is that was just signed. It is a memorandum of understanding that unlocks a next phase of negotiations and probably most importantly, a 60-day ceasefire. If our listeners think we've been here before, we have. Recall in early April, there was a ceasefire announced and the Strait of Hormuz was supposed to open. That has not happened over the past 2 months. So a lot is riding on will Iran come through on their end of the bargain. And when President Trump said that the blockade, the U.S. naval blockade, was strangling Iran, he put a dollar amount on it. In early April, he said it was costing Iran $500 million a day. So when that U.S. naval blockade is lifted, ergo, Iran is going to be receiving $500 million.

0: a day. Not necessarily, that's not sanctions relief. That's just trading oil, gas, and going back to pre-war, antebellum. Now, this right now, this is about a memorandum of understanding and it's about working on the nuclear deal. What is concerning for some people, Guy, is what the question, the million-dollar question, or the potentially $300 billion question in potential sanctions relief, which we heard from a senior U.S. official earlier on a call today, because that's what is potentially being unleashed, is what specifically does Iran have to do with this nuclear program to begin getting that sanctions relief
1: right.
0: and getting $300 billion? What might be concerning for some people is the officials on the phone said this money is not tied to anything specific. Clearly, they want to see the behavior change. So what specifically does Iran have to do? It sounds like it's a judgment call, but we also, of course, have to wait to see what's in this memo. And when can we see it? Well, the official said sometime in the next 24 to 48 hours. So once that memorandum of understanding that has been signed.
2: 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When we come back the home stretch, Cookie is becoming a soccer fan. Cookie knows nothing about soccer. We'll talk about it.
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0: 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I've been surfing here since I was a kid. Now, seeing my grandson out on the water, it means everything to me. Watching him and taking in the blue waves, the sea breeze, the blurry horizon.
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2: 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So I did a lot of work this weekend. Right, I was on with Kayleigh McEnany on Saturday and hosted 6 hours of television, including with the Iran deal news. Last night, we blew out breaks for almost an hour and a half. So we were just live rolling with it. But aside from all the work and the prep and the reading on all of that, it was a sports-filled weekend. I was talking about Jalen Brunson and the Knicks earlier this hour. There was also the NHL Stanley Cup Finals. That wrapped up last night, and I'm bummed because I was rooting for Vegas for my buddy Dan Duva, their radio play-by-play man. And also, just I can't stand Carolina. I can't stand them. But they won, and they were clearly the deserving team. Part of the reason I can't stand them, because my team, the Devils, can't beat them. But apparently, neither can anyone else, because they've won the Stanley Cup. And congrats to the Canes and their fans. Truly deserving. Then there's the World Cup. And as I said on TV over the weekend, I become a soccer fan once every 4 years. If Team USA is in the World Cup, which of course we are. And we had our pal, Alexi Lalas, lead soccer analyst for Fox on this show on Friday, previewing the tournament and especially Team USA. And the question that I asked him was, is this team actually for real? Could they make it further and advance beyond what they've done in the past? Because I always just have low expectations for the men's U.S. team. The women have been amazing. But the men seem to always chronically underperform or disappoint or not quite get there. It's like, oh, it's just U.S. soccer again. And Lalas said, yeah, the talent, the seasoning, right, the youth plus experience, the new coach, all of it. He was saying, like, tomorrow is now. You got to believe they can do this. They can do something in this tournament. And I was hopeful that he was right. He knows way more about this than I do. But it seemed to me, as a total non-expert, that Team USA would have to kind of make a statement in their opening game against Paraguay. If they come out and sort of lay an egg or look underwhelming, it's like, here we go again. Well, they opened this tournament with a bang. They beat Paraguay 4-1, just a drubbing. It looked like it was a wild scene in LA. I mean, the fans were going crazy. The watch parties all around the country, it's awesome. I was watching the second half at a bar in Midtown, and there may or may not have been some USA chants going on, possibly started by me. So I was so into it. And I know, look, it's tough. Australia's next this coming Friday. I think that game might be on during our show. I won't be distracted, though. I'll be right here, focused. But the Aussies had a big, big win. 2-0 over Turkey. That was a bit of a shock. I saw today Cape Verde in their first ever World Cup game tied Spain. Are you kidding? That is a wild outcome. And I think the Japanese tying the Netherlands also, like, there have been some

0: interesting moments already in this tournament. USA with that 4-1 win, putting ourselves in a good position to get out of the group stage, we hope. And then, who knows? So, again, I am very much excited about this and will be rooting for the U.S. team as far as they might be able to go. Cookie, on the other hand, is rooting for another team. She's rooting for Team Mexico for a number of reasons. Of course, she's down in Mexico all the time with her cartel friends. She's on vacation there frequently, including last Friday. And then also our dear old friend here at the show, Wyatt, actually sent us the text messages, something that was spotted, Christine, at Mexico's opening game. It was a fan, a Mexican fan. It was not you. I thought it might be you. That's where I thought you might have been actually on vacation. But it was another fan who ingeniously was able to bring and smuggle tequila into the game using what looked like an iPhone or a smartphone, but was in fact a flask. I'm like, I mean, that is literally Christine's move. You have a whole repertoire of flasks that look like other things. So I said, between all of her Mexico connections and then the flask guy, I mean, viva Mexico. I feel like, have you decked out your house with Mexican paraphernalia, Christine?
1: No, no, no. We have a wreath that is red, white, and blue. We have a flag now. We're all Team USA because I don't think Bobby's cheering on Mexico as much as I am. But yeah, that would be my second team that I'm going to cheer on. But
0: when you saw the flask, were you just so excited? You're like, qué inteligente.
1: What? I don't even know what that means.
0: How smart.
1: Oh, yes. Yeah, I mean, a cell phone, meh. Try going to the beach and having suntan lotion as your flask. Try going to a party and having a bracelet, a silver bracelet as your flask.
0: Those are part of your flask. Why would you have to have a fake vessel for alcohol at the beach? Like, why do you need sunscreen flask at beach? Just bring booze.
1: Can you?
0: Just for the love of the game.
1: Yeah. Are you saying flasks sport?
0: Yeah,
1: is my sport?
0: Like, yeah, just the love of the game.
1: Yeah.
0: But you are trying to learn to love a new game.
1: I do.
0: Which
1: yes.
0: is soccer.
1: Soccer.
0: Or as your people say, football.
1: Yes.
0: Right.
1: Yes.
0: So, Dylan, you were getting bombarded with some questions
2: right.
0: about soccer from Cookie just recently. Is that correct?
2: Yes. Yeah. She was hitting me with lots of questions during the Mexico South Africa game last week, which was also during the show, which is a whole nother thing.
0: Oh, so we were on the air
2: yeah.
0: doing this show, and the senior producer of the show was mm-hmm. watching a soccer game and distracting another member of my team about yeah. said soccer game while we were trying to yeah. put on a nationally syndicated radio program. Is that what I'm hearing?
2: Yeah, that's right. Yeah, we were live doing the show, okay. and I was getting questions down the line
0: about soccer while you're trying to actually
2: game.
0: Focus on your job.
1: Thanks, Dylan.
2: Yeah.
0: So this
2: yeah,
0: is when,
2: right.
0: this was a day she was not on vacation, but she was working, quote unquote.
1: I'm always working. Uh-huh. I am off this Friday and next Monday.
0: I did see that. We were planning something for Friday. You're like, I'm off again. I was like, oh my God.
1: Listen,
0: Cookie.
1: There are reasons I'm taking off so much time now.
0: Oh, we know.
1: What?
0: I mean, I think flasks are involved.
1: No. There are right. reasons that will be explained. So stop saying all these days that I'm going to be off. You can't go around saying that I'm on some sort of vacation.
0: Well, you are.
1: I'm just off. I'm yeah, off.
0: It's vacation.
1: It's personal.
0: It's vacation. So
1: vacation is personal.
0: Dylan, what kind of questions? That's so good. It's a personal day, not vacation. Vacations are personal. What was she asking about soccer, Dylan?
2: Oh, well, I mean, first there was a card. There was a penalty called by the ref. And she asked me, she said, there's a man in a black shirt holding up a yellow card. What does that mean? Who is he?
0: You didn't know that, Christine? Really?
1: Well, I thought refs would be in like check, you know, like the black and white. That,
0: stripes?
1: Yes. Yeah. I also said checkers.
0: Checkers.
1: Are any refs in checkers? That's a good look. Probably better look than stripes. We should talk about referee outfits.
0: Yeah.
1: But this costume.
0: Write a letter. You can write a letter.
1: This costume is all black. So I just said to Dylan, I said, this man is in all black and he's holding up a yellow card and people don't look happy. What does this mean?
0: You'd never heard of a yellow card in soccer before? Or a red card?
1: No.
0: Never.
1: No. I've never watched a game.
0: Okay. Megan doesn't play soccer?
1: No.
0: Okay. So what did you say, Dylan? Like,

0: answer that question?
1: Well, I explained. I was like, well, that is a referee, and there are penalties. And if the penalty is bad enough, they will either call a yellow card or a red card. Red card is instant ejection. Two yellows is also an ejection. So it's a little bit of a minor penalty.
0: Becomes a red.
1: Right, exactly. And so...
2: And I wanted to know, like, how bad do you have to hurt the other opponent to get a red card?
0: So are you telling us that you're now going to be the Guy Benson Show soccer expert and analyst? Like, move aside, Alexi Lawless. We have producer Christine up in here.
2: Well, that's not even the worst of it.
0: Cooks is on the case. Oh, what's the worst of it?
2: Dylan.
1: Well, I mean, so after she asked this question, she was like, how long are these games? And I was like, well, they're 90 minutes long, usually, plus extra time. And she was like, well, how is there only 14 minutes left? I thought the game just started. It did just start, but she didn't realize that the clock was counting up and not down from 90 minutes.
0: She doesn't know how clocks work. Like, we'll be out of time on this show, and she'll start, like, a new sentence. Like, the clock, Christine, the show's over. Clocks are a struggle. Time zones are a struggle.
2: You're recording. My heel got caught the other day. Remember when you were in the middle of recording?
0: Oh, I did. I was asking you. We were live. I was asking you to bring in like some water.
2: Yeah.
0: Right. I think it was some
2: fizzy water.
0: We call it fizzy water, but yeah, just some sparkling water. And you made a whole production of sneaking in stealthily like a cat to deliver the sparkling water, to not disrupt the show. And on your way out, having delivered the water, you tripped over the door and fell. And this, I had to keep going. I had to keep going, having watched this entire production play out. The stuff that happens here, it seems like it's scripted. You can't make this up.
2: You guys, I was so proud of myself.
0: Yeah,
2: too.
0: You started, I think, celebrating too soon. And then, I mean, you almost went fully down. And then you were like, I'm like, close the door.
2: Yeah, you just had this look of disgust. Are you carried on?
0: Doing? Meanwhile, so you're asking all these questions of Dylan.
2: Yeah, this is all on Friday.
0: Yeah, while the show is, well, it wasn't.
1: Yeah.
0: Oh, so this was on Friday while Dylan was doing your job.
2: No. This is Thursday. No, okay, I was off Friday.
0: So you were here.
2: Yes.
0: Focusing on soccer instead of the show.
2: No, but I could do both.
0: No, because you're then in the control room with Joel, who's trying to, like, listen to the show because that's part of his job. Are you just tuning this out, Joel?
2: Oh, yeah, he tunes me out.
3: 110%. I'm trying to lock in. It's a professional operation here, Christine.
2: There's no conversing.
0: Yeah.
2: He learned too early. Justin, I could always get to talk.
0: Joel will give me like a time check. 14 minutes, and you'll be like, I thought the game just started. You're like, I'm talking about the segment. Anything else, Christine? Look at the clock. We only have seconds to go.
2: We have a whole other...
0: What's that?
1: Well,
2: it's not sports related.
1: It's kind of related, just quickly, because I know we have to go.
0: Yeah.
1: Cookie... was meant to call a guest for the show. And I actually believe it was Shannon Bream on Thursday.
0: Mm-hmm.
1: I started getting a familiar call on my cell phone.
0: Mm.
1: And I know that number because it is the Guy Benson Show call-in number.
0: It's the hotline for this show.
1: It's the VIP hotline.
0: Yeah.
1: And I answered the phone. I said, hello? And Christine was just like, hi. And nothing else. And I was like, did you mean to call Shannon Bream and not my cell phone? She was like, yeah, I did. I messed up. And go call her.
0: If I'm understanding this story correctly, Christine, busy watching a soccer game during this show, had to do one of the tasks of her job that she was here to do, which was calling our valued Fox News Sunday anchor guest. And she was so distracted by soccer that she absentmindedly called someone else on this team and not Shannon Bream. Do I have that correct, Dylan?
1: That's right. Yeah, that's exactly.
2: This was all in the same hour, and I try to be quiet, and then I hear Joel go, "Did you just call the wrong number?" I'm like, "Nope, nope." And Dylan, that's not even what I was thinking about. I totally forgot I called you.
0: What were you thinking of?
2: You know what? We got to. We got to go.
0: We almost do. But look, the show isn't quite over. So you can give us a preview. What is it? What's the other thing?
2: The calendar.
1: Oh my God. Okay. Yeah, we got to talk about that tomorrow.
0: All right. Can we mark that down?
1: It's
0: Dylan is the keeper of the lists here, not someone else.

0: for obvious reasons. We would never remember anything if she were in charge of the lists. So add that to the calendar. I don't know this. Add the calendar to the list, and we will explore that in due time on the Guy Benson Show. Back, God willing, from DC tomorrow. We will talk to you then. Same time, same place. Have a great night.
1: I'm just off. I'm off.
0: It's vacation.
1: It's personal.
0: It's vacation. So
1: vacation is personal.
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7: Eight people are believed to be dead after a B-52 bomber crashed at Edwards Air Force Base in California. Officials with the base said the crash happened shortly after the aircraft took off during a routine test mission at about 11:20 this morning local time. The crash is under investigation. Governor Gavin Newsom says President Trump has sent the U.S. Department of Justice to investigate him and his wife. Newsom made the announcement in a video released this morning. He condemned Trump for what he called an abuse of power using a weaponized DOJ. He says federal employees have also gone after his family, friends, and former employees in the recent days looking for a crime. The El Nino weather pattern expected to hit California this year could be one of the largest on record, Daniel Martindale reports.
8: The National Oceanic and Atmospheric Administration's Climate Prediction Center says there's now a 63% chance of El Nino being very strong toward the end of the year, and there's an 88% chance it could at least be strong. Daniel Swain, a UC climate scientist, says something extraordinary could unfold based on the ongoing rapid escalation of conditions in the tropical Pacific combined with global warming. El Nino most often means more frequent and stronger rainfall for California in the winter. It also means warmer water in the ocean.
7: And the CDC has issued a food safety alert regarding a multi-state outbreak of infant botulism tied to a recalled powdered formula.

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5: 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Big start to the new week on Wall Street and Main Street, with the Dow closing at a record high and oil prices moving sharply lower. A news that President Trump and Iran's lead negotiator have signed a deal which ends a month-long war. Among other things, it's expected to open the Strait of Hormuz and the military attacks. Now, details of this deal have not yet been released. The Israeli military, meanwhile, says it had intercepted numerous rockets fired by Iranian-backed Hezbollah militia in Lebanon. Still a nervous time. I'll discuss the latest news on the military front with retired U.S. Marine Corps Lieutenant Colonel Hal Kempfer, former U.S. Marine Corps intelligence officer, Middle East expert, and host of the Strat podcast based right here in Southern California. Also want to talk to the colonel about the tragedy that occurred today. A B-52 bomber has crashed shortly after takeoff from Edwards Air Force Base this morning with 8 crew members on board. Oil prices.

0: moving sharply lower on the U.S.-Iran deal news. I'll be discussing that shortly with prominent oil analyst John Kilduff at Again Capital and CNBC contributor. We're watching prices at the pump expected to come down. In all this, the stock market had a record-shattering day with the Dow Jones Industrial Average closing up nearly 500 points to a record-high close of 51,671. The S&P 500 moved up 123 points at 7,554, and the NASDAQ had an eye-popping gain of nearly 800 points to 26,684. The yield on the 10-year note moving back to 4.48%. Crypto's moving higher, with Bitcoin popping back above 66,000. Gold prices rising for a third straight session today. SpaceX stock lifting off in its second trading session following Friday's SpaceX IPO, which was the biggest in market history. You see SpaceX shares moving up again today by more than $31 at $192 and change, and moving higher in after-hours trading. I'll discuss all the market moves later this hour with Jim Hausberg with Hightower Advisors, the Hausberg Group in Beverly Hills. But first, On Your Money, the markets, the economy, the big story on the U.S.-Iran deal to end the war and impact that announcement is having on gas and oil prices today. Joining us live now, oil analyst John Kilduff, founding partner at Again Capital and CNBC contributor, longtime contributor to this program, who's been leading the show lately with his expert analysis, given all the epic news recently. John, thank you very, very much for taking the call here this afternoon.
1: Always my pleasure, Frank. And I think you left out spot-on analysis.
0: That's right. Well. That's right. Let me add that. We'll correct it. We'll correct it later. John, thank you so very much. Take it from the top, your reaction to the big news here right out of the gate.
1: Well, like I said, Frank, and half jokingly, of course. But late last week when I was on with you, we talked about what the early reports were emerging about this whole situation with Iran. And sure enough, most of it has come to fruition. I will say, as you pointed out, the devil's still in the details here. But I think given for me, and this is what I was talking to you about last week, the Iranians and what they've been saying have been confirming of all the assertions this time around, which is what made it different for me, which is why, you know, I was able to, I think, you know, confidently say that there was indeed a deal going to be set forth here. Now, the big thing to watch, Frank, is obviously the actual reopening of the Strait of Hormuz, the real visible sight of ships going back and forth. And I do mean back and forth, because if there's just an exodus of the, 300 plus vessels on the, left hand side, as you're looking at the map of the Strait of Hormuz up by Kuwait and Iraq and them, it won't be good. The oil market could have another bad reaction. But I don't see that happening. I do think there's going to be a real transiting of the strait. I don't think ultimately Iran will end up being able to exact a toll on the ships that go in and out. There may be some other overture towards Iran to get them off that sticking point. But also, too, I do think that the sticking point Iran has also talked about, keeping their enriched uranium stockpiles. They are talking about what they call degrading it or making it a lower, mixing it with lower enriched uranium, which brings the net number down. That's something that has been done in the past. They do have a right for sort of medical grade nuclear material. That's where they've been allowed to do and over the years. And I expect that to happen again. The other wild card, though, Frank, is obviously the Israelis. They are not happy about this. They do want to continue to operate in Lebanon in particular and in Beirut especially. There's some nearby settlements. But this thing, the will of President Trump now is for this to be a peace deal, another peace deal on his list, and he wants to keep this together. What he'll be doing the next couple of days here, by the way, the G7 is making sure the Europeans of all people are on board, because they actually want to maintain, I think, a higher level of sanctions on Iran, which was one of the bargaining chips the president used to get this deal in place. So, look, oil prices have fallen now down to $80 a barrel. In many places, gasoline is well below $4 a gallon. I do think we're going to break below the $4 mark in the rest of the country, ex-California, of course. And on lower jet fuel, lower diesel fuel, this should nip the nascent inflation that we've been sensing and seeing, particularly in the wholesale level, in the bud. And we should see better numbers now almost immediately going forward here.
0: On the air live with John Kilduff, spot on oil analyst John Kilduff, founding partner at Again Capital and CNBC contributor. And last week we were talking about the possibility of the U.S. military taking over Karg Island in the Strait of Hormuz. So many dramatic developments have occurred here. And any details that you're picking up, looks like, as you noted again, the details are pretty sketchy at this point on this deal. But the expectation is something will be signed this weekend in Europe, right? And then things will start opening up at the Strait of Hormuz. How quickly do you expect things to get to quote-unquote normal through that important waterway?
1: Well, normal will be a ways off, Frank. But I tell you again, the oil market, you know, we're commodities guys, so we're not the smart ones on Wall Street, you know. So the devil, we don't necessarily care about the details. We care about the overall situation and what we can sort of expect here in terms of more supply on the market. And I expect that to happen almost immediately. I will say that, you know, there's naysayers out there who are claiming it's going to take months, if not a year, and that sort of thing. That's the same, you know, line that I heard about the situation with Venezuela. Meanwhile, Venezuelan oil exports are at now a multi-month record. They're soaring. There's more production being brought online there. I think for whatever reason, folks in the industry here, in my business, underestimate the ability of the oil companies to ramp up, particularly when there's dollars at stake. And these countries, Kuwait, Iraq, even the Saudis, are hurting for their petrodollars because of all that's gone on. So I fully expect all of them to rush as much supply as they can to market. Many of them had taken measures to sort of put oil to the extent they can in storage nearby the ports to get it loaded onto ships and get the supply out there. That's why you've seen such a dramatic fall in prices. And it's partly why you've sort of kept a lid on how high prices got. Because, you know, to the extent that there was another side visible to this, and that is the peace deal, this market was kept on its toes and reacted, I think, accordingly. So I do think you'll see increased volumes here, Frank, before the end of the month. They're talking about, and this is still a low number, but if they can get the 100 to 200 ships in and out per day by, you know, the end of the month here, we'll be in good shape. The oil prices will reflect that because we know there's more to come, a lot more to come. And, you know, this will have worked out. I don't know what the landscape is going to be. I'm not as, emboldened about the idea that there's a new Iranian regime and that we've changed enough of the leadership there to have Iran not be a bad actor in the theater there. But, you know, we'll see. Let's give it a chance. Certainly the oil market, that we've dealt with Iran as being a bad actor for, you know, the 47 years since the first Ayatollah came to power. So, again, the oil market doesn't care that much about that. But we will be watching it because obviously to the extent that they step out of line, it will reinvite more U.S. activity, and we certainly are just on a hair trigger for more Israeli activity.
0: Closer to home, we're watching what's happening here at the pumps in California. $5.75 now, the average price for regular gas, well off the recent high. $6.14, the average price for premium diesel, back down to $7.08. It had gotten up to a record high of $7.85 just a few months ago, back on April 8th. What do you see ahead for gas prices here? What, if any, relief will we be getting here?
1: You'll be getting some, Frank. You absolutely should, because the input cost for the crude oil, whether it's coming from Sable, your offshore platform out there, or Asia and the rest, is going to be a lower input cost, and you will see lower pump prices. Unfortunately for you guys, that's probably a price with a 5 handle on it rather than what the rest of us are seeing. But again, the supply situation could dramatically improve globally here. So you could come to benefit and see much materially lower gasoline prices as we get into later this year. Now, this won't happen before Labor Day, but just in time for fall and sort of a holiday shopping season, it could be a nice shot in the arm for every consumer here in the United States.
0: All right, that'll hopefully move the needle on consumer confidence, which recently has been hovering at or near all-time lows, even though the stock market has been hitting record highs. And speaking of stocks, we see the oil stocks taking a hit today in all this. ExxonMobil down more than 6 at 140 and change. Chevron down nearly 7 at 180 and change. From an investment standpoint, where would you be placing your bets at the moment?
1: Well, we absolutely warned that that could happen if there was a peace deal, and that we, you know, you should take your profits there last week. Now, at these levels with this kind of pullback, this is when you should start looking at these companies again when they go on sale. Because as I've been pointing out, even when oil was down in the 60s for an

0: extended period of time last year. ExxonMobil, for example, I don't mean to sound like a broken record here, but hit an all-time high for its stock share. So they're doing great globally. The refining portfolio that Exxon, Chevron, Conoco all have are going to continue to contribute mightily to the bottom line. If you noticed, one of the offsets we talked about, too, was the airlines and the cruise companies. They had great days today. So, you know, you got to kind of play the sunshine and the rainy weather with these oil prices in this oil market. You know, the consumers, the big consumers, the trucking companies, the cruise lines, they get hurt in this. And ExxonMobil and them do well. Obviously, we're on the flip side of that. But again, once this oil price stabilizes, ExxonMobil and those big companies will stabilize. And again, you should look at them, not only those big ones, but some of the smaller ones, too, like APA Corp. Diamondback Energy is another one of my favorites, and the refiners. The refiners, you got to stick with Valero, Phillips 66, because, again, there's going to be a lot of restocking globally, and there's going to be a lot of purchasing, Frank, of additional barrels of jet fuel and diesel fuel just in case this thing kicks up again, or now that they've learned their lesson about the vulnerability you can have to geopolitical events as it relates to crude oil and the refined products.
1: Any other wild cards you see out there? Obviously, there's still a lot of anger in the Middle East over Iran attacking neighboring countries and so forth. Kuwait, most recently, for example, and Pakistan and Saudi Arabia arranging a military alliance and getting together a formation of troops and so forth. Any wild cards in all this?
0: Well, we got to see the ink dry on this thing, or just see the ink period on this deal. I think one of the bigger wild cards is what the Israelis may or may not do in response to some kinetic activity that comes their way from Hezbollah or whatever. You got a lot of rogue agents out there. I mean, you could have, you know, a rogue Hezbollah cell do something to Israel. You could have some rogue IRGC Iranian folks do something as well. I will say one thing, Frank, that's been overlooked in this since we've been so focused on Iran is the Ukraine-Russian situation. The Ukrainians are raking over the Russian oil infrastructure and the refining infrastructure there. I mean, there are gas lines in Crimea. There are gas lines in St. Petersburg and some of the other major Russian cities. You know, part of what got Joe Biden in trouble in his inflation problem was the Ukraine war, among other things. And so we're going to have to watch that's been overlooked, and the impact from that could be coming our way and could tighten things up just when we need that supply really the most to sort of tip the balance into a very low price environment for gasoline, for crude oil.
1: See you tonight. Read about it tomorrow. But hear it now on MoTeC on Money, on the air live with John Kilduff, oil analyst at Again Capital and CNBC contributor. By the way, the price of regular gas here in the Los Angeles area did not get to a record high, which was back in 2022 when the Russia-Ukraine war started. So that is also to be noted. What about Cuba with its energy crisis there? And that's could be the next domino to fall. What's being said in the energy business about what's happening in Cuba at the moment?
0: Yeah, we are watching that because if anything, to the extent that they come back online or make some kind of deal with the administration, they're going to be big buyers themselves here in the Atlantic Basin of refined product. I mean, it's lights out there literally right now because of a lack of diesel fuel and generation and the like. And also, too, they lost their sponsor in Venezuela. Now, the administration has allowed Venezuela to resume some sales to Cuba. But as far as being a little geopolitical upset that would cause a price rise, Frank, not so much. In fact, like I just said, an overture or some kind of deal getting struck with Cuba for oil might be supportive, again, because we'd have a new buyer in the region. But beyond that, you know, that's going to be the bigger thing in terms of what happens there. The great domino that fell really was Venezuela. And again, they are ramping up production, and even ExxonMobil, after getting burned twice there, has decided to go back in and help get some more to ramp up production there and recoup some of their losses that were inflicted on them through government confiscation back in the day.
1: Isn't that something? What about tanker names or natural gas or anything else that's on your radar screen that you'd like to mention?
0: Yes, Franks. Well, certainly one of the unfortunate things about this war is Qatar's liquefied natural gas, LNG, got hit very badly. And so the Europeans have a problem on their hands now going into the upcoming winter, trying to stock up now with sufficient supplies.

0: it's going to be a boom for U.S. LNG. The best ticker to buy is the LNG ticker on the New York Stock Exchange here, because they're just going to kill it, Frank. Some of the tankers, too, that we talked about recently, also going to do fantastic here, because everybody needs to get more supply. And as these tankers I just talked about exit, we need others to come in. There's plenty of tankers sitting out there empty. So, you know, Frontline, International Seaways are two that I've mentioned to you and your listeners before. So I think, you know, that's another sector that's going to do just fantastically here.
1: Terrific, John. Thank you very, very much for that comprehensive, spot-on analysis. We always appreciate it, and especially on a big day like this. That is prominent oil analyst John Kilduff, founding partner at Again Capital and CNBC contributor. By the way, Again Capital focuses on the global energy, capital, and commodity markets, and longtime contributor to this program. John, we so appreciate it. Thank you very, very much for taking the call here this afternoon.
0: Always my pleasure, Frank. Thank you so much.
1: Thank you very much. And now to the freeways we go now on 790 KABC.
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3: Crash in Long Beach has been cleared to the shoulder on the 710 northbound past Willow. Delays are still loading up all the way from Pico Avenue. We're heading out to Chino Hills. This is a crash on the 71 southbound coming up on Chino Hills Parkway. Off to the shoulder with this mess, and delays are backing up away from Grand Avenue. Out to Arcadia, the 210 eastbound at Baldwin Avenue. Another wreck. These guys off to the shoulder. Delays, they're backing up out of Pasadena, getting away from the 134.
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4: More and more people are using magnesium supplements to help them sleep. 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Now, if you're not getting enough, there are a few different types of supplements you can try. 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And maybe it's those things, then, that help you get some better sleep. I'm Dr. Sanjay Gupta.

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4: MoTeco Money continues here in 790 KABC. Keep on rocking in the free world. We see the Dow nearly 500 points at the closing bell to a record high today of 469 points to 51,671. The S&P 500 up 123 at 7,554. And the NASDAQ gained 795 points at 26,684. The yield on the 10-year note, which impacts, among other things, fixed-rate mortgage rates, has slipped to 4.48%. The price of oil, as you just heard, very much in focus following the U.S.-Iran deal to end the war. The price of oil hovering around $80 a barrel in both New York and in London. Bitcoin also getting a bounce recently, right now hovering at around $66,200. We see ETH, Ethereum, just below $1,800 now, and Doge at the moment at 8 cents. Among the oil company stocks that we just talked about, we see ExxonMobil down more than 6 at 140 and change. Chevron down nearly 7 at 180 and change. Looks like ConocoPhillips pulled back nearly $5 at 112 and change. Sable Oil, offshore oil stock down 28 cents today at $10.60. And LNG, that's the ticker symbol for Cheniere Energy, down more than $6 at 235 and change. SpaceX taking off again today on its second day of trading. Under the ticker symbol SPCX, SpaceX stock took off, closing up 31.55 to 192.50, and is moving up about $6 in after-hours trading. I'll be discussing that and more in today's market action with Jim Hausberg with Hightower Advisors, the Hausberg Group in Beverly Hills, coming up here shortly. But right now, the latest news for you on 790 KABC.
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5: Juneteenth will be observed as a pay holiday for Sacramento City workers starting this upcoming Friday, June 19th. Council members Katie Maple and Rick Jennings announced the change earlier today after it was initially proposed in 2024. Juneteenth, which became a federal holiday under the Biden administration, commemorates the end of slavery in the United States. The holiday also became a day of observance in California under Governor Gavin Newsom and has been recognized in multiple cities across the state. And an investigation continues into a fire at the campaign office of former Los Angeles mayoral candidate Spencer Pratt. Flames broke out at the building in Pacific Palisades last Thursday night. Pratt has since taken to social media to claim that arsonists are responsible for the blaze. Fire officials, however, have yet to confirm arson of any kind. That's the latest news. I'm Jordan Christmas.
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8: Pomona, it's a car fire on the 60. This is making your way along that eastbound side past the 71. Carpool, left lanes blocked. The drive, it's pretty tough on that 60 eastbound. We are seeing a backup all the way from just before the 57 freeway. 57 northbound slowing down out of Brea, getting away from Lambert all the way to the 60. And both directions of the 15 in Ontario, crowded between the 60 and the 10.
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4: Motech on Money continues here on 790 KABC. SpaceX taking off again today in its first full day of trading following Friday's IPO, and a strong start in what was the biggest IPO ever. According to the Wall Street Journal, investors just shook loose one of the biggest drags on market sentiment since late February, with oil prices falling, bonds rallying, and the Dow Jones Industrial Average closing at a record high today after President Trump announced a deal to end the war with Iran and reopen the Strait of Hormuz, the world's most vital artery for energy shipments. The latest Middle East developments added to the ledger of optimistic news and capped the market's best three-session stretch since May 2025 during the tariff de-escalation with China. Wednesday's readout on lower inflation, followed by Friday's blockbuster stock debut by SpaceX, had left investors feeling good about stocks heading into the weekend. Chip stocks soared with the semiconductor index gaining 5.5%. Europe finally clawing back its wartime stock losses, with the pan-continental stocks Europe 600 closing at a record high. That's something we don't often mention here. The Wall Street Journal also notes shares of United Airlines up nearly 4% to close at a record high. Higher oil prices have put pressure on airlines, helping push Spirit Airlines recently in bankruptcy. The Dow gained 469 points to close at a record high for the 16th time this year. The NASDAQ composite rose 3.1%, and the S&P 500 added nearly 2%. The journal notes several thorny issues still need to be ironed out to bring a clear end to the conflict. Brent crude futures dropped nearly 5% to just above $83 a barrel, the lowest close since the earliest days of the war. And WTI, West Texas Intermediate crude, that's the U.S. benchmark, fell nearly 5%. European natural gas prices tumbled. Prices aren't back to where they were before the conflict started, when Brent crude futures hovered around $70 a barrel. Head of oil analytics at Argus Media predicts Middle East crude production could take 4 to 6 months to restore close to pre-crisis levels. And of

course, if you missed my conversation with John Kilduff, and again, Capital and CNBC, you can bring it up later on the Motech and Money podcast on all the podcast platforms. He was just on the show a few minutes ago. Now, he said the conflict had been a fly in the ointment. That is, the analyst at Argus Media said that an otherwise robust market characterized by strong corporate earnings growth and ambitious AI capital spending plans met with ample investor demand and market liquidity. The BlackRock Investment Institute cited strengthening AI investment spending and broader conviction in the AI theme as key factors driving earnings growth. Getting back to SpaceX for a moment, SpaceX closing with a market cap of $2.538 trillion, gaining $433 billion today in market cap in its second day of trading. Once again, let's bring up that closing quote here of SpaceX up $31.55 at $192.50. As you may recall, the price hit the market at $135, opened at $150, and closed nicely higher, but up again today on its second day of trading and moving higher in after-hours trading now, nearly $6 at $198 and change. One of investors' main concerns about the Iran conflict was that inflation driven by rising oil prices would lead the Fed to raise interest rates. The deal news helped calm those fears, especially coming on the heels of a Labor Department announcement on Wednesday that the month-over-month rate of increase in consumer prices had cooled slightly in the month of May. Interest rate futures show investors now see a 43% chance that the Fed will not raise rates at all through the end of this year, up from 29% a week ago. That is pretty significant. Global bond yields retreated, as we mentioned earlier, the yield in the 10-year note now back to 4.48%. The dollar also slipped overseas. Markets in Europe and Asia also came in with gains. Major oil importing economies, including Japan, South Korea, and the Philippines, led the surge, with major indexes tied to those countries rising 5% or more. Pretty much an epic day in the financial markets on news that the U.S. and Iran have reached a deal to stop fighting and reopen shipping in the Strait of Hormuz. We'll be talking more about that coming up shortly with retired U.S. Marine Corps Lieutenant Colonel Hal Kempfer, who will be joining us live here coming up very, very shortly. Israel, though, alarmed by this deal with Iran, according to the Wall Street Journal. We're following all the headlines related to what's happening there. The president's deal to wind down the war with Iran set off alarm bells in Israel, where top authorities are wrestling with the consequences of easing the pressure on Iran and the risk of opening a rift with the U.S. over the war with Hezbollah that's ongoing in Lebanon. The tension's been heightened by the lack of certainty about what exactly the president has agreed to in the deal. We're still awaiting the details, expected to be signed later this week. According to the Wall Street Journal, the Israeli Prime Minister Benjamin Netanyahu was urgently trying to set up a meeting with the president to sort out the competing issues. An Israeli strike on Beirut over the weekend in response to Hezbollah attacks on Israel almost derailed the agreement and set off a last-minute scramble by the White House and mediators to keep the deal on track. The president criticized the strike in an interview with the Wall Street Journal and said on social media that Israel had to stop its attacks across Lebanon. That was at odds with the U.S. brokered ceasefire agreement earlier in June that only required Israel to end the fighting if Hezbollah also stopped. Iranian foreign minister said the U.S. was on the hook to end Israel's attacks and aggression in Lebanon, according to state media. Now, defying those claims, the Israeli defense minister said the military would hold its so-called security zone in Lebanon indefinitely, saying it was needed to protect communities in northern Israel. He also said Israel would act independently to stop Iran from getting nuclear weapons if necessary. At a news conference today, Benjamin Netanyahu declined to criticize the emerging U.S.-Iran deal and said Israel's war aims in Iran had largely been achieved, and he said Iran's war production capacity had been damaged. Its economy was in tatters and its nuclear program set back. Privately, according to the Wall Street Journal, Israeli officials are concerned that the president has agreed to a deal that could provide Iran with the financial relief it needs to rebuild its economy, but does not include a commitment to turn over its enriched uranium. It's a harsh come down from Israeli hopes that the war would bring fundamental change to the region by toppling or crippling the Iranian regime that's in place and paving the way to diplomatic relations with more of Israel's Arab regional counterparts under an American security umbrella. According to Michael Oren, a former Israeli ambassador to Washington, he's quoted by the Journal as saying if Iran receives sanctions relief of billions of dollars in assets, it will rebuild its military capabilities and proxies
and the blow to the U.S. prestige in the region will be immense.

0: if not irreversible, he said. Following all these developments closely, many analysts see hopes as unrealistic from the start. Netanyahu is now coming under attack from across the political spectrum from those who says he led the country into a misguided war and mishandled the relationship with the United States. This, according to the Wall Street Journal, the U.S. and Israel started the war with unusually tight alignment. American and Israeli war planners still sit side by side, and dozens of U.S. tankers are parked at airports ready to refuel Israeli jet fighters. President Trump and Benjamin Netanyahu, the Israeli prime minister, both said the war would give Iranians the chance to rise up and overthrow the regime. But their interests quickly diverged after Iran shut the Strait of Hormuz and choked off oil and gas supplies. President Trump has moved to end the conflict that was not popular with consumers, at the same time as Prime Minister Netanyahu is trying to raise the pressure on the Iranian regime. Both leaders face elections this fall, compounding the tensions. While Israel would have lobbied Congress in the past to influence the White House, Israel no longer holds that kind of sway among lawmakers or the American public. That's the view of one Israeli analyst speaking to the Wall Street Journal. Some former Israeli security officials, meanwhile, said Prime Minister Netanyahu was now clashing with President Trump due to domestic pressures from his political base just a few months before an Israeli election. They also said Israel would have refrained from striking Beirut while it was so politically sensitive. Netanyahu's right-wing base had strongly advocated for striking Beirut in response to any attacks on northern Israel by Iranian-backed Hezbollah militia. We continue to follow all of this very, very closely. In all this, repeating the top story, the Dow at a record high today of 469 points at 51,671 as the price of oil has moved sharply lower back to around $80 a barrel. The S&P 500 gained 123 points today at 7,554, and the NASDAQ up nearly 800 points at 26,684. NVIDIA stock participated in the rally, jumping more than $7 today at 212 and change. And many of the other tech names popped, including Apple, up more than 5, back to 297 and change. 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
1: KABC Dependable Traffic, now.
2: Pomona, it's a car fire on the 60. This is making your way along that eastbound side past the 71. Carpool, left lanes blocked. The drive, it's pretty tough on that 60 eastbound. We are seeing a backup all the way from just before the 57 freeway. 57 northbound slowing down out of Brea, getting away from Lambert all the way to the 60. And both directions of the 15 in Ontario, crowded between the 60 and the 10.
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5: Otanga Money continues, 790 KABC. Recapping our big news today. Big start to the new week on Wall Street and Main Street with the Dow closing at a record high. Oil prices moving lower. A news that President Trump and Iran's lead negotiator signed a deal which ends a months-long war, among other things. It's expected to open the Strait of Hormuz and military attacks. The details of the deal have not yet been released. We're told that Vice President Vance said that the Memorandum of Understanding between the U.S. and Iran was signed digitally the previous day ahead of an in-person signing ceremony apparently set for this Friday in Switzerland with high-ranking American and Iranian officials in attendance. The text of the deal between the two countries said

0: I'm Chris Jakimic. I served in the United States Air Force, and I deployed 3 times. 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It is really the absence of the connection and the purpose that can really drive a lot of veterans to some negative thoughts. 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
2: To the Epic News here today.
3: Well, Frank, it's been pretty big. I mean, we didn't know which way this was going to go. We weren't sure if there might be some sort of attack or further escalation. And then we came to this MOU, and the MOU is interesting. There's still gaps in interpretation between what the Iranians are putting out, what we say in some of the key areas. For example, 60 days, do we have tolls being charged with the strait or not? We say absolutely not. They keep coming back and saying there will be. But the bottom line is the strait is semi-open now. There's at least one lane where the ships are getting through. That alone is having an impact on prices of oil and gas around the world. The two main lanes, the big lanes that everyone uses, those look like they'll come open fairly soon. Now, it's already signed. It's not quite sure why the Iranians are saying they won't be open until Friday. It's been signed electronically. I think it should and could be opened as soon as they want to open it, but the Iranians seem to be dragging their feet on that.
2: How do you see this play out? Obviously, a lot of U.S. military equipment still there. Do you expect that to remain in place for a while?
3: Well, you know, there's an interesting provision where they talk about the U.S. will withdraw forces, and we're not going to withdraw forces from the region. At some point, of course, we will downsize our footprint. And Friday, we're supposed to pull the naval blockade off. And I'm pretty sure that once we do that, we're going to start redistributing those ships elsewhere around the world, particularly to the Pacific, where we need them there. So, I mean, there will be a de-escalation, but I don't see a major withdrawal of our forces over there. Because, frankly, we have 60 days to negotiate, and the Iranians are notorious for agreeing to something and then not fulfilling at the very end. So we have to have a capability to go in there and return to kinetics should this thing fall through.
2: See it tonight, read about it tomorrow, but hear it now on MoTeC on Money on 790 KABC, on the air with retired U.S. Marine Corps Lieutenant Colonel Hal Kempfer. The expectation was that the current regime in Iran would fall in all of this. It looks like that has not happened. Who are we dealing with there, and who do you think we'll deal with in the future?
3: Well, I think what we're dealing really realistically, who we're dealing with is General Vahidi and the Revolutionary Guard Corps. They're making all the calls. Foreign Minister Araghchi's someone you see. President Pezeshkian, a little bit less. He was rumored a couple weeks ago to have offered his resignation to Mashtado Khamenei, the supreme leader, who's nobody seen or heard since the attacks that kicked this whole thing off. He says he couldn't fulfill his job. I don't know if he's going to show up in Switzerland or not. That's possible as maybe a figurehead. But whatever it is, Switzerland at the end of the week is going to be kind of a show to show the signing. But I think we're really dealing with the Revolutionary Guard Corps. And that brings up a lot of questions, which is, have they pushed this too far? And if they cannot get their economy restarted, which is very possible, they got a lot of systemic problems there. You could eventually see Iranians back on the streets. It may take a while, but you could see something like you saw last January, but I don't think it'll be a repeat of last January.
2: Colonel, based on your understanding of this deal, what about Iran's nuclear program?
3: Well, that's one that kind of goes back and forth. You know, we're supposed to go in there, take all the enriched uranium, all the stuff for enriching uranium, and remove it from the country. There seems to be this thing about de-enriching the uranium, which sounds eerily similar to some of the language in the JCPOA, the Obama administration treaty that obviously President Trump, he canceled that in his first term and does not want that comparison. So I don't know which way we're going to go, but I did hear Secretary Rubio saying that. It wasn't just Iranian talking points. I heard Secretary Rubio talking about that as well. To go in there is a major logistics haul, and I don't know if we're ready to do that, but we'll find out over the next 60 days.
2: Another big story locally, Colonel. You're one of us here in Southern California, and if you've heard the news or followed this tragedy today, but a B-52 bomber crashed shortly after takeoff.

0: Off from Edwards Air Force Base this morning with 8 crew members on board. Any information about what happened there?
1: All I know is they were taking off, presumably a low-level flight, and the plane went in. There was, it looks now, it's been confirmed, a complete loss of life. Nobody survived. That would be consistent with having taken off. They were on some sort of test mission. That's what Edwards does, Edwards Air Force Base. They mostly do test evaluation out there, so they were doing something with the B-52 where it was testing something. Who knows? The aircraft themselves, yeah, the frame goes back to the 1950s, but the aircraft have been, you know, updated and revised and overhauled so many times that it's not a 1950s aircraft. It's really, it's a much more modern airframe than that. But it, you know, very sad. If there's any silver lining, at least the mishap took place on base where there was nobody around. It didn't go into a populated area. Of course, for the families of those who were lost, this is a really horrific day.
0: God bless them all, and it's a very sad day there at Edwards Air Force Base, where, of course, the space shuttles used to land following many of their missions and had been there many, many times, as I'm sure you have, Colonel. So we're eager to get more information about what caused a B-52 bomber to crash shortly after takeoff this morning from Edwards Air Force Base. So we're eager to get more information about that. Turning back now to the Middle East and certainly what's going on in Lebanon, we haven't talked about yet, but the action there by the Israelis to stamp out the Iranian-backed Hezbollah militia, which continue to fire missiles there. What do you see happening on that front?
1: Well, that's the interesting thing with this MOU is it actually does include Lebanon, and there's supposed to be a ceasefire between Lebanon and Israel. Now, the governor of Lebanon is very irritated with this. They go, okay, you got the U.S. and Iran making a decision without involving us on what happens in our country. So the government of Lebanon is very irritated. And, of course, in Israel, there's a lot of pushback on this agreement as well because it does look like it's kind of curtailing Israeli actions in some of Lebanon dealing with Hezbollah. Hezbollah still fires missiles and drones south. Iran is now on the hook to hold back Hezbollah from doing that. We'll see if they actually fulfill. Historically speaking, they have not. And so they may agree to it. They may want this, you know, ceasefire. They want to include them. But I have absolutely not seen them exert the sort of control that stops them from attacking Israel. So if they can do that, maybe there's something to work with here. But at the end of the day, government of Israel, government of Lebanon, the government of Israel both want to see Hezbollah disarmed. And I don't think that's a goal for Iran.
0: Any other wild cards, Colonel? It was just a few days ago we were talking about the possibility of the U.S. military taking over Karg Island. So much has happened in such a short time.
1: This is one of the things I'm maybe a little about out on a limb on this one. But if this thing were to fall apart, if Iran was to do something where they just did not comply, and there are a lot of things from the reopening of the strait to the issue of tolls, to a lot of other things that are tied to this where they could just simply, you know, we have enough gaps in understanding right now and we haven't even implemented this thing yet. So that could get bigger and there could be a point where it falls apart. And I think if that happens, I do see where there's, we would probably want to militarily take control of the Strait of Hormuz. And if that's the case, I would foresee boots on the ground. I think you'd be looking at that Brigade of 82nd Airborne Division. I think you'd be looking at one or two Marine Expeditionary Units because that really is the only recourse.
0: Colonel, thank you very much for that thorough assessment. As always, we'll keep an open line to you as we follow all of this. That is retired U.S. Marine Corps Lieutenant Colonel Hal Kempfer, based here in Southern California, former U.S. Marine Corps Intelligence Officer, Middle East expert, and host of the Strat Podcast. 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And a record-shattering day for the stock market, the Dow, closing at a record high as the price of oil has come down. Stay tuned now for the News Blitz and 790 KBC.
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4: The high surf that's been pounding Orange and San Diego County beaches is expected to stick around all week.
3: Daniel Martindale reports.
4: The National Weather Service has extended a beach hazard statement for the two counties through Friday. Surf is expected to remain at 3 to 6 feet with sets of up to 7 feet along south-facing beaches. The risk of rip currents and king tides also remains. The rest of the Southern California coast should expect dangerous